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2: 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In Port Adelaide, there's a northbound lane closure on Commercial Road following a sewer main collapse. Diversions are in place through there. Speeds are reduced to 40 for works around Shepherd's Hill Road at Sturt Road and Anzac Highway at Morfitt Road. This week at IGA, Smith's Crinkle Cut 150 to 170 grams or Double Crunch Chips 150 grams, half price just $2.50. Stock up for game day and September 29 at participating stores. That's the latest traffic on Adelaide's 104.7 Triple M.
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14: Good morning, I'm Polly Bayfield. Brisbane fans, still feeling a bit like this? Celebrations continue as fans like them gather in Melbourne today to celebrate the Lions' third straight AFL Grand Final win. While Fremantle fly home later after losing that 17-point lead, missing out on the club's first flag. Elsewhere, the bosses of OpenAI and Anthropic have been called to face a Senate inquiry into artificial intelligence. It's after rogue OpenAI agents hacked Australian and US government websites. Meanwhile, over in the US, President Donald Trump has rejected the latest Iranian deal to reopen the Strait of Hormuz. He told reporters they want to make a deal because they're losing so badly, while Iran says it's waiting to hear from mediators. And a warning, the nation's southern areas will have a dry, hot spring. The National Emergency Management Agency says southern and eastern parts of the country will have below average rainfall.
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11: Triple M Adelaide. Sport.
14: Right, we're back to yesterday's AFL Grand Final, and Brisbane coach Chris Fagan says he's not sure he'll stay on for next season. Speaking after his third successive premiership, he says he's having talks with the club next week.
15: Might sound a strange thing for me to say after we've just won a premiership, but I don't really want to be that guy that hangs around until we fail. And there's a little bit inside me that would rather walk away when the team's on top.
14: While Dockers star Shai Bolton's claimed the Norm Smith medal.
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14: Looking at your weather, and it's mostly cloudy with a low of 10, highs of 21 degrees. Tomorrow, cloudy with highs of 28. And Roo, Dits and Loz are getting behind See Differently for Triple M's Hike for Hope, raising money for their guide and assistance dog programme. 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

0: not going to be the same not hearing that song ring out across the Adelaide Oval when Tex Walker scores a goal. Of course, hanging up the boots at the end of this year. That one on the way, and I tell you what, one man who will be under pressure next year, Matthew Nix, coach of the Adelaide Crows. Port Adelaide's biggest fan, Shazza Dittmar, she had some advice for him after his side crashed out of the semi-final this year.
1: Port Nixie, I actually think you need to talk to my Wayne because I have a solution here.
2: Yeah.
1: There's a pill you can take when you can't get past a semi. I forget what it's called. I think you might know what it is, Dits, but it's been life-changing for us.
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5: 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In Port Adelaide, there's a northbound lane closure on Commercial Road following a sewer main collapse. Diversions are in place. Speeds reduced to 40 for works around Shepherd's Hill Road at Sturt Road, Anzac Highway at Morfitt Road and Victoria Road through North Haven. Score a win at Dan Murphy's. 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And that's the latest traffic on Adelaide's 104.7 Triple M. I say hold
6: on, hold. 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

0: Slap It On Triple M, where we play the most 80s in Adelaide, and these guys coming up for you in about 5 minutes. And this year, we're all coming together for See Differently.
1: Triple M's Hike for Hope.
0: Hey!

0: 2026, Triple M's Hike for Hope walks side by side with See Differently.
1: Yeah, we're hoping to raise a bunch of money for their guide and assistance dogs program, which of course help hundreds of South Aussies living with a vision impairment. Nicole's one of them. She came into the studio and had a chat with Roo, Ditz and Loz about how these guide dogs are probably one of the most important resources out there.
2: I had to go to Brisbane for a few days a couple of weeks ago and I couldn't take Jetta with me and I was back using my white cane to navigate around and how hard that was.
3: Yeah.
2: Because the white cane finds the problem, but it doesn't help you navigate around it.
3: Yeah, okay.
2: So it's quite exhausting when you're using a white cane for long periods of time to try and stay safe and stay upright. Yet with Jetta, she finds the problem and then she navigates me safely around.
3: Yeah.
2: So it's a lot of the mental exhaustion of trying to stay safe when you're vision impaired is lifted when you have a dog by your side.
1: Yeah, these dogs are incredible. Never has man's best friend meant more. You can head to triplem.com.au to get behind this great cause right now. See Differently, our Hike for Hope charity of choice in 2026.
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6: 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In Port Adelaide, there's a northbound lane closure on Commercial Road following a sewer main collapse. Diversions are in place. Speeds reduced to 40 for works around Shepherd's Hill Road at Sturt Road, Anzac Highway at Morfitt Road and Victoria Road through North Haven. Score a win at Dan Murphy's. 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And that's the latest traffic on Adelaide's 104.7 Triple M.
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0: out of local, it's Hamish here on 104.7 Adelaide's Triple M. Good times and greatest hits roll on after 11 o'clock. These guys kicking it off. The Police and Joe's Jokes, we do that on a Wednesday with Roo, Ditz and Loz. They're back after the long weekend. Get a couple of kids in cars to crack some gags. Tommy, Roo's boy, kicks us off. He had a very relevant joke the other morning.
1: I just got pulled over by a cop. 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
2: Really?
3: Yeah.
2: What'd you say?
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6: 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In Wingfield, look out for a hazard on the north-south motorway near Rosberg Road. In Beulah Park, reports of a crash on the parade at Portrush Road. And in Port Adelaide, there's a northbound lane closure on Commercial Road following a sewer main collapse. Diversions are in place through there. 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
30: Good morning, I'm Polly Bayfield. After back-to-back-to-back AFL premierships and a long night, Brisbane Lions coach has been speaking to fans in Melbourne this morning.
31: For large parts of it, we looked like we probably weren't going to win the game, but we're able to play the best 5 minutes you'll ever see in a grand final, so...
30: Yeah, 4 goals in 4 minutes to overturn a 17-point deficit against Fremantle in yesterday's grand final. Chris Fagan says he's meeting with the club next week, though, to talk about whether he stays on. Elsewhere, there are calls for the head of OpenAI to face an Australian Senate inquiry. It's after rogue agents hacked Australian and US government websites. A man is in a critical condition after being stabbed in the neck in New South Wales. Police are investigating after they were called to North Albury in the early hours of this morning. And officials in Bangkok have declared it a disaster-affected zone after torrential rain and flooding. 300 millimetres of rain fell in Thailand's capital city in 48 hours.
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29: 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Sport.
30: Frio star Caleb Sarong says he's sure the club has what it takes to be on top in future after a last-minute grand final loss.
32: This is the hardest thing you can go through. As a football club, as a team, emotionally, and I know that Bolton hurts like hell, and there's no way around that. I know that this group's going to come together.
30: Well, his teammate Shai Bolton has claimed the Norm Smith medal. He's the first player in more than 20 years to win it from the losing side.
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30: Looking at your weather, and it's mostly cloudy with a low of 10, highs of 21 degrees. Tomorrow, cloudy with highs of 28. And Roo, Dits and Loz are getting behind See Differently for Triple M's Hike for Hope, raising money for their guide and assistance dog program. 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

0: It's Green Day on 104.7 Adelaide's Triple M. Hamish here, keeping you company for your Sunday morn. A bit of Barnes, he's on the way. Hopefully you're not working today, kicking the feet up on this beautiful Sunday around town. And Rooted to Laws, of course, they're back next week after the long weekend. I had a chat with the great man earlier in the year when he was announced as the headliner for Sounds by the River.
1: Fantastic. I've seen you doing Pilates.
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3: 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It's a good way to work out. I quite like it. And, you know, let's face it, you know me from the past. I could do it all the reforming I can get.
0: Yeah, that machine getting one hell of a workout. 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

0: 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Good times, greatest hits roll on after this. Lenny K coming your way. But our Hike for Hope is back in 2026.
1: Triple M's Hike for Hope. I say hold on, hope. In 2026, Triple M's Hike for Hope walks side by side with See Differently.
0: Yep, that is the charity of choice this year for Roo, Dits and Loz. They're going to be pounding the pavement, walking 30Ks to raise much needed funds for their guide and assistance dogs program. That's support people not only living with vision impairment, as you probably know, but people suffering from PTSD as well. Like old mate Trevor, a war veteran who came into the studio, told the guys just how much his assistant dog has turned his life around.
2: 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How have they made it better?
3: Remarkably. I wouldn't be here talking to you. I wouldn't be...
4: What do you mean by that, Trev?
3: 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I'd be out back.
4: You'd be hiding.
3: I'd be hiding.
0: You can get behind this great cause right now by heading to triplem.com.au and pledging your support no matter how big or small. 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
3: Hello, I'm Polly Bayfield. So, Brisbane fans, are you still feeling a bit like this? The celebrations continue as fans have gathered in Melbourne today to celebrate the Lions' third straight AFL Grand Final win. Fremantle fly home though after losing that 17-point lead, missing out on the club's first flag. Meanwhile, the bosses of OpenAI and Anthropic have been called to face a Senate inquiry into artificial intelligence. It's after rogue OpenAI agents hacked Australian and US government websites. While over in the US, President Donald Trump has rejected the latest Iranian deal to reopen the Strait of Hormuz. He told reporters they want to make a deal because they're losing so badly, but Iran says it's waiting to hear from mediators. And warning, the nation's southern areas will have a dry, hot spring. That's from weather officials who say there'll be a below-average rainfall.
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2: 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Sport.
3: Well, back to yesterday's AFL Grand Final then, and Brisbane coach Chris Fagan says he's not sure he's going to stay on for next season. Speaking after the club's third successive premiership, he says he's having talks with bosses next week.
4: Might sound a strange thing for me to say after we just won a premiership, but I don't really want to be that guy that hangs around until we fail. And there's a little bit inside me that would rather walk away when the team's on top.
3: Well, Frio Dockers star Shai Bolton has claimed the Norm Smith medal.
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3: Looking at your weather, and it's mostly cloudy with a low of 10, highs of 21 degrees. Tomorrow, cloudy with highs of 28. And Roo, Dits and Loz are getting behind See Differently for Triple M's Hike for Hope, raising money for their guide and assistance dog programme. Donate now on

0: Kim Carnes with a very oddly specific compliment. I think it's a compliment. Betty Davis Eyes on Triple M. Hamish keeping you company right now. We're going to speed things up a little bit with some Linkin Park, although not too much. This is one of their slightly slower songs. And for a long time, a rumour floated around that Chester Bennington didn't really like this track, but turns out it's a bit of a fake news.
1: He liked the song. He just loved really heavy stuff. And right. So when people were like, this should be a single, he was like, ugh, whatever. Like, that's fine.
0: He just wanted more guttural screaming. Here it is, Triple M.

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0: In excess on Triple M, good times, greatest hits, and more of them on the way. Here comes the rain again. And we'll be hoping for clear skies when Roo, Dits, and Loz hit the streets of Adelaide for their Hike for Hope back in 2026. Getting behind See Differently. They had Daisy come into the studio a couple of weeks ago and explain just how much it costs to raise these garden assistance dogs.
1: No, we do say it's about $50,000 for us to get the product, but 50K. Realistically, the amount of hours that people put in is huge.
0: So yeah.
1: Just not just us as trainers, but the volunteers put a huge amount of effort. And also, when we breed them, we start right from the day they're born.
0: Yeah, we want to try and get as many pups match fit as possible with our Hike for Hope. So every donation counts, and they are open right now. You can get involved. TripleM.com.au.
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0: 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Did they see something coming that we didn't?
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Hopefully your weekend's treating you well. We are going to treat you to some more good times and greatest hits on the way in the next hour.

0: Those are more coming up for your 1 o'clock hour. News and traffic up next. 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
1: hold on, hold. Triple M's Hike for Hope is back in 2026, raising money for See Differently's Guide Dog and Assistance Dogs program, changing lives for South Australians who are blind and veterans living with PTSD.
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16: Hello, I'm Polly Bayfield. After back-to-back-to-back AFL premierships and a long night, Brisbane Lions coach has been speaking to fans in Melbourne.
17: We looked like we probably weren't going to win the game, but we're able to play the best 5 minutes you'll ever see in a grand final, so...
16: Yeah, 4 goals in 4 minutes to overturn a 17-point deficit against Fremantle in yesterday's grand final. Chris Fagan says he's meeting with the club next week to talk about whether he stays on for next season.
3: Elsewhere, reports this afternoon that a police officer has been stabbed in the neck while on duty in Brisbane's east. He's in hospital in a stable condition after it's thought to have happened at a property just after five this morning. There are calls for the head of OpenAI to face an Australian Senate inquiry. It's after rogue agents hacked Australian and US government websites. And officials in Bangkok have declared it a disaster-affected zone after torrential rain and flooding. 300 millimetres of rain fell in Thailand's capital in 48 hours.
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15: 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Sport.
3: Frio star Caleb Sarong says he's sure the club has what it takes to be on top after a last-minute grand final loss yesterday.
18: This is the hardest thing you can go through as a football club, as a team. Emotionally, and I know that whilst it hurts like hell, and there's no way around that. I know that this group's going to come together.
3: The squad fly back from Melbourne today, while teammate Shai Bolton has claimed the Norm Smith medal, the first player in more than 20 years to win it from the losing side.
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3: Looking at your weather, and it's mostly cloudy with a low of 10, highs of 21 degrees. Tomorrow, cloudy with highs of 28. And Rude, Dits and Laws are getting behind See Differently for Triple M's Hike for Hope, raising money for their guide and assistance dog program. 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

0: Jove on Triple M, Hamish here. How good is this? Australian Crawl back together. The OG lineup for the first time in 40 years. They're going to be rocking the Red Hot Summer Tour right here at Glenelg, although they are missing one band member still.
1: Now, a quick call out to Paul Williams, the original bass player of Aussie Crawl, living somewhere here in Queensland, apparently. James Rain's been trying to get hold of you, but he's living off the grid. So if you see this, please do get in touch.
0: Yes, if you or anyone you know is aware of the whereabouts of Paul Williams, 133353, couple of slightly important dates that he may not be aware of. His attendance is required. Triple M.

0: The Police on Triple M. Hamish here for your Sunday Arvo. Gunners coming up. Of course, these guys rocking the Adelaide 500 on the Sunday night after the cars have spent the last couple of days racing around the streets of Adelaide. And Rudy, it's a loss. They're going to be racing around the streets of Adelaide. Well, racing's maybe a little bit generous. When they do their Hike for Hope back in 2026.
1: Triple M's Hike for Hope. I say hold on hope. In 2026, Triple M's Hike for Hope walks side by side with See Differently.
0: That's right, on October 23rd, Rude Itz and Laws are going to walk 30Ks to raise as much money as they can for See Differently, a great charity that provides much needed assistance and support for people living with vision impairment. Nicole is one such person. She came into the studio to have a chat with Rude Itz and Laws about how much their guide and assistance dog program has just completely changed her life.
2: It has allowed me to walk to my local cafe on my own for the first time in 10 years.
3: Yeah.
2: To come into the city and go to the art gallery or meet friends.
3: Yep.
2: To go off bushwalking for 2 or 3 hours just because I feel like it.
3: Yep.
2: To travel on my own again.
3: Yeah.
2: You know, get on. We haven't done a flight yet. We're doing our first flight together in January.
3: Oh,
2: but,
3: cool.
2: Yeah, she's provided me with just enormous amounts of independence, yeah, and companionship, and she's a lot of fun too.
0: That's the kind of change and impact that Rue, Ditz and Loz are hoping to create with their Hike for Hope, but they need your help. They can't do it alone. Head to triplem.com.au right now to donate.
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0: Triple M presents Guns N' Roses, headlining the BP Adelaide Grand Final Sunday night concert. 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

0: All of those and more on the way in the next hour, as well as a song that was ruined forever by Quentin Tarantino. It's Triple M. Triple M's
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4: So Panther star Nathan Cleary looks set to play later as the squad get ready for their prelim final matchup with Newcastle. Triple M's Shane Flanagan's telling us where the concern may lie for him.
19: 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We know it's an injury there, but the week's rest might be enough to get him to play 80 minutes. We just don't know it.
4: Well, kickoff to decide who's going to meet the Roosters in the grand final is at 4 this afternoon.
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4: 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He says he's having talks with the club next week.
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4: Looking at your weather, and it's mostly cloudy with a low of 10, highs of 21 degrees. Tomorrow, cloudy with highs of 28. And Roo, Dits and Loz are getting behind See Differently for Triple M's Hike for Hope, raising money for their guide and assistance dog programme. 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

0: 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Grand final on yesterday afternoon, and if that wasn't enough trauma for some people, I figure let's give you a dose of more.
1: It's going to finish at the punt road end of the ground.

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1: Triple M's Hike for Hope.
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0: Roo did some lodge for breakfast, walking 30 k's around our city come late October in support of See Differently. 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And Josh Filer from Aussie Home Loans made a massive donation on Friday to the Hike for Hope, but he's also had his life touched by See Differently as well.
3: So I put forward $1,000 already towards the cause.
4: Awesome,
3: really,
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3: Looking to give back, guys, because funnily enough, See Differently actually helped me get back into work and start my business and get my feet back on the ground. 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
3: 5-6 years ago, I was working for myself in a tree industry and unfortunately cutting with a chainsaw on the ground, had something fly up under my glasses, hit me in the eye, and I lost 70% of the vision in one of my eyes. From injured to the supporter, which is really something I'm proud of.
0: That's much appreciated, Josh. 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
23: Hey there, Stephen Joyce with you. Shark spotting drones have intervened 360 times to safeguard swimmers across New South Wales beaches this winter.
4: It's part of the government's shark migration program, which was expanded after recent attacks. Marine Life Ranger David Baxter telling Seven there's still more to be done to keep people safe as weather heats up.
14: You know, there's a lot of things that need to be tightened up a little bit better, because now the public have got an expectation that there's going to be some sort of coverage for us when we go in the water. Drones don't stop shark attack. They're a preventative action.
4: A police officer's reportedly been stabbed in the neck while on duty in Brisbane's east. He's in a stable condition after it's thought to have happened at a property just after 5 this morning. Over in the US, President Donald Trump has rejected the latest Iranian deal to reopen the Strait of Hormuz. He's told reporters they're losing so badly, while Iran says it's waiting to hear from mediators. And there are calls for the head of OpenAI to face an Australian Senate inquiry. It comes after rogue agents hacked Australian and US government websites.
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4: One more year. That's been the chant heard around Brunswick Street Oval this morning as Lions fans call on coach Chris Fagan to stay on board at the club. It comes amid speculation the 65-year-old's keen to finish up after yesterday's grand final win. The now three-time premiership coach says he's not ready to make a call just yet. While Frio star Caleb Sarong's adamant the club has what it needs to be on top after that heartbreaking granny loss.
17: I know that Bolton hurts like hell, and there's no way around that. I know that this group's going to come together.
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4: Partly cloudy across Adelaide. We're heading for 11 overnight. Partly cloudy tomorrow. We're set to reach 27. Partly cloudy again on Tuesday and 32. Roo Dits and Loz are getting behind See Differently for Triple M's Hike for Hope, raising money for their guide and assistance dog program. 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

0: David Lee Roth on 104.7. It's Triple M. It's Keegan with you. And the Phillies are coming back to Adelaide. Catch them 17th of November at Cooper Stadium. FrontierTouring.com for tickets. And if me telling you it's going to be incredible isn't enough to sell you, take it from the words of Rudits and Lodge for Breakfast, who saw their last concert.
1: Phenomenal. 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
1: 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This will be good. 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

0: 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It's Adelaide's Triple M. A track from Evanescence, surely, that I'm sure they'll roll out at the Entertainment Centre come March next year.
1: Triple M's Hike for Hope.
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0: Rudits and Laws walking 30Ks around Adelaide yet again in 2026. Here's how it went last year along Port Road.
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0: 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It's Adelaide's Triple M. In the last hour, we've played Foo Fighters, who are hitting our city in November. We've played Men at Work, who are hitting our city in November. You'll never guess who's coming up shortly. 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And for something that's not in November, Ice House, 3rd of July next year, Man of Colour's 40th anniversary tour at the Entertainment Centre. 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
17: Hey there, Stephen Zoyce with you. The heads of a couple of AI companies have been called to face an Aussie Senate inquiry after a rogue open AI agent hacked Australian and US government websites. Their chief executive and the head of Anthropic are being requested to appear at the investigation into artificial intelligence and data centres. Tributes are flowing for police officer Mia Lay, killed in a car crash on Friday. The 20-year-old's partner speaking for her family, saying she was good at her job and was loved by everyone in the community. The crash is now the subject of a critical incident investigation. The search for a 30-year-old hiker is underway in Peru after setting out 13 days ago. The Melbourne man told friends and family he'd be off the grid for 10 days to complete the hike. He didn't check into his hotel and missed a connecting flight. And US President Donald Trump has rejected Iran's latest plan to open the Strait of Hormuz. The deal put forward including a resumption of talks about Tehran's nuclear program. Iran's pitch also said a quick deal might help Trump with midterm elections in November. He's told reporters, though, Iran is losing badly.
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17: After back-to-back-to-back AFL premierships and a long night, Brisbane coach Chris Fagan has spoken to fans in Melbourne earlier today.
24: For large parts of it, we looked like we probably weren't going to win the game, but we're able to play the best 5 minutes you'll ever see in a grand final, so...
17: That's right, 4 goals in 4 minutes to overturn a 17-point deficit against Fremantle in yesterday's grand final. And Collingwood's AFLW side are finally on the winners' list, claiming a 9-point win over GWS the Savo.
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17: Partly cloudy across Adelaide, we're heading for 11 overnight. Partly cloudy tomorrow, we're set to reach 27. Partly cloudy again on Tuesday and 32. Rude Dits and Laws are getting behind See Differently for Triple M's Hike for Hope, raising money for their guide and assistance dog program. 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
1: 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Patrons were limited to 24 cans per person.
0: Here's another cold one from the esky.
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Dragon on the station that will play the most 80s in Adelaide. 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God, the BP Adelaide Grand Final has put on some great Sunday night entertainment over the years. Gunners, who are this year's entertainment, coming up in a couple of songs' time. But 2019...

0: Triple M presents Guns N' Roses, headlining the BP Adelaide Grand Final Sunday night concert, November 29. Loud engines all day, louder guitars at night.
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0: Rudits and Loz for breakfast walking 30Ks around Adelaide again this year for their Hike for Hope, all thanks to McGain Real Estate. And it's safe to say what we learnt last year is that they will do anything to make sure they make it to the end.
3: If I went to the Olympics today, I'd fail the drug test.
4: Whoa.
0: Really? Yeah.
5: What does that mean?
4: What are you on, bitch?
3: You know, just a few little things to get the body moving.
4: Lance Armstrong.
3: Well,
4: are we the enhanced games today?
5: I think we are. Right.
0: Legal drugs. Just make that very clear. This year, they're supporting See Differently, who help people get themselves assistance animals that need it. It's an incredible cause to support that touches so many South Australians' lives. You can jump on triplem.com.au to make a donation right now, like Trent, Kate, Les, Damien, they've all done. You can do the same. Even $5 goes a long way. 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

0: 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I'm going to keep that promise with NXS straight after the news. Dream on, white boy, white boy. Fast forward about 10 years with the Green Day. Track from The Cure before 20 past, that's the perfect way to kick off a weekend. Too bad we're about 2 days late, but anyway, understand why in a sec. Triple M. I say hold
1: on, hold. 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
3: Hey there, Stephen Zoyce with you. The heads of a couple of AI companies have been called to face an Aussie Senate inquiry after a rogue open AI agent hacked Australian and US government websites. Their chief executive and the head of Anthropic are being requested to appear at the investigation into artificial intelligence and data centres. Tributes are flowing for police officer Mia Lay, killed in a car crash on Friday. The 20-year-old's partner speaking for her family, saying she was good at her job and was loved by everyone in the community. The crash is now the subject of a critical incident investigation. The search for a 30-year-old hiker is underway in Peru after setting out 13 days ago. The Melbourne man told friends and family he'd be off the grid for 10 days to complete the hike. He didn't check into his hotel and missed a connecting flight. And US President Donald Trump has rejected Iran's latest plan to open the Strait of Hormuz. The deal put forward including a resumption of talks about Tehran's nuclear program. Iran's pitch also said a quick deal might help Trump with midterm elections in November. He's told reporters, though, Iran is losing badly.
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3: After back-to-back-to-back AFL premierships and a long night, Brisbane coach Chris Fagan has spoken to fans in Melbourne earlier today.
19: For large parts of it, we looked like we probably weren't going to win the game, but we're able to play the best 5 minutes you'll ever see in a grand final.
3: That's right, 4 goals in 4 minutes to overturn a 17-point deficit against Fremantle in yesterday's grand final. And Collingwood's AFLW side are finally on the winners list, claiming a 9-point win over GWS the Savo.
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3: Partly cloudy across Adelaide, we're heading for 11 overnight. Partly cloudy tomorrow, we're set to reach 27. Partly cloudy again on Tuesday and 32. Rue Dits and Laws are getting behind See Differently for Triple M's Hike for Hope, raising money for their guide and assistance dog program. 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

Paul Kelly on your home of good times and greatest hits. It's Adelaide's Triple M. It's Keegan with you. Whether you're lying around like a sloth doing absolutely nothing, recovering after whatever shenanigans you got up to yesterday with the grand final, or you've decided to back it up again tonight with Menopause the Musical at the Dunstan Playhouse. You got just the soundtrack for it. The song that Jet performed at the 2007 AFL Grand Final just to re-traumatise the poor fan. Triple M.

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0: Ruditz and Loz walking 30 Ks around Adelaide raising money for See Differently in their Hike for Hope this year. See Differently, it helps people that need assistance animals get them. And I never realised the cost of actually raising a guide dog.
3: No, we do say it's about $50,000 for us to get the product, but 50K. 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
4: Yeah.
3: So just not just us as trainers, but the volunteers put a huge amount of effort. 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
0: 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Otherwise, you can jump on triplem.com.au to make a donation. We're floating around 10K. That's all thanks to Frank, Amy, Lucy, Anthony, Todd. Heaps of others. Triple M.
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0: 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It's 104.7 Adelaide's Triple M. And just a sec. One from Chisel. And when we say we play the most 80s in Adelaide, we're not lying. REM a couple of minutes away as well. Plus a Screaming Jets track that was their highest charting release out of their entire discography here at Minutes Away. 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
0: Hey there, Stephen Zoyce with you. The heads of a couple of AI companies have been called to face an Aussie Senate inquiry after a rogue open AI agent hacked Australian and US government websites. Their chief executive and the head of Anthropic are being requested to appear at the investigation into artificial intelligence and data centres. Tributes are flowing for police officer Mia Lay, killed in a car crash on Friday. The 20-year-old's partner speaking for her family, saying she was good at her job and was loved by everyone in the community. The crash is now the subject of a critical incident investigation. The search for a 30-year-old hiker is underway in Peru after setting out 13 days ago. The Melbourne man told friends and family he'd be off the grid for 10 days to complete the hike. He didn't check into his hotel and missed a connecting flight. And US President Donald Trump has rejected Iran's latest plan to open the Strait of Hormuz. The deal put forward including a resumption of talks about Tehran's nuclear program. Iran's pitch also said a quick deal might help Trump with midterm elections in November. He's told reporters, though, Iran is losing badly.
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0: After back-to-back-to-back AFL premierships and a long night, Brisbane coach Chris Fagan has spoken to fans in Melbourne earlier today.
2: For large parts of it, we looked like we probably weren't going to win the game, but we're able to play the best 5 minutes you'll ever see in a grand final, so...
0: That's right, 4 goals in 4 minutes to overturn a 17-point deficit against Fremantle in yesterday's grand final. And Collingwood's AFLW side are finally on the winners' list, claiming a 9-point win over GWS the Savo.
3: Faster pastas to pasta.
0: Partly cloudy across Adelaide, we're heading for 11 overnight. Partly cloudy tomorrow, we're set to reach 27. Partly cloudy again on Tuesday and 32. 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
4: Now, there's a theory going around at the moment that every friend group,
5: yes,
4: you know, or family or whatever, has had a moment with a stranger that they've made famous within their group.
5: Yes, okay. It's hard to explain, but once you get it, you get it.
4: I'll give you an example.
5: Yes.
4: I've got a few examples of this. I'll give you one that I will censor a little bit, but this is an example. Two of my mates were working at a photo shop in Glen Innes, like a Kodak shop. This is back in the day, right? They're in their like process of photos doing whatever. Anyway, they were working with this older, you know, real Aussie bloke. And he's working in there with them, and they're young bucks, you know, like 18. And he'd been working out in the cotton, right? Big cotton farms. Anyhow, they were like, this bloke just would spin the most insane yarns. And they were like, we all knew that they weren't true, but he was fun to listen to.
5: Yeah.
4: And they were going, they're like, so why'd you leave the cotton? And he goes, boys, I've been bloody working in cotton. Bloody years. 5 years in cotton. I'd leave for a bit. Go back, work in cotton another 5 years. Bloody, we end up working bloody cotton, bloody 20 odd years. And one day I just woke up and thought, stuff the cotton. He didn't say stuff.
5: Yep.
4: He said something else.
5: Yep. I know exactly what you mean.
4: They found it hilarious that this guy just woke up one day and thought, a cotton.
5: Yeah. So then say that a lot.
4: So then that infiltrated our friend group where anything that, if they're like, should we stay here? We go, the cotton, let's get out of here. You know?
5: Yeah.
4: And it's infiltrated our group. He made it famous. And we all know what that means. No one else does.
5: Yes.
4: Have you got an example?
5: Well, I don't know if mine's really the same, but I've got a friend that I showed her a photo of my nonno, which is my Italian granddad, and she replied being like, too young, obviously meaning like he's too young for her.
4: He's too young for her.
5: And then any time we'll now see someone, like an older bloke, I'll be like, she'll go, too young.
4: Yeah, that's
5: and they'll be like 65.
4: That's exactly right.
5: We've got a million on the podcast, don't we?
4: They've become famous in our world of the podcast. In our group of mates, we all call each other Bruce.
5: Yeah.
4: And then that led to us Bruce just means mate to us, you know? So it's like, Bruce, what are you doing? G'day, Bruce. But I've done that where I've accidentally called people. I'll go, g'day, Brucey.
5: You've done it to me.
4: Yeah.
5: I feel like you're going, hey, Bruce, or hey, Brucey.
4: Yeah. But I'll go, g'day, Bruce. And they've gone, it's Jim, mate.
5: Yeah.
4: And I'm like, no, Bruce. And you try and explain. So it's become famous within our friend group.
5: Yeah.
4: What we were thinking, what was the thing that happened that you still talk about or quote to this day?
5: Yeah.
4: It's famous within your friend. You know what I mean?
3: The inside joke.
4: The inside joke.
5: Yeah. I'd love to know these.
4: I'd love you to explain them to us.
0: Yeah. It's your early drive home with Triple M's Lou and Judge.
4: We were basically talking moments that your friend groups have made famous.
5: Yeah.
4: Like little things that have happened to you that resonate with your friend group and it becomes, I've also thought of another one.
5: Like a funny running joke.
4: A funny running joke. We heard this yarn, this was years ago, about at a Wallabies training. There was a new kid on the block.
3: Oh.
4: And he was an absolute gun, right? And he's at training and he's thrown, like he's so new to the Wallabies and he's playing with these greats, like these old school goats. And he's training, they're playing like a competitive game and he's thrown this cut ball across like four blokes, hit the winger scored. The captain, who is the old head, who you must, you know, you've got to respect and blah, blah, blah, goes, great ball, mate. He goes, you know, shit. And so everything that we would say.
5: What did you say?
4: Yeah, no shit.
5: Oh, he's like, the young bloke said that.
4: He's
5: amazing.
4: Just joined to the head. And so cocky. We're like, that's the most arrogant thing of all time. So every time he'd be like, mate, you look great today. You know.
5: Yeah, I love that. I like that one.
4: All right, Shannon, tell us.
3: Sharon, sorry.
5: Shazza.
4: Talk to us. What's yours?
6: How you going, guys?
4: Good. How you going?
6: Yeah, good, thanks. Look, just driving home, and I heard what you were saying about things that affect you, and it becomes one of these things that you use.
3: Yeah.
6: Saturday morning, Bunnings, it's a packed house. Yeah. There's an older couple in front of us, and they've got their trolley loaded up with gardening equipment, you know, hoses and a rake in there and a broom. And anyway, she's trying to manoeuvre the trolley, and it's going everywhere. And he's looking at all the stuff, and she turns around. One of the rakes fell through the holes in the trolley and locked the trolley up. And she turned around and she said, "Are you going to help me, Larry?" And he said, "Oh, you look like you're fine." She said, "Well, you're not helping, Larry." So now we lost it. And every time something goes wrong, we look at each other and say, "You're not helping, Larry."
2: That's perfect.
3: I love it.
2: You're not helping, Larry.
3: That's the best,
2: exactly it.
3: It's the best when there's a name in there, like just a random name.
4: That's so good. Great, Sharon.
2: Jack.
4: Thank you.
2: What's the thing your friend group or family say?
4: I told you like three of them.
2: Not you, Jack's on the line.
7: How we doing?
4: Yeah, good, mate. How you going?
7: Yeah, I'm all right. It's me and my dad.
4: Yeah.
7: When we used to live together, whenever we'd have like a staple dinner, say, you know, steak, veg and chips. Instead of just saying, you know, it's a staple, we just say like, oh, you know, food's food, you know, like, you know, it's what you get, you know, be grateful for it.
4: Yeah, yeah.
7: And over the course of years, that sort of grew and we just kept on adding foods. So we'd be like, oh, foods. And, you know, we just like to sort of bounce that between each other, you know, and yeah.
4: This is right up my alley. This is right up my alley. This is right. I can see us.
2: Yeah, doing
4: literally,
2: that.
4: Food's food. Thanks, Jack.
2: Love it.
4: John, talk to us, mate. What's yours?
8: Hi, how you going, mate? Look, mine's has to be censored as well.
4: Yep.
8: It's a song title from a band called The Radiators back in the day.
4: Yep.
8: And I believe it was song number 3. It relates to a body part and an intimate act on a body part.
4: I feel like we're pitching what you're putting down.
2: Got it.
8: And so the running joke with the mates, you know, after a Saturday night or something on the Sunday, you'd catch up and it'd be, did you get any number 3s?
4: Okay.
8: And we knew what it was about, but it was a little bit too blue for everyone else.
4: And that's completely fine, mate. I feel like you did a great job explaining it.
8: Yes, exactly.
4: Thanks, John.
2: Nice,
4: thanks, mate.
2: All right, last one, Melanie.
9: Hey.
2: Hello. Talk to us.
9: Oh, I had a girlfriend made her partner lunch one day, and she said to him, "Do you want any condiments with that?" And he just looked at her and he still thought, you know, WTF, what's a condiment? She says, you know, like tomato sauce or barbecue sauce. And he didn't have any idea what it was. So whenever we're out now, we say, "Dave, do you want a condiment with that? Like gravy or tomato sauce?" It's just a running joke between us.
4: Because condiments are pretty, it's pretty standard to know what a condiment is.
2: Yeah.
9: He had no idea. It's like tomato sauce, gravy, barbecue sauce.
4: I would have loved it. She said, "Mate, do you want any condiments with that?" And he goes, "You look lovely." Thinking it was a compliment.
3: Yeah,
2: nice,
4: thanks, mate.
0: The early drive home with Lou and Judge.
4: Can I tell you something? We love our Bingles here. We always have, always will. Some shine over others.
2: Yes, but we love them all.
4: We do
2: equally.
4: Now,
2: it's like having a favourite child. You can't really.
4: That's correct. Yeah, well, you can. And I loved Kim's Bingle from Avanti Travel.
2: That was a great one.
4: She's an independent retail travel agency. She basically, her whole thing is managing logistics, making
2: trips,
4: the ultimate experience for people. She loves doing that. She loves doing complicated extended itineraries. Itineraries. Is it itinerary?
3: I reckon you can go either.
2: Yeah.
3: No,
2: she started the biz back in 2016. Kim's the only employee. How good's that?
4: Yeah, she's a full weapon. Anyway, I thought, why not relive one of the great Bingles of all time?
2: Oh, great idea, Jack.
4: All right, let's rip into it. See Avanti.
2: That's yes.
4: See Avanti Travel Agency. We Avanti.
2: Also yes.
4: We Avanti Travel Agency. Book a holiday.

0: you, yes, that's the Instagram.
1: Oh, I love that bit. That's the Instagram.
2: Wow.
1: That's the
2: Instagram.
3: God. Trip down memory lane, it's good. Hey, if you want to get your own bingle, give us a DM at Lou and Jarch on Insta.
0: 100%. And if you want to go on a trip, see
3: Avanti.
1: That's the Instagram.
0: Turns out we answered our own question.
1: Yeah.
0: Itinerary.
3: Yeah.
1: Yeah, but was that the answering of the question, or did you just need, did you have to fit that many syllables?
0: Great point.
1: Itinerary.
0: Great point. Now I'm confused.
1: Yeah, we still don't know.
0: We don't know.
1: It's Lou and Jarch from Triple M.
4: Triple M's Early Drive Home with Lou and Jarch.
1: Every weekday, 2 till 4 on Triple M, it is Lou and Jarch.
0: How you going?
3: Hey, really good. So, Jarch is just being a wee prankster off here.
0: Yeah, that's correct. Now, listen up.
3: Well, we've just come from our podcast before the radio show.
0: We have.
3: We do our podcast, we mean well. And we're in quite a big building. Well, there's a fair few.
0: I think
3: businesses.
0: there's a fair podcast mob in there. There's one on our floor. There's a few everywhere. There's a lot of people.
3: Yeah,
0: in the
3: it's not just podcasts, though, Jack. There's like
0: Hungry
3: proper,
0: Jacks.
3: Like, there's proper like businesses and stuff.
0: Hungry Jacks.
3: Know? Yeah.
0: Takes up like 3 levels.
3: Yeah, so there's a lot
0: like
3: of...
0: like their HQs there, I think.
1: Wow.
3: Yeah. Heaps of accountants.
0: Yeah.
3: Shit like that. So,
0: oh, yeah.
3: You know, there's
0: copper trading.
3: Yeah, so there's normal people, not just us.
1: You just dox yourself? People look
0: shit.
1: Up the Hungry Jacks HQ.
3: That's what I was thinking.
0: Whatever.
3: Well, cool. Careful.
0: We're on a different floor.
1: Yeah.
0: We just go past it. So who cares?
3: Anyway, that's not what happened. We were in the lift. And we hop in, Jarch and I having sort of probably a conversation for no one else to hear also. So then I said, save this.
0: Yeah.
3: We hop in the lift. There's probably, what, 7 people in there already?
0: 7 or 8.
3: It was packed. A chick had a scooter.
0: She had a scooter in there. And so we were already like, this is a bit weird. Mm. And then as we start to go down, it's stopping at every level. And the bird with the scooter is going, mate, I got in at 3. I've gone up to 8. I'm now going to 7, 6, 5. So she's going, and I go, oh, maybe this is the only lift that's working.
3: Mm.
0: Because it kept stopping at
3: every time.
0: Every level. And more people would come in, so it's getting more and more crammed.
3: Mm. So by the end, we're all like squash. We're a tin of sardines.
0: Yeah.
3: And I...
0: Your breath stinks.
3: So does yours.
0: Far out.
3: Yeah.
0: I knew
3: very
0: it.
3: Bad.
0: Yeah.
3: You got to wash your Invisalign, mate. Yeah.
0: Okay.
3: But I thought, me being me, had word vomit, and I said, at probably about level 3, so we still had a little bit to go down.
0: Yep.
3: I said, hope we all get stuck in here together.
1: Oh, no.
0: Yeah, no, no, not hope. She goes, imagine if we all got stuck. So I look at her like, why would you say that? And then someone goes, why would you say that? And then the dude behind you goes, don't worry, guys. Don't think we will. It's all good.
3: And then what did you say to double down on us two being weirdos, Jack? Now just make it like I was the one here.
0: And I said, then we should all start kissing. To which there was zero response.
3: Zero.
0: So I thought that was a bit of a giggle. I'm like, imagine we all got stuck, don't we? Well, we could all start kissing.
3: Just silence.
0: And then, literally, let's play it out how it happened.
3: Imagine if we all got stuck in here.
0: Why would you say that? No, don't worry. We won't get stuck. Yeah, if we did, we could all start kissing. Ding.
3: Ding. Everyone walks out.
1: Okay, so you didn't get stuck in there and all start kissing.
0: No.
1: I thought that's where it was heading.
0: Yeah. Oh, I wish, mate.
1: Yeah.
0: I wish.
3: That way.
0: But it's just, sometimes, mate.
3: Lifts are awkward.
0: So awkward.
3: Way better than...
0: We're trying to suck the toxicity out of the lift.
1: Mm.
3: And you were trying to suck someone's face.
0: Oh.
1: I'm glad God. You said face.
0: Hey, Christ, you said
3: you
0: face.
3: Kissing.
0: You said face, which is a better thing to say, but factually inaccurate. Hey, it's been fun.
1: Yeah.
0: It's been really fun.
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11: Hey, you're Italian.
12: I am. Ciao, bella.
11: And you're 27% Chinese.
10: Correct. I'm also got a bit of Italian in me as well.
11: Oh. How much?
10: Not as much as Chinese, but maybe about like 20. Well, I'm like a quarter. A quarter.
11: Okay.
10: Yeah.
11: So around about.
10: Oh, so we should probably play some of this.
11: Let's play some of this.
12: I've got to make Franco, Uncle Luigi, Uncle Mario, Nonna proud.
11: It's so pissy you've got an Uncle Mario and an Uncle Luigi.
10: Well, it's amazing.
12: They're dead now.
11: Too many mushrooms. Bowser.
10: Couldn't defeat the Koopa King.
12: Did you say Bowser?
10: Bowser.
11: Not again. Usually the heroes win. Okay. We wanted to test your Italian-ness.
12: Yeah.
11: So I've got a list of things here. Do you know what's considered rude in Italy, Lulu?
12: Okay.
11: So I've got some no's, it's not rude, and some yeses, it is rude.
12: Okay.
11: All right, let's test you. Is it rude putting cheese on the seafood pasta?
12: Yes.
11: Asking for parmesan on a seafood dish will horrify most Italians. The flavours are considered incompatible and chefs may take genuine offence.
12: Parmesan goes on spag bol.
11: Okay, mama knows.
12: And a few other things.
11: Is it rude to have an espresso while standing up?
12: No. They love it. They go into the coffee shops. It's not, you know, here it's a bit more sort of like a sit-down coffee. Like on the side. You got your espresso, bang, on the side, like off the wood.
11: Yep.
12: Out.
11: Mama is correct again. Is it rude to eat bread without butter?
12: No, because they love dipping it in olive oil and balsamic.
11: Mama is correct again. Is it rude to walking into a shop without saying, buongiorno, buonasera?
12: Yes. I feel like they're pretty...
11: A simple greeting acknowledges the owner and his basic social courtesy. That is correct.
12: Yep.
11: You're doing very well. Is it a rude? Is it rude?
12: Is it a rude?
11: That's, I've become an Italian. Sorry.
12: Is it a rude?
11: Okay. Is it a rude to arrive on time?
12: Yes. Oh my. Well, just like I feel like they're always okay, on time. No, actually, I take that back. Arriving early would be rude.
11: Right, you're wrong.
12: Oh.
11: Arriving on time is a little rude.
12: Yeah, that's what I mean. They're like,
11: no, you're.
12: Do you know
11: I actually
12: want
11: to give it to you because I sort of influenced you there by going, ooh.
12: Yeah, do you know what I mean? It's like if you rocked up at 5 to 3 and you meant to be there at 3, the Italians would be like, what are you doing?
11: Well, they're arriving 15 to 20 minutes late to someone's home for dinner is the norm. They said it's a little awkward to arrive on time. Is it rude to have a huge brekkie?
12: Yes. Big lunch, big dinner.
11: The traditional Italian breakfast is often tiny. Coffee, something sweet. Lulu, you're 100% here.
12: I know, this is crazy.
11: Is it rude to eat pizza with your hands?
12: No.
11: No, mama.
12: Hey, mama get that margarita in you.
11: Mama knows. Is it rude putting your elbows on the table while you eat? She's putting her elbows on the table.
12: I want to say
11: no. You're 100% correct. You did not get one wrong. You're the most, with uncles Mario and Luigi would be proud of you.
12: Oh, yes! I did it!
11: And also your father, Franco.
10: Yes. Yeah. mainly Mario and Luigi.
12: Well, isn't that interesting, like, how you remember things from younger and, like, little holidays away and stuff?
11: Mm.
12: Like, it actually, you know? Sorry, that felt quite deep.
11: No, no. You're 100% kid. Really proud of you.
8: The Early Drive Home with Lou and Jarch.
11: I've got a yarn for you.
12: Hit it, King.
11: Oh.
12: Sup, Daddy?
11: Sorry.
12: What's up? What's up over there?
11: You shouldn't say hit it, King, and then call someone Daddy.
12: You know what, Jack?
11: Do you know what I mean?
12: You're right.
11: Thank you.
12: You did right.
11: It just adds a bit of rightio. Hey.
12: At least it's 2 o'clock.
10: Yeah, it's okay. Kids are at school.
11: I've seen a couple of these videos going around, and it's blokes hiding from coppers. I saw one bloke in a fridge. Now, yeah, in like a little tiny bar fridge.
12: Oh, I was going to say, it needed to be a big fridge. No, I just moved all the
11: all the shelves were out, shelving were out, and he's just sitting in there. They found him. Now, this bloke, Hertfordshire Police, or Hertfordshire, I'd assume, police have shared body cam footage of one of those more unusual attempts to avoid arrest. So they were looking for a 52-year-old bloke who was wanting for failing to appear at court over a theft offence.
12: Yeah.
11: They searched his address, and they found him laying on a bed with a shopping bag pulled over his head, hoping it would stop officers recognising him. But it's like, if you can't see me, I can't see you.
12: Yeah, so when you're a kid and you're like hidden, but your feet are hanging out.
11: Yeah, the curtains.
12: Yeah.
11: It literally.
12: I can't see you.
11: Yeah, I'd lay on the ground, curl up in a ball and close my eyes. And I'm like, well, if I can't see them.
12: Sir, we can see you on the floor.
11: He was arrested without incident and was later charged with 2 counts of shop theft. Have you ever done any good hiding? Have you?
12: Used to play hide and seek a lot, but I didn't really have a go-to hiding place. You?
11: I did. I used to hide from babysitters.
12: Oh, where?
11: Leave the house, run out, and then leave their house, run back to my house, and then hide.
12: That is so annoying.
11: I know. I was like 3.
12: How did you even think to do that 3? You're like the kid from Home Alone. You're just running amok.
11: That is correct.
12: Yeah, you're Kevin.
11: If you would like to hear a bit of audio, I think we've got a bit of audio of this bloke. Should we play a bit of audio? Just for a bit of fun?
9: Hello, how are you? You okay?
13: Right.
9: Is here?
13: No.
9: Can we come and have a look? Has he been round here at all? Does this go all the way round? Hello, how are you?
13: Found ya.
9: Keep your hands where you can see him.
10: Keep your hands where you can see him. Talking to him like he's a child.
11: I know, like a little kid.
12: Hands up.
11: That audio actually very reminiscent of when I would get caught by the babysitter. Very, very similar. Now, what we were thinking, Lulu, if you'll indulge me.
12: Oh, I will always.
11: Thanks.
10: Mm.
11: Where'd you hide?
10: Yeah.
11: Who'd you hide from? Now, was it the coppers?
12: I'd love a coppers story.
11: Was it babysitters?
10: Yeah.
11: Was it?
10: Sometimes you hide from your own mum because you're at your mate's house.
11: Yeah, yeah, yeah.
12: Did you have a good hide and seek spot? I never could find a good one. Spot.
11: Yeah, buddy. Yeah, I mean, if you had an outdoor tank, then potentially you'd be good. Or just like in the dam. Why is there a boy in the dam?
8: Triple M's Early Drive Home with Lou and Judge.
11: Yeah, because there was a bloke in Bernardshire or something in England. And the coppers were looking for him and he's decided to lay on his bed, put a plastic bag over his head.
12: Good on
11: him. And just basically shut out the world and hope that it all just went away.
12: I'm not here. Justin, we got you on the line, mate. Tell us, where did you hide?
11: It's Justin.
14: Oh, in the pool.
12: How long did you stay in there?
10: In the pool?
14: Oh, wasn't that long, but this is how it started. This is like New Year's Eve, going back about 13, 14 years ago.
11: Yeah.
14: Me and my mate, so we put all the glow sticks in our box and ride around the caravan park.
11: Love that.
14: And because this is after 9:30, 10 o'clock, the guy that runs the caravan park doesn't want us riding the box. He's chasing us down in his little golf buggy.
11: Yeah.
14: Catches me two mates. And I've got to hide. Ditched the bike in a bush. Somehow he didn't find it.
11: Yeah, with all the glow sticks.
14: I just jumped the fence into the pool and hid in the pool.
11: So did you do, like, I think it's in Shanghai Noon, where they've got the little straw, and you're there with the straw at the water, breathing underwater, or did you just pop your head down as he was walking past?
12: It would be so dark at night as well.
14: I did the old crocodile technique with your nose and eyes hanging out the pool.
11: That's huge, mate.
10: I love it.
11: That is Justin.
10: That's good.
11: That's Splinter Cell sort of shit.
12: That's great.
11: That's great. Thank you, mate. Brad, talk to us. Where'd you hide?
15: Afternoon, team. Not me. I was in the army with a guy back in the early 90s who told us a story that he went AWOL, which, of course, is absent without leave, a bit of a no-no.
11: Yeah.
15: But he managed to hide in his sister's attic for 11 years. They came looking for him.
11: What?
15: And after 11 years, he decided that he missed the army so much, so he walked back into the recruitment centre and said, "I hope I wasn't out of line with that whole AWOL thing." And they took him back.
11: What was his name?
15: He went back in.
11: Fran Ank. Frank
12: Ann. Wait, I have so many questions. Did his sister know he was in the attic?
15: Yeah, she knew. She was complicit in harbouring him for 11 years.
12: Harbouring 11 years!
10: And then he went back. That is hilarious.
15: And then he went back. And
12: what?
15: They said, "Oh, yeah, that's all right, mate."
11: But, Brad, you know how sometimes it gets to the end of the year and you're like, "Mate, I'm burnt out. I just need 4 weeks off. You know, I need a few weeks off. I'll come back refreshed." Yeah. You just might have needed 11 years off.
12: Yeah.
11: Come back fresh. Yeah. You know, dust out the cobwebs.
12: I might need 11 years off. You got an attic for me? So, where'd you hide?
16: I hid in the pantry.
12: Dangerous.
16: I was avoiding some hanky-panky with my partner. He was on a shore thing on the weekend.
11: Oh, shivers.
16: And I promised him if the kids left that we might be able to get something done. And so, yes, the kids left and I took off and I hid in the pantry.
11: For how long?
16: 20 minutes.
11: Oh, so, I mean, you hid for 20, you could have just had fun for two.
16: Well, yeah.
12: Sue's not having it. She'd rather have a packet of biscuits.
16: I could hear him asking where I was, opening other doors and looking out.
10: Oh, my goodness.
11: Sounding desperate.
16: He found me.
11: Marco.
16: I had to give in. And just as we were about to start, my son come home.
10: Oh, wow.
16: So he missed out anyway.
10: Oh, wow.
16: Could stop the pantry because he never goes in there because he doesn't cook.
11: Oh, there you go. What a good treat.
17: The Early Drive Home with Lou and Judge.
18: Reverse the verse.
10: Yes, it's time for Severe Severe.
11: It is time for Severe Severe, and I'm pretty excited about it.
12: I played with Dr. Chris Brown.
10: Oh, really?
11: How did DC Vega?
12: Yeah, he was actually all good.
11: Was he?
12: All good sounds like a really bad. No, he was actually way better than I was.
11: Mm.
12: I've lost my flow. I've lost my rhythm.
11: Yeah, okay.
12: I've lost my timing.
11: Hey, well, let's see if Daddy can bring it back for you.
10: Mm.
12: I'm Daddy, by the way.
11: So basically the way this works, if you've never heard it before, we will say a very quick snippet of a song.
10: You'll sing it.
11: We'll sing it.
12: And then you must emulate it.
11: So we'll reverse it.
12: And then you must emulate
11: it. She learned the word emulate.
10: Once we reverse,
11: you've got to
12: emulate. Then you must emulate it.
11: To try and bring it back to its original
10: form. Then we reverse it again, see if it sounded normal.
11: Let's just show them what we do.
10: Let's show them. Who wants to sing first?
12: Me.
10: Okay, take it away.
12: Like a virgin.
10: Oh, yeah, a bit of Madonna.
12: Mm.
10: Okay. Let's see if I remember how to reverse these things. It's been a while. Here we go. One more time. Go, Judge. Yeah, pretty
12: close, but I feel like the middle you may have mucked up.
11: Yeah, I think a lot of it I did.
10: Okay, let's see.
19: Lacking Thurston.
11: Not bad.
10: Yeah, pretty good.
12: Yeah, that's like the basics were there.
19: Yeah. Lacking Thurston.
10: Yeah.
12: No, it wasn't even. It was.
11: It was Lacking Virgin. It was 75%.
12: Yeah, I would give it a 65, but each to their own.
11: I'm giving myself 70.
12: Okay. Yeah, happy. Meet in the middle.
10: Josh, right. Time for you to have a sing. Go.
11: In Lodi again.
12: That was really hard the way you did it.
11: Like Up Virgin. In Lodi again.
10: What song is that?
11: Lodi by Credence Clearwater. And I go yard walling it. And I go yard walling it.
10: Go, Lou.
19: And I as door darling.
12: No.
11: Not even, I reckon that's a 30%.
10: Let's see.
11: That just sounds reversed.
12: Yeah, I kind of got dang.
11: Yeah, that's a 4%. Easily.
12: 12.
11: No way.
12: 13.
11: Not a chance.
12: 9.
11: 4%.
12: Call it 9.
11: It was 4.
12: We'll call it 9.
10: You'd have to say Jarch is going into round 2 in the lead.
11: Easily. Okay. I'm going to give you an easy one.
10: Well.
12: It's my turn.
11: It's your
10: Lou
11: turn.
10: Sings first.
11: Sorry.
10: Sing it, Lou.
19: You smile, I smile.
10: Okay.
12: Justin Bieber.
10: And
12: I was playing at home.
10: As long as you can get smile right,
11: yep.
10: That's two of your words.
11: Elims.
10: Let's see.
19: Wamsa, wamsweet.
11: Go again.
19: Wamsa, wamsweet.
11: Wamsa, wamsweet.
12: Pretty good.
10: I think wamsweet. Okay, let's see.
19: You smile, I'll smile.
10: Pretty good.
11: Buddy, play that again.
10: Okay.
12: That's really good.
19: You smile, I'll smile.
10: Yeah.
11: That's a 94%. Nah, here, I'll give you a good one.
10: Okay, Josh, give you a good one. Take it away.
11: Hey, Jude.
10: That's a nice one.
12: Come on, Lulu.
10: And it's a classic. Okay, let's reverse it.
19: Smoosh, yeah.
10: Oh, hang on one more time.
19: Snooze sneer, snooze sneer.
12: Oh, what?
11: It was snooze sneer. It was snooze sneer.
10: Let's see how you went.
19: Hey, Jude.
11: Pretty good.
10: Hey, pretty good.
19: Hey, Jude.
10: Yeah.
11: That's a 94% of two. That's a 94% of two, but 94% and
12: seven.
11: So you got, I've got 94% and 70%. You've got 94% and 4%.
12: So we tied.
11: No.
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28: Greater London. Simon Black is here.
29: He's here.
28: Gordon Blackie, legend of the Brisbane Lions.
29: Hodgie.
28: Luke Hodge, probably not a legend of the Brisbane Lions, but a legend anyway. He's the Cup Ambassador, of course, four-time Premiership superstar for the Hawks. UMI, I saw Timmy Rogers out the back there. The legend. The legend that is Timmy Rogers. Hayden Ballantyne's been on a stinking bus.
29: He has.
28: All the way from Perth.
29: Ran out of oil.
28: Grand final quiz, two tickets on the line. There's only one question I have, Rabs.
29: Yes.
28: Where's Fat?
29: Well,
28: where is Fat?
29: He did a news cross earlier, but he's gone. He's gone missing.
28: Disappeared. That's a worry. Oh, yeah. Fat, where are you?
30: The Jimmy, I found her. I told you I'd bring a star. Oh.

0: Carly! Carly! Here comes Carly! Yeah! Oh, Jim!
1: Oh, it's... Oh, no!
0: Jim! I can't get you out of my head!
2: It's Look Joy! At
1: it's Joy Bell! He's back! Oh, no!
0: Spinning around!
2: The veranda's poking.
1: That guts.
0: Bloody hell. I told you I'd get it, Jim, but I'm not going to talk about Jason.
1: Right.
0: Or Neighbours. Not talking about Neighbours. Great to be back in Melbourne and can't wait for Saturday.
1: Who else have you brought along?
0: Danny's here. Danny's here. G'day, Danny.
1: Where?
0: It's me, mate from Geelong. Oh. Say g'day, Danny. Thank you, Jim. I forgot about that.
1: Oh, you forgot about that.
0: No, it's great to be here. And look at the crowd. Don't you love the energy?
1: Have a look at the moose knuckle.
2: It might be the worst thing I've ever seen.
1: What about the moose knuckle out the front?
2: There's a lot going on.
0: I told you I'd get it, Jim. I told you.
1: Oh, my goodness.
0: Looking forward to a big
1: Snoop
0: show.
1: Last year, I doubted you were going to get it.
0: No, exactly. So, it'll be good. Can't get you out of... Do the locomotion with me. Come on, Jim.
1: Get away from me. Get away from me. Fat, behave.
0: I'm here.
1: What about the crowd?
0: Oh, I love it. The energy.
1: I've never got it.
0: Hey, it's me. It's Fat. They all thought it was Carly, but it's Fat.
1: Fat
0: is here.
1: No, it's Fat. I tell you what, I reckon we've got Fat.
0: What do you got?
1: Some Freo fans in the house.
0: Oh!
1: Have a go at them. They're ready to roll.
0: Brisbane?
1: Yeah! Lions. Oh, have a go. Leroy. Help yourself, Leroy.
0: Leroy loves the Lions.
1: What's up with you, Leroy?
0: What are we going to do?
2: I think we might have to go to a song because you need
1: to
2: change.
1: You change.
0: No, I'm happy in this.
2: It's horrible.
0: I like it.
2: It's horrible.
0: The crowd love it.
2: We're getting to a song. Because Simon Black, a legitimate champion,
1: yes.
2: is going to be joining us next.
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2: Live from the Corner Hotel, Triple M Fest. JB and Bill, it's Triple M's at Rush Hour. All thanks to Dan Murphy's. 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Speaking of that big game, it is Freo versus the Lions, JB, and we have a Lions champion on stage.
1: Yeah, you need to focus up hard because you won't see a better footballer alive than this bloke. 322 of the best for the Brisbane Lions. Three flags, Brownlow medal. He won every bloody thing.
0: He did.
1: Simon Black is here.
4: Hey boys, how are you?
0: Did you like Kylie?
4: Oh mate, I always thought you were attractive from behind, Billy, but it's been confirmed.
0: I don't think Kylie would like Kylie.
1: No.
0: At the corner
1: she
0: pub.
1: Would not.
0: No, and now Blackie, I want to ask you this. Is a grand final just another game?
4: No, certainly not. How can it be?
0: Yes.
4: How can it be?
0: But people say that, it's just another game.
4: Well, I mean, for both sides, I mean, anyone that says, the opposition are favourites, I mean, Lee Matthews used to say, boys, it doesn't matter whether you're favourite or not, there's pressure. There's pressure, everyone. So, you know, every one of these guys on the weekend have been wanting to do it since they were 5, 6 years of age. So it's enormous pressure, big stakes, and so that's why it's so special, yeah.
1: And a win-win for you. You've either got your beloved Brisbane Lions winning, or you're an East Freo boy, which

0: But I grew up more of a West Coast fan, but I've seen the heartache that Freo Dockers fans have had for 32 years. So, you know, there'll be a small part of me, small part of me that will, you know, be proud of the fact that they finally, can raise the cup up if they get there. So, I'm clearly hoping for a three-peat, but as I said, mate, being an old Freo boy, I'll be a little bit proud of them as well.
1: Fat, born in Mount Isa. I did not know that.
2: Where's Mount Isa? Queensland.
1: Queensland.
0: I don't know what the hell.
1: North of Queensland.
0: What were my parents doing? What were they thinking?
2: Well, I know what they're doing, but.
1: No.
2: What's your mum's name? Not Isa.
0: I've never heard that one, but that was a surprise from you.
1: Come on.
0: She actually drove me past the house one day in Cleveland and Brisbane, Bill, and she said, see that window in there, Simon? You're conceived in there. I said, Mum, I'm not sure I need to know that, but thanks anyway.
1: Now I do.
2: Now, Will Ashcroft, right, going for 3 Norm Smith medals. If he does, he equals the GOAT, Dusty Martin, which is unbelievable.
0: Yeah, amazing, is he? Amazing. Incredible. I mean, it's Billy about to come on the scene. I guess he's got fair bloodline. But to be able to play big games so well has been staggering. His brother seems to do the same. And, you know, I quietly think the fact he didn't make the All-Australian side, I think the Ashcrofts might be off me a little bit. I'm one of the selectors on there. And
1: what were you thinking, Blackie?
0: Oh, yeah.
2: Blackie?
0: Didn't quite get him over the line. But, look, he's a beautiful player. One thing I love about him is just in the big moments, how quick you've got to make a decision and dispose of the ball and do something good with it. And he's got that ability, hasn't he?
2: He just makes
0: great decisions. And so I love that about him. And I wouldn't be surprised, Fat, if he wins the third round.
1: Fat.
2: Come on, Fat. All right, Cody. Hey, what if it rains, which it's predicted to rain?
1: Forecast.
2: Forecast. Thank you, Jim. Is that good for Brisbane or good for Freo?
0: I think Brisbane. Well, I was just with Sean McManus, who's the other cup presenter, and he was sort of pumping up Freo for wet weather footy, and I think Brisbane are pretty good as well. You know, they're such an experienced side. It just becomes a more simpler game when it's wet. Territory's your friend. Get faves will have the boys doing that pretty well. Don't overdo it by hands too early, in particular. So I think Brisbane will adapt to it as well.
1: Bloody hard to win 3 in a row.
2: Yes. Hard to win one.
0: It's darn hard, KB. I was there in 94.
1: Oh, no, what happened?
2: Oh.
1: Poor old Fat.
0: He kicked 5, I reckon, in 94.
1: No, he didn't.
2: No,
1: with all games.
2: No, Jim, I think it was 4, but you're right, 5, four. Simon, yes. It was our job, it's the other blokes.
0: Yeah, I know. No, it is, JB, it is. And I guess, you know, well, seriously, it's a great testament to what Faves has been able to do with this group. You know, he's such a wonderful man to be able to keep the guys' feet on the ground. And I know you're going to talk to Hodgie soon as well. And, you know, to be able to do that and back up like this is a testament to them all. And, you know, the ability to drive individual improvement every year is massive. So we all worship Faves in Brisbane.
1: Yep. So, Blackie, were Brisbane to win and you are walking up there with the cup, you hand the cup over. There have been some over the journey that have overstayed their welcome.
2: Yes, they have.
1: Got onto the stage and not wanted to leave. How's Simon Black going to go?
0: Big Johnny Brown was like that.
1: Johnny Brown didn't want to go anywhere.
2: Oh, Lego head.
0: Bit of me time for
1: Lego head. Oh, Frankie Lowy went ass up. So
0: seen,
1: Blackie.
0: Seen more of Brownie than Trumpy this week.
1: Yep.
0: I'm a bit more under the radar.
1: Right. Jay,
0: but I think you know that. I'll hand it and give Fakes a big hug. But like, there's three co-captains at Brisbane, and so I mean they'll be fighting over the handle of the thing. But no, I won't be hanging around for too long.
2: So you presenting the not Tom Rockcliffe? I thought he might have got superstar from Brisbane.
0: He'll probably come and try and knife me somehow.
2: Yeah, he will. He will.
1: As you said that, Blackie started laughing.
2: I know. He did.
1: I'd lock it on the rock.
2: Oh, exactly right. It'll be a great game. Looking forward to it. Do you have a couple before it, or you got to keep yourself nice?
0: I have a couple. I mean, this is me. Actually, this reminds me of one of my great footy moments. It's quite celebrations. Yeah. 2001, our first flag we won, Fat. We're at the Crown Casino for celebrations. And we're late in the evening, and Vossi grabs me by the hand, JB, walks me up these elevators, up these stairs to this big, open the door, big stage like this. Would have been a couple of thousand people.
2: Yeah.
0: The band starts playing. They throw me a microphone. And they start singing We Are The Champions.
2: Did you know it?
0: I had a rock star moment in 2001.
1: Richard Champion's still trying to have that moment.
2: Yeah.
1: 30 years later.
2: He's singing now. I did a gig with him today. Above board and invoice.
1: Of course.
2: But he's a comedian, he's the MC, and he was singing with the band.
0: He's a triple threat. He plays for the Filthy Animals, and he actually, the band he plays in, how appropriate, but how many people, band members from really well-known bands around Australia over the years in the 80s and 90s? It's a really good band.
1: Really?
0: Filthy Animals.
2: Looking forward, are you going to stay around for Bush?

0: They're playing later.
1: Ever listen to
2: them? Are they? Simon? I'll be there later.
0: This is live radio, you know that.
3: No, no, well, they're on later.
0: Yeah, they are.
3: That's why everyone's here to see Bush.
2: What, here at the pub here?
3: Yes.
2: Oh, magnificent.
3: Yeah, I know.
1: Bill's going to roll that joke out for the next two straight hours.
0: Six or seven times.
1: That's it. Simon Black, you're a bloody legend. I hope you have a great day Saturday.
3: Thanks, Blackie.
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3: A lot of pressure for Super.
1: Fat.
3: Super, we need Super, don't we?
1: This is a big audience, Fat.
3: Right, I know. You ready?
1: All right.
3: Jim.
1: What?
3: What's the difference between a violin and a fiddle?
1: What's the difference?
3: Well, I've never got... Never got in trouble having a violin on the bus.
1: Oh, no.
3: Yes.
6: Does he like it?
1: He stuffed up the delivery, but I still don't mind it.
3: Super!
1: Super!
3: What is it?
1: The scissors. What are we dealing with?
3: Ever gotten kicked off the bus, Jim? Having a ball in?
1: No, thank you, Bill.
3: Thank you, everyone. Where's the Wolfie? We want to send him home.
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7: Lambie, there's a couple of places in the world that you don't want to go.
2: Mm-hmm.
7: I'd say at the moment...
2: The Strait of Hormuz.
7: Strait of Hormuz.
0: we haven't talked about that for a while.
7: Would be not high on the list.
2: No, I don't want to go there. My next holiday.
8: I don't think you pronounced Strait of Hormuz correctly, by the way.
7: Strait of Hormuz.
2: Strait of Hormuz.
7: Look, Ukraine, I'd probably say not today.
2: Not on my next holiday. No.
7: There's a few places around. We all know, I think, that you know Paris is a bit of a dump too, so that's probably there too. Anyway, so there's probably in the top four... would typically be, I'll give you five. The emergency room at a hospital.
2: Oh, God.
7: Obviously, that's not on them, but that's just often busy and you just got to wait your turn.
2: Doesn't matter that you're missing a leg, you wait your turn.
7: Well,
2: you
7: it's just, like, yeah, it's tough. Yeah. Like, it's just tough. And the Department of Transport would be five.
2: Mm-hmm.
7: Top five would be the Department of Transport.
2: Just because you know you need a... set aside half the day, basically. Like, it's always such a wait.
7: So to go quickly over it again, straight to Hummels.
2: Yeah.
3: Hummels.
7: Then it'd be probably Ukraine.
2: Yeah, not fan. I don't want to.
7: Not a big fan of the Eiffel Tower.
2: Yeah, no.
7: And the people surrounding it. And then it would be emergency ward just because it's a long time wait, and then Department of Transport would be difficult.
2: Top five.
7: So I had to change number plates selling a car this week, and I just had to take off. Em's got Rottnest swimming number plates.
8: Oh, the RCS.
2: Oh, because she did a solo swim.
7: She did do solo, yes, which people think it was me, which is kind of fun.
2: Because you drive around with them.
7: No, well, they just assume that I could do it.
2: Oh.
7: Back in the day.
2: I would never have seen that.
7: Oh, back when I was playing footy.
2: Okay, which
7: I didn't do it. I can't do it. I can't swim. And so Em doesn't get probably the credit she deserves for that. Anyway, so I went in, and as I lined up on the whiteboard behind, it said 1 hour and 40 minute wait.
2: Nah, on a Monday too, that's rough.
7: And it was 3 o'clock, and it closed at 5. So say it stretches to 5. I think they just put tools down at 5.
2: Yeah.
7: And so if you've been in there waiting... tools down, 5 o'clock.
2: Too bad.
7: They're not paid to be there any longer. Bang, tools down, bad luck.
2: And it doesn't mean you get, like, the carryover to the next day.
7: Nah, so I'm in there and I sat down peacefully and just took my ticket. And I actually had a little moment. I had my headphones in. Actually, a bit of Wiz Khalifa was playing. Just get rid of a car three. There's probably a few there that had their suspended license.
2: Kate
7: just for speeding.
2: Or whatever.
7: No, Kate Mulaheke was going to be played when I started to get a bit emotional at the end, when I started to rage.
2: Yeah.
7: But anyway, so it said 1:40, and I got pumped for the guy opposite me because I read his ticket and it was like NR026.
2: Mm-hmm.
7: And they read out NR025, and I was like, mate, you're next.
2: Oh,
7: I was so up and about for him, mate. He's sitting there. He's like, I'm next. I'm ready to go. And then before he even had a second for his card to be called, mine got called.
2: What? How long have you been there for?
7: My tush had not even touched seat.
2: Seat wasn't even warm.
7: No. 80 seconds.
2: 80 seconds.
7: 80 seconds.
2: Not even enough to get through Wiz Khalifa's full song.
7: No, I couldn't even mourn that. Fast and the Furious.
2: Couldn't even mourn, what was his name?
7: Blonde hair. Paul Walker.
2: Paul Walker.
7: Looking lad.
2: Stunning.
7: So 80 seconds.
0: Wow.
7: In swap number plates for the typical WA number plates. Cost me $33 or something. Tap, tap, tap.
2: Happity tap, tap. See you later.
7: Walked out the happiest man ever.
2: Did you walk past the guy who was meant to be before you? Was he still waiting?
7: Gave him a little ruffle. I didn't see him. Hopefully he got out alive. But all of a sudden, if I'm to list the top five places I don't want to be in the world.
2: Yeah.
7: Department of Transport off the list.
2: We're up there now. We're going to the dot just for lunch today.
7: Off the list.
0: Catching up with Beryl or Robin.
2: Yeah.
0: Have some lunch.
2: There must have been some form of mistake because that never happens.
7: I don't know. So, Broome, you've gone from 6th to 5th.
2: Yeah, okay, so now Broome's
7: Broome in back in the top 5. I'll see you next month, Broome. That'll be fun. I'm going there in October.
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7: We're talking about when did you find someone's trash that became a bit of treasure? Because Alistair Clarkson yesterday, who had just been recently sacked by North Melbourne, headed down to his local Vinnies.
5: Just a few days after Alistair Clarkson was offloaded by North Melbourne, Clarko is doing some offloading of his own, donating about 13 items to Hampton Vinnies, including a Dreamtime Guernsey.
7: I'll say it again, I thought they treated Clarko awfully, but that's not what we're talking about. 1-3-5-3, did you find someone's trash that became a bit of treasure?
2: Let's go to John in Kalamunda. What'd you find, John?
6: A 70-inch flat-screen television.
2: Whoa!
7: 70-inch?
6: Yes. It was doing curbside clean-out in my area, and I drove past and thought, surely not, so I did a U-turn, went back, took it home, and works perfectly fine.
2: And, like, in good condition as well? Like why do you reckon...
6: Good condition, nothing wrong with a couple of, little buff marks on the side of the back of the television. Yeah. But
7: now, Johnny, are we sure someone just wasn't moving into their house?
6: Yeah, no, it was definitely in the junk pile. I thought it surely didn't work, but I put it in my lounge room and it's still there to this day.
2: Hey, were you in the market for a TV anyway?
6: I wasn't, but it was bigger than my 65-inch, so it was a little upgrade.
7: Always
2: done,
7: upgrade.
2: John. What a beauty. Find. Excellent. Good on you. All right, let's go to Rod in Bertram. Hello, Rod.
9: Oh, hello.
2: What'd you find, Rod, that became your treasure?
9: I ended up stopping off in a dump collection in Netherlands, or Dalkeith, and found a Monopoly game, but it happened to be 1935 Monopoly game with all the pieces in it.
2: Oh, wow. My gosh.
0: Wow.
9: Yeah. Unfortunately, it didn't have the board, but everything else is intact.
7: Right. Dalkeith, not a bad place to start, is it?
2: Yeah, if I'm going to look for some treasure. Tell us about, so what are the kind of, like, pieces there, Rod? Is it all just the same as now? It's just like... Back in the day?
9: No, this is the pre-war, so it was all the cast iron pieces, which are hard to find.
2: Oh, wow.
9: I can't recall them all, but they were different to the current day ones.
0: Well, sort of think about it, like everything's made in plastic nowadays, but it would have been real top quality sort of stuff back in the 20s and 30s.
7: Rod, what's the value roughly? Have you seen them online or anything?
9: $400 to $500.
2: Wow. Jeez,
0: that's good.
7: Well done.
2: And with the board, I imagine you'd get way more than that.
9: Yeah, I think somebody said 1,200 when I was Googling it. So, unfortunately, you don't have that.
2: Keep on looking for the board, right?
0: 100%.
2: This is why I should have kept so many of my things and I threw vintage sort of stuff.
0: Yeah, yeah.
2: Think of your little Tamagotchis back in the day, the OG Tamagotchis.
0: Yeah, fair point.
7: Did you just take them to school?
2: No, I don't think. Oh, I don't know, actually. I can't remember.
0: I've got a second or third generation iPod, and I'm like, I really should offer that up somewhere.
2: Yes. Let's finish off with Travis in High Wycombe. Somebody's trash became your treasure. What was it?
10: Yeah, I found a Pamela Anderson signed photo.
7: Perfect. Oh, now we're cooking. Said that out loud. Dave, yeah. Well, describe the photo to me, could you please, Travis?
10: It was nice, but yeah, I took it to Harvey Norman, printed it off for like 10 cents, sold them all on eBay.
2: So it was just a signed photo, like that was it. Was it in a...
10: Yes.
2: Yeah, crazy.
7: And how much did you sell it for,
10: Harvey Norman, thank you. $15 each.
7: Oh, beautiful.
0: Look at the price.
2: How much did you pocket in the end?
10: Can't tell.
0: Yeah, okay. Secret, mate. All right.
7: Did you keep a copy for yourself, Trav?
10: Maybe one.
2: Yeah, you get the OG.
7: You only need one.
0: Yeah, nice.
2: Get the OG.
0: Well, this turned into Antiques Roadshow by the end of it. So that's
7: I love Antiques Roadshow.
0: Do you watch that?
7: Yeah, it's a cracking show. Nothing better than someone who turns up and not expecting much, and looks like a bit of a battler.
0: Yeah.
7: And they have something from, like, 700 years ago worth 500,000. Yeah. It brings a tear to my eye.
2: Which is every episode.
0: But then the fun's the reverse.
7: The reverse
0: is fun when they look like they're very well off. Yeah. They bring something forward and only cost, like,
7: £300. Yeah, but the knobheads turn up and they don't get anywhere. It's great.
11: This is Triple M Breakfast with Xavier Ellis and Katie Lamb. 92.9. Triple M.
2: It was only a couple of weeks ago, Zave, there was a trailer for the Ray Gun documentary.
0: Which you were in on Netflix.
2: So it was a couple of weeks ago. Zave said, I've got a bit of a surprise for you, and proceeded to play me the Ray Gun documentary trailer. And the boys had stitched my TikTok that I did of Ray Gun, had stitched me into the trailer.
7: Well, we're still not sure whether that was just the original and then they end up releasing something differently.
0: I reckon I saw it.
2: Anyway, so it's quite funny. I actually ended up finishing the Ray Gun documentary just yesterday. But whilst I was watching it, I started it on Sunday night. I forgot that was a joke. So I was just like waiting for me to come up. Because there's a part in the documentary where they play all the TikToks. And I was just like, it must be in this part. And then I was like, no, that was a joke. So anyway, I ended up getting messages from people on Instagram saying, I'm watching the Ray Gun documentary.
7: Where are you?
2: God, so well done, first of all.
7: Because you're into your breakdancing. You've always been breakdancing.
2: You know me. You know me. I'm an Aussie B-girl. I'm a B-girl.
7: You're a breaker.
2: So it's the Untold series. They do a bunch of series on Netflix. Untold, Ray Gun. This is Breaking Badly. Anyway, if you haven't seen it, do yourself a favour because I thoroughly enjoyed it. It's interesting.
7: Which part of it?
2: Bit of a laugh.
7: The laugh
2: side.
7: Yeah, okay.
2: The thing is obviously when this all happened and went down, there was just an uproar, I think, of people found it ridiculous. And it was global. It was on the Joe Rogan documentary. There were, they show you like actual news clips all around the world.
7: It was enormously bad.
2: Like Snoop Dogg was there was a photo of Snoop Dogg looking to his left at somebody and just laughing when he was performing.
0: Then you had some people saying this is the greatest thing ever as well.
7: Wow.
0: No, because of a laugh in a sense.
2: Yeah, it's funny.
7: I mean, there was a person doing 9,000 spins on their head.
0: Yeah.
2: And then
7: there was Ray Gun doing backstroke. Like, come on.
2: No, it was wild. Anyway, what I loved in the documentary were Ray Gun's parents when they sat down in front of the camera and they spoke about the first breaking event they ever went to of Ray Gun's.
12: Rach is going to cringe, but we went to the first breaker event or something. It was a bit of a shock for us.
13: She's dancing on the floor.
12: You know, what is going on here? We were scratching our heads for a long time going, what was that? What just happened?
2: My favourite characters.
7: That was her first event, was it? So the Olympics wasn't her first event.
2: No.
0: It felt like it.
2: It wasn't. The parents had the giggles. It moved on to a fellow breaker or B-girl. Her name is Leah Clark, and this was her talking about it before.
14: I want to be clear that I have no personal problem with Rachel. She was someone who I considered a friend for 15 years. But I feel like I need to share with her Olympic performance, that I was offended by it. I was embarrassed by it.
2: So it goes in, you need to watch the documentary to actually learn why people were offended.
7: Well, you can see why, because they genuinely train hard and do their moves properly. And when I see someone doing breakdancing, I'm like, I couldn't do that anyway. Like, that is very athletic. That's talent.
2: Phenomenal. Yeah.
7: Ray Gunn was not talent.
0: But then the question is, how did she qualify?
2: Correct. And there's a bit of controversy around that. Yeah. Anyway, if you want to watch it, I don't want to give too much away. But her biggest fans, Rachel's biggest fan, Ray Gunn's biggest fan, was her husband, which is lovely. His name's Sammy. He's also her coach.
7: Yes.
2: Oh. So
7: keep it in house. Don't let the moves out.
2: So you listen, you just watch this montage of her practicing for this, you know, wacky Olympic performance that she was going to whip out. And they're just raving about it. It goes from sort of Sammy just thinking it was beautiful to Ray Gunn loving herself sick. And then it ends, you'll hear, it ends with another fellow breakdancer in the breakdancing community. Her name's Tiny Locks.
15: Boy, she does this like beautiful spin and she grabs a cap and I was like, oh, that was really nice. I was like, if you just put the other hand out, that's the sprinkler.
16: The sprinkler, the kangaroo, and the swimming, it was all about representing Australia, celebrating Australia on the world stage.
15: It was the best performance I've seen her do.
17: I knew immediately, I said to my friends, she's going to need psychological support.
0: Oh, no.
7: What about, though, that's the best performance I've ever seen her do.
2: Yeah.
7: She must have served up some shit.
2: Oh, God, it was bad, though. Like, you know, I felt for her when I was just reliving the Olympics performance, and every performance, nine, love. Like, she did not get one vote the whole time. And she was shocked. You watched?
7: Well,
2: she's
7: not
2: shocked.
7: That. No, well, I didn't see the kangaroo in anyone else's performance.
2: Correct.
7: No one else backstroked across the floor.
2: Anyway, Untold Ray Gunn, Breaking Badly. Do yourself a favour, watch it on Netflix.
0: And surprisingly, doesn't have Katie Lamb in it.
2: Oh, no. And, yeah, don't wait for me to get there, because I kept on being like, teens, I'm here. 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
18: No, well, I went to jump into bed the other night and there was a redback spider. And Lamb, your reaction straight away was, oh, just get careful of that one.
19: Be careful of the redback.
18: I'm not going to ride it like a horse, but I'm not panicking about it. Like,
19: you're not going to like be the big spoon. That will be.
18: No,
19: the
18: and then I was like, I actually don't know anyone that's been bitten by a redback spider. I know we all, you know, duck and weave and hide and we're always being told, well, careful of the redbacks there, all that sort of business. I just don't know anyone that's actually been pounded by one. I got a message from a mate of mine.
20: Thought that word got banned. But
18: sorry, I completely forgot. It's got a quick message from a mate. Don't know if he's using that, Blandy. English teacher in year 12 got bitten by one once, had to go to hospital, took the week off. We all called him a pussy.
20: Oh.
18: And for the rest of the year, we all failed English.
19: And look at this.
1: Fair call.
19: Apparently, only female redbacks bite. Only the larger female redback is capable of biting humans. Male fangs are too small. Losers.
18: Have you engaged in a battle with a redback that didn't go favourably with you?
19: Adam,
18: you've been bitten.
19: In Mullaloo, Adam, have you been bitten by a redback?
4: I've been bitten by a redback twice.
18: No, Adam, come on.
4: Yeah, serious.
18: Go on, we'll run me through one, what happened, and then where were you, what happened? I'm not buying it yet.
1: Oh.
4: So the first one, I was doing some gardening and I needed a lift with some limestone blocks. All right, long story short, so my neighbour came over and said, yeah, I can give you a lift. So I just threw, like, some runners on that were at the front door with no socks.
19: Oh, no.
4: And the almighty mother of a redback bit me on my toe.
19: Oh.
4: And it put me in hospital for about a day.
1: Oh, boy.
19: A day?
4: Yeah, and I'm telling you now, if I explain the pain to you, it's like... It started off with your foot feeling like it's in a vice, then it moved to the calf, then the hammy, then the groin, and it was painful. And the doctor said that redback bites are typically, like a decent redback bite is more painful than a snake bite, but it's not as dangerous.
19: Wow.
18: So,
4: yeah.
19: So were there any talks of, like, would it have been, like, just an anti-venom shot, or how do they get rid of it?
4: Yeah, so the anti-venom shot is, so you know they make anti-venom, they do it on horses, right?
19: Yeah.
4: So,
18: maybe you do ride them like a horse.
19: Oh, God.
4: Yeah.
19: Adam, that happened once. What happened the second time?
4: The second time I was just in bed and I got bitten again by, like, one that was half the size. It wasn't nearly as dramatic as the first one, but, it was sore for a couple of hours and I thought, because it scared the shit out of me because I thought, oh, no, not again. But, the first one was, like, I was on morphine the whole works, but the second one wasn't really that bad. So
19: why do you guys have redbacks in your bed?
18: Like, sore honestly. For a couple of hours, no, though. Like, no, I'm worse off on. Having a curry the night before.
1: You had his
18: sore.
1: First one. You had the first bite.
19: The first bite sounds insane.
6: 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Triple M.
18: Well, thus far, we've had a guy ring in saying an itch for 2 hours, so I'm not sure it's that wild yet. I'm not talking about introducing handguns, but we had a redback in the bed the other day. I was a bit unsure about it, and straight away, Lamb, you're like,
19: poisonous.
18: Stay away from them. They're bad news. That'll ruin your day, all that sort of business. I don't know anyone that's ever been bitten by one. I clearly know they're probably not great news.
19: Mm.
18: But I just, look, we have them around the house from time to time. I might go to Bunnings today and get some spider stuff. But other than that, I think that it was a bit of an oversell.
19: Okay. Have you ever been bitten by a redback is what we're saying because Dave doesn't believe it. Brendan is in Butler. Have you been bitten by a redback, Brendan?
20: Yeah, I have. Yeah, a couple of years ago.
19: All right. What happened? How bad was it?
20: It wasn't too bad. I was just working sort of on near a building site and lifting up a pallet.
19: Mm-hmm.
20: And, just felt a real... sharp zap, and straight away, I had a look. I could see the little spider there and the redback. So, yeah, it was, I was concerned, that's for sure.
19: Did you call, like, 000?
20: No, I didn't call 000 straight away. I just notified someone nearby at the school that I was working at, and, just tried to remain calm, just sat down and, trying not to move too much.
18: Yeah.
20: And just keep the heart rate down. And then I rang my missus and they said, yeah, I'm gonna drive home as soon as I can.
18: Oh.
20: And then, I made the drive home, which is probably about 45-minute drive from Midland to Butler.
18: Yeah.
20: Which I probably shouldn't have done, but...
1: I'd say you shouldn't have done that at all.
18: And upon reflection, Brendan, did you go to hospital or anything, or pain? How long did it last for?
20: No hospital. I just drove home, called 000. I wasn't too keen on dying just out in the middle of nowhere, out in Midland. So yeah.
19: This is not helping Save's cause because he goes, no hospital, who cares? Veronica in Jarrahdale, being bitten by a redback, Veronica.
21: Yes, twice.
19: Okay.
1: Twice. Oh, God.
19: A lot of people with multiple redbacks. What are you doing? All right, what happened and how bad was it?
21: So the first one was only a tiny one and it had got me on my right leg while I was outside because I live in the bush.
18: Yeah.
19: Okay.
21: It stung a little bit, but it wasn't too bad.
18: Yeah.
19: Okay.
21: But the second time was a massive one, and it put me in a hospital for a week and a half.
19: Oh, there you we go. Now we're talking.
18: Were there any underlying health issues, Veronica, previously?
1: No. Oh, come on.
19: Veronica,
21: the pain was worse than labour.
19: Wow. Okay.
21: It just felt like my whole leg was on fire, and it blew up twice its size.
19: Okay. Well, this is what this is great. I'm so glad you called.
21: So
19: Veronica.
21: I had to go in the hospital for antibiotics because I had a reaction to the venom.
18: She's allergic to the bloody things.
1: Oh.
21: So I'm allergic to
18: yes, please.
21: The things.
18: I'm allergic
21: so
18: to
21: spiders. So now I just keep an eye on what I'm doing.
18: Yeah. You got an allergy to spiders.
19: So the doctors said that was because you were allergic to it.
21: Yeah. Oh, so as he said, they're all like, it depends if it's male or female. Most of the females do land people in hospital.
1: Yeah, Katie mentioned that.
19: Yes,
1: just
19: I did mention that because the females actually have some bite to them. The men are losers.
1: Women have got massive fangs.
19: Yeah. Peter in Mandra, Zave's asleep. He's still yet to buy it. Have you been bitten by a redback?
0: No, but my brother has.
1: Okay.
19: Oh, so this is allegedly.
0: No, he got out of a spa and put on a robe.
18: Yep.
0: And that got bitten on one of his agates.
1: Oh!
0: then what? It was probably three or four.
1: Just a couple. Yes.
19: Oh, no.
1: Yes.
0: Yeah, went to hospital, probably close to a week in Mandra Hospital. And everyone wanted to look. So yeah.
1: Had the Murphy Reads.
0: Doctors, nurses, trainees, everyone.
19: Oh, yeah. That's classic. Get the trainees in. Look at this.
1: Just like Zave when he got checked for his...
19: And did they blow up to the size of balloons or...?
0: Yeah, though. Yeah, he was in a world of hurt. I think it turned into some shingles or something as well. Yeah. So,
18: Underlying health issues, I'm hearing.
19: No.
18: Ted got bitten when he was a kid on the Wilson by something, and it just blew up like a trunk. He had to go to the hospital.
19: What I'm hearing, Zave, is that what we should do is bring a red back in studio, let it loose on your body, let it bite you.
18: As I said, I'm not going to ride him like a horse. I just feel as like whenever you mention the word red back, the reaction is way overs. Oh, shit. It's like I'm getting in bed with a brown snake. No, it's not what I'm doing.
19: I'd rather, flirt with a red back than a brown snake. I will tell you that much.
5: 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Triple M.
18: Now, Lammy, I was laying in bed last night.
19: Yeah.
18: Dropped a little bit of melatonin just to try and take the edge off.
19: Nice.
18: I'd been watching The Block.
19: Oh, yeah?
18: No foot rubs. So
19: how's it going?
18: Too much AI. Too much AI. A
1: lot of people saying that.
18: Way too much AI.
19: I haven't watched
18: one of my favourite shows has just been swarmed by AI.
19: Shame.
1: Is it sullying the experience?
18: Yeah, it is.
1: Oh.
18: Yeah. No, it is. I'm going to bed mid-show. But it made me think, I laid in bed looking at the roof, thinking about, Ted's happiness, Albie's happiness, how can I be a better dad? And then I thought, do snakes that are different brands, so like a brown snake and a tiger snake and a red belly snake.
19: Python.
18: Do they just, have a crack together? Do they just mate together, or they set rules on who can do what to each other? And then if they do mate together, can they have baby snakes? And if they do have baby snakes, does it, just throw to the mum, or, does it just throw to the dad? Or do we get crossbreeding snakes? So that one might be a red-bellied tiger snake.
1: Like with dogs, where there's crossbreeding there.
19: Fantastic question.
18: Do you appreciate me putting time into this last night as I laid there?
19: Yeah. But now I'm rattled. Rattlesnake.
18: Oh,
19: yeah,
18: got you. Gotcha. How are you going to slither out of this one?
19: So I just want to know, in fact, have you asked ChatGPT?
18: No, I haven't. No,
19: what are you doing?
1: Well, I was going to say, did you actually investigate, or were you just thinking of the question?
18: My glasses are off at night, no point grabbing the phone, can't see a word. So in my mind, I'm just picturing right now a big king cobra walking into a barn.
19: Hot. And if I was like a little slippery little tiger snake,
18: yeah,
19: I'd
18: and then
19: be
18: you're
19: like,
18: a little slippery little tiger.
19: Yes.
18: You've got your colours just roaring.
19: And
18: like,
19: I'd be
18: roaring.
19: Slithering over to the cobra.
18: Looking like a hawthorn jumper. That's totally how bright your colours are. And then before you know it, king cobra wraps its neck around you like
19: Wizard Watson.
18: Yeah, and then they're on, and then 9 months later is there a A tiger cobra.
19: Yeah, gotcha. That's a great question to ask. I think we do need to quickly jump on the Googs.
18: Tom says he's the snake man. Wow. He's been wrangling him for years.
2: The good news or the bad news?
19: Good news first, please. I like positivity.
2: The good news is, yes, snakes can breed between cross species.
18: Of course they can.
2: But only if they are very, very closely related in genetics.
18: So could a king cobra hulk up with a tiger or nah?
2: Nah.
18: Okay. Yeah.
19: What?
2: And it only really happens when they're in captivity and they get forced to. Special pets. But in the wild, a brown snake cannot mate with a white snake or a tiger snake.
19: Yeah, so I'd like to audit that, though. Because
2: you can try to. You can have a good crack at it.
19: Yeah, because you can't have babies. There's no way in the world that, like, the environmentalists or whatever who do these things can track every single snake in the world. So how do you know that, like, bugalugs, you know, cobra and tiger snake Sally, you know, out in Kenya?
18: Not sure there's tiger snakes in
19: Kenya. Oh. can you... Well, you don't know.
18: Like, I know.
19: You don't know.
18: Hey, who got on Noah's Ark? We don't know.
19: Exactly right. No, would snakes on Noah's Ark?
18: Yeah, they would have been.
2: They can do the mechanics of it, so the...
19: Oh, I see.
2: ...bit.
19: Yeah.
18: Oh, they okay, can't but have no kids post.
2: Because their genetics are
18: right,
2: not
18: gotcha.
2: Similar enough.
18: Gotcha.
19: Oh, well, okay, yeah.
2: I didn't want to say the pen word, but you know where I'm going.
8: Yeah, let's...
19: The pen 15. Yeah.
18: Oh, well, that's put an end to that. I'll sleep better tonight. Yeah, okay. So Pekka can enter.
19: Oh, God. Okay. Wild.
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19: I'll have you know, we actually did have a sinkhole story, but the person ended up hanging up on us.
8: So it got in a sinkhole in that case? Or?
19: Correct.
18: The only thing that sunk was that story.
19: Okay, moving on from the
8: try. You never know.
18: Give me try.
19: Yesterday.
18: Maybe it was the way I pronounced the Chinese town.
19: You offended half the audience, I think.
8: Hopefully they've switched back.
19: All right. Now, yesterday, you left with a little skip in your step.
8: You did.
19: You're off to sell your car. You're off to do some business.
18: I was off.
19: You were in a suit. You had your briefcase.
18: Had the blade. It's that. Lamy was like, "Are you going for a run? Are you?" Because I was in the suit, and I was like, "No, I only get overtaken by people in suits." Yes, big day yesterday.
19: Yeah, what happened?
18: Had the briefcase, laptop.
19: Yep.
18: Fin review.
19: Mm.
18: Do you know we've got the Fin review subscription?
19: What's a Fin review?
18: Financial review.
19: Oh,
8: where?
18: Online. Comes out of my account, $44 a month.
8: Why do you have that?
18: Well, M has it.
19: Cancel it.
18: No, I've said, are we getting Fin review there for financial advice? Is this a good financial move?
19: Does she
18: move?
19: Actually read it?
18: Yeah, she reads it.
19: Oh, good on her.
8: Oh.
19: Okay, well, there you go.
8: Helps her out then.
18: Okay, good on it. Good on it. No, yes, they sold the car, Lammy, because we had a third car, of which when I sold it, I then spoke to Mum and Dad, and they were like, "Oh, your Mum has a little break in treatment. She'd love to come over next week." And I was like, "Well, great, I just sold the third car."
19: Oh.
18: So, literally a minute and a half ago.
19: Yeah.
18: No, I went down, wheeled and dealed.
19: Wheeled and dealed.
18: Wheeled and dealed. The boys, are you boys out there?
19: Yeah.
18: We've got two car dealers out the back here.
2: Yeah.
18: Peeper and Showerboy, Tom and Matt. And they reckon I got a good deal.
2: Oh, you got ripped off something bad. You're too lazy to do it yourself.
23: And how much were you bragging about how quickly it went? How quick was it?
18: 15 minutes.
23: Done. And you reckon he wasn't trying to get you out before you realised he'd ripped you off?
18: Nah, it was a good deal.
19: What was it?
2: Anyway, what did you sell and what did you get?
18: I sold an X-Trail.
19: Yes.
8: Oh, yeah.
18: Four-wheel drive, 2017.
19: Yeah, that's good.
18: Hey, and got good money for it.
19: How much?
18: Over or unders?
8: Okay, so 2017 X-Trail. How many K's it done?
18: 180.
8: Oh, like 15K, yeah, probably.
18: Ooh, shit.
19: 15 grand? No. Lower?
18: A little bit lower.
19: 10. 10 would
8: have been. Oh, no, you'd buzz out 10.
18: You're going south.
8: What?
19: Are you serious?
18: It was a good deal.
19: Hang on, boys, what should it have gone for? Because I don't really know too well.
2: Well, I'm looking here on car sales. I'm looking at 14, 16, 16, 13,
18: yeah, they
2: 16.
18: They were the special ones.
2: No, they're the standard model.
18: They were the special model. Anyway.
19: What was it?
18: Well, it was just a little bit.
19: Eight.
18: Less. Yeah, somewhere around there. So, anyway, we're
19: off.
8: It was less than eight.
19: It was less than eight.
18: We're off to, you and I are lucky enough, we're off to Toyota Forestdale, so I'll be getting a new car from there, which will be lovely.
19: Well, that's
18: but
19: great.
18: I don't have, didn't, didn't, I got a good deal.
8: How much did the last time you got it serviced? How much did it cost?
18: The last service cost like $3,300.
19: Good news for you is that after our extensive research a couple of days ago, the $7,000 or whatever you got for it can get you two penis enlargements.
18: I'll be like driving those
19: in Bangkok.
18: No, that's...
19: Oh, that's, that was the cheaper one.
18: No.
19: You can go to Tekia to get
18: I can get two penis enlargements well, in Tekia.
19: I said it discreetly.
8: Yeah.
18: I don't know whether I go north-south or I just chuck an extra one on.
8: Just get the right
18: and
8: hand.
18: And have like a double barrel shotgun.
8: Just get the right
19: Sorry
8: hand, bro.
19: Bring it up.
8: Yeah.
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19: Corey and I spent the day together on Tuesday. We had a few errands to run. He had to drop off, you know, a vehicle after all the storms that we had over summer to get some hail damage repairs. And then I had to go and pick him up. And then we had to drop our daughter somewhere. Anyway, it was a day for being in the car, out and about, getting a few bits and pieces done, right? Now, he has a work vehicle. We have a family car, which is the Cruiser, and then I have my Mustang. And we were in my Mustang because the Cruiser had to be dropped off some hail damage. Now, my car, I like to drive. And so, therefore, I was the driver. I was the driver for the day. He needed me to pick him up, so I picked him up. And he's like, oh, you're not going to let me drive?
18: Can I check something? Car. Just with the family, relationship dynamic. Mm. If you hop in, let's say, the neutral car, the Land Cruiser, if you hop in that, do you go straight to the driver's seat?
19: Yes, unless he gets into it first.
18: So you're the main driver in the relationship?
19: Yeah, because I'm a control freak, and I don't like the way he drives ways he goes. I'm like, why would you go that way? Why aren't you in the left lane? Like, there's no one in the left lane. Just
0: that is the
19: go
0: most,
19: up the left-hand
0: the
19: lane
0: worst.
19: And then come across. Yeah. You're like, why can't I just sit in the right lane and stay steadily and just move forward? I'm like, no, just zoom up the right left lane and jump
0: across.
19: He's
0: going to crash that car to a telephone pole one day.
19: Well, this is why he doesn't drive, because he doesn't want to listen to me because I'm annoying.
0: I'll drive into the river.
19: I'm annoying.
18: Sorry to interrupt. So where did you get? How was the day? Everything
19: so off we
18: right?
19: went driving around, and we pulled in to grab some lunch somewhere, and it was a car park that was unfamiliar to me. And I went to do like a turn to then reverse park in, you know, like you pull out a bit far and then you reverse park in. And my car is really low and I may or may not have damaged the rims.
0: No, not may or may not have.
19: I did. Yeah, well, normally I would be like, he'd be like, oh, what's that? Where'd that come from? I'm like, oh, I don't know. It must have been when you were driving. He's like, well, you never let me drive. And I'm like, well, I don't know where that came from. That just come from nowhere, right? Little ding here or a little
0: asteroid.
19: Bump.
0: Maybe
19: little
0: a meteor.
19: Scratch, you know, every now and then there's something new turns up.
0: Someone kicked it all the way.
18: And he lets that go because that's what we do. We don't want to go any further in that conversation.
19: And it just
18: went, shut it down.
19: Like you heard the crunch of the front guard and the wheel. And I was like, shit, what?
18: You didn't need another vehicle.
19: There was like a big concrete pylon
18: curb.
19: Thing that curbed.
0: Right down the wheel was turning,
19: just crunching away. Crunched. And then I was like so deep into it, I had to reverse. So then it crunched on the way back out.
0: You know that moment when you get out of the car before
19: anything.
0: You look?
18: He didn't say anything. That's worse.
19: He didn't say anything.
18: That's
19: which
18: even
19: is
18: worse.
19: Absolutely worse. Yeah. Marto, he got out. He walked around
0: that
19: the front
0: moment,
19: of the car.
0: That moment before
19: he
0: you've looked
19: at
0: it.
19: He rubbed it. He got
18: did
19: up.
18: Did he try to rub it out with his finger?
19: He just wanted to see how deep. And he just looked at me and kept... Yeah. And I was sitting there all lunch going, just say something.
0: Because I wanted to trip it all lunch.
19: No, like about the wheel. Like he talked about everything else, but, and I'm like, I want to be able to justify this or explain it away or I don't know what.
0: How? Okay, pretend we're Corey. Hey, babe, I just noticed you scratched the rim there. What happened?
19: Oh, really? I didn't see that. Somebody must have, you know, when somebody opens the car door onto you, you're like, that wasn't my fault. That wasn't there before. I don't know what happened.
18: Trolley.
19: He's like, no, the only way that could have got there was by you doing it.
0: I was in the car. I heard it happen.
19: I
0: heard it happen.
19: But if you don't own up to it, even when you're guilty, don't admit.
18: Deny.
19: Guilt.
0: You're shady.
19: Deny.
0: It wasn't me.
19: My lawyer would say, no comment, Margo. Just say no comment.
0: Shaggy principle is even if you get busted mid-act, you look her in the face and go, it wasn't me. This is not happening.
18: But there's so many things you can blame on children, too. If you've done something wrong...
19: Can't wait till Memphis gets her learners. She'll be getting the blame for everything.
18: But that's cars. If there's something missing from the fridge, when there's just the two of you, it's hard to... But if you've got kids, you can blame everything on
19: kids. I blame
18: all
19: the chocolate being eaten on Jagger. Because he is a bit of a chocky monster.
0: The dog's a classic.
18: What's that smell? The dog!
33: Triple M Breakfast.
18: If you're going to talk about telly and harshness, listen to this show that's coming up on... I didn't even know there was a Channel 7 channel called 7 Bravo.
19: Oh, yeah. Bravo TV. Yeah, that's where I watch The Real Housewives of Beverly Hills, Marto.
18: All right, we're coming next Monday. Is that true?
0: Yeah.
18: I wouldn't even know. I've never investigated Seven Bravo, but I'm going to because there's a show called Killer Grannies.
19: Oh.
18: I'll give you a spoiler alert. In every episode, the granny is the killer. These are unlikely killers.
0: Spoiler in the title.
19: What, killing ungrateful grandchildren? Or
18: not just their grandchildren. It follows the investigators. They uncover the truth behind each case. Because, she's just a harmless old lady. No, she's a killer. And they explore the motives and hidden lies and all that sort of stuff, the hiding behind their little skirt and their bowls.
19: I normally like this kind of stuff.
18: All right. Well, it's on next Monday.
19: PSA. That was a joke, what I said earlier.
0: No, you advocate killing grandchildren. No. I heard it. No. I heard it. There's your headline career.
18: You think about all the grandmothers you see drive past a bowls club and look over and go, oh, look, they're just little old ladies playing bowls. No, they've hit more children than anyone else in our society, old granny.
19: It's often because they're not happy with how you're parenting. I parented my son differently to how you parent kids these days. And it's like, look how he turned out. I'm still working on him.
18: Can we do this? Remember, son. Remember Wednesday.
19: Grandmas.
18: Think about grandmas. They're not all soft and butter wouldn't melt in their mouth, grandmas. Yeah, they're generally nice, but there's some real horrors.
19: My grandma told me I was fat. I think that's why I have issues with my weight.
18: Your grandma told you were fat?
19: Yeah.
18: Whoa.
19: Yeah, I hadn't seen her for a while, and because she lived up the Sunshine Coast, and so I went and visited her, and she goes, oh, geez, you put on a bit of porky.
0: Did you eat, Margot? Who are you?
19: Been eating.
18: Oh, fat shame by your nana.
19: I just got over my eating disorder from growing up a dancer, but thanks, awesome.
18: Can everyone
19: think, weight issues.
18: What did your nana do? They were mean
19: enough. And then my grandfather, he said it to me too before he died. He said, what, have you just come from the gym? Because I had my activewear on at the nursing home, and I said, yeah, I did, and he goes, well, keep going, it's not working.
0: And then how did he died. Hey, granddad. Yeah, he didn't die of natural causes, did he? Right. He suffocated with a pillow.
19: Oh, cancer. I was like, I'll take that.
18: I don't know whether this will work. Nasty nanas.
19: That was a joke.
0: This event from Margot.
18: Yeah. We don't need a nana.
19: It's really triggering, actually.
0: Isn't it?
18: Are you okay?
0: You just killed a lot of people in this little bit.
19: Grandmothers can do a lot of emotional trauma that you carry with you, apparently, into your early 40s.
18: Well, is it okay to run this segment then?
19: Yeah, go for it.
18: Nasty nanas or killer grannies?
19: Nasty nanas.
18: What did your grandma, they used to get away with anything. Oh, she's so sweet.
19: Well, they're really honest, aren't they, too?
18: Too honest.
19: Grandmas,
0: not about
19: you know?
0: The fat thing. She's lying about that. Surely.
19: Of course.
18: Not all old grannies, old nanas are good people.
19: They're not crocheting and quilting and scrapbooking and making cookies.
18: 99% of them are beautiful, lovely, wonderful old ladies who are kind to everyone.
19: But what they are honest is honest, and Claire from Alchester knows that the same as I do.
18: Because they've been through wars.
19: I'm with you, Margot. My nan was in her nursing home, so we went for a visit to try and cheer her up. I got in there around lunch. She told me I wasn't allowed to have any of her mushy peas for lunch despite me never asking for any. And immediately after, fat shamed me and all her dentures fell out.
18: Oh, her teeth fell out.
19: Bit of karma. Take that, Nan.
0: Michael's here in Beanley. 133353 Michael.
18: Have you got a nasty nana?
1: Yes, I do. And by the way, I love the show, guys. Listen to you everybody morning when I'm on the road.
19: We love you, Michael.
0: We knew there was one.
18: Nice.
0: Thank you, brother.
1: Well, me and my little brother got into a bit of a scrap one afternoon, and my grandmother decided to chase me around the yard with a bit of tubi pull.
18: Oh, yeah. Oh, nice. Hardwood or pine?
1: Pine, obviously.
0: But she wouldn't have got you. And, you would have outrun her.
1: I decided to climb a tree to try it out to get it.
18: Yeah.
1: And she sat down the bottom of the tree and fell asleep. And I tried to come down and sneak around her. And then I woke up about 3 hours later.
18: What, she hit you in the head?
1: She smacked me around the back of the head.
18: Wow.
0: Okay, but we need to know
18: how'd
0: why.
18: You get concussion?
19: Yeah, what
18: Nana
19: did you do, Michael?
0: Yeah, you've antagonized her.
1: Well, my little brother was the golden boy at the time, the golden child, and it didn't matter what I did.
18: Was she a swearing nana? Did she actually drop a few F-bombs?
1: Oh, hell yeah.
18: Yeah.
0: I'm glad you said hell yeah.
18: I thought he was going to say yes, yeah.
19: Nad in Chermside, hello.
2: Hey, how you going?
19: Yeah, good, Nad. Did you have a mean or a naughty or a
18: nasty nana?
2: Oh, I had a doozy. So, look, I could go on for days and tell you things that she did, but my uncle, who used to wear Coke bottle glasses, his eyesight was so bad. So to discipline him, she would take his glasses off him for days at a time. She would, she would make him walk to school and from school with no glasses on.
18: That's great.
2: She also... She also worked at a university. She was a lecturer there, and she locked all the students in the classroom until they said they were going to convert to Catholicism. And they actually had to get the police to take her away.
18: Oh, this is great.
19: That's so funny.
2: Oh. And, I mean, there are so many things that she did that I can't say on air.
19: On air, right.
18: Was your mum scarred from growing up with her?
2: Absolutely, still is.
18: Oh, wow.
19: And so then your mum, even though she knew what her mum was like, she still made you and

0: her just because of where we lived and yada yada.
1: But when you did, she wasn't very nice.
0: And my mum was a severe asthmatic, and she would lock her in the cupboard until she came to her senses.
1: Come to your senses, and then I'll let you out.
2: It'll fix the asthma.
3: That asthma. Walk it off.
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1: Dave DM'd me on Instagram. I just want to give a shout out to Dave because he sent me a video and said, can you play this to the Rum Lord?
2: Because I am the Rum Lord.
3: About the same sort of videos I get when men named Dave slide into your DMs on Instagram.
1: No pictures of Dave. This is a video of a fella called Eric who suffers from a terrible debilitating illness. But Dave has a theory that you might actually want this disease, Marto. So I have a lot of sympathy for Eric.
2: Oh, jeez. I saw a bloke with gout on the week. So it's not gout.
1: You are on your way to gout.
3: Painful.
2: No, I'm not.
1: Have a listen to Eric here, mate. I'd just like to get your take on this.
4: Eric Poulin doesn't need to drink for him to black out. He hasn't had any alcohol, but his breathalyzer reads positive.
5: It's really unsettling.
2: Wow, you don't need that.
1: Have a listen to the name of the disease. Like the
2: does he make his want? Own alcohol in his system?
4: Poulin has been diagnosed with auto brewery syndrome.
2: Stop it, this is
4: Poulin
2: rubbish.
4: Has been diagnosed with auto brewery syndrome. His body produces ethanol on its own.
5: It's hard to be a father. I've got, you know, 5 kids. What? You know, I don't know what's going to happen day to day, hour to hour. So that really leaves a lot of limitations on what I can do.
2: He'd be very popular as a blood donor.
3: Does he get the same impacts as drinking?
2: Is he
3: drunk? Drunk and slurring.
1: I should have said that first one there, you can hear a noise. He's blowing into a breatho. And that he's been monitored for days, has not had a drop of alcohol that he's imbibed.
3: Oh, my gosh.
1: And he's blowing a positive reading on a breathalyzer.
2: Can you catch this by hanging around, Eric?
4: The syndrome happens when there's an imbalance of microorganisms in the gut.
6: The bacteria and fungi that are able to ferment alcohol end up becoming the predominant species in the gut of that person.
1: He's bred them up. So you need to breed them up.
2: His whole body is a homebrew kit.
4: Dr. Luke Chen is a hematologist and is helping Poulin.
7: The difficult thing with rare diseases is that once you get a diagnosis, the journey's not over yet. You have to get to the right treatment.
2: Is Eric happy or sad about this?
3: Yeah. Well, he's a cheap date.
2: Yeah.
3: Doesn't really need to spend any money on alcohol.
2: Do you want anything at the bottle
3: shop?
2: That's
3: a good thing.
2: No, I already got it on board.
8: Triple M Breakfast.
2: Can we talk about, while we're talking about cars, advanced driver assistance systems.
1: Is this your beeping and crap?
2: The beeping and warnings. Have a listen to that. See, as a driver of a basic ute, I've got my seatbelt. If I don't put my seatbelt on, it'll beep when I go over 20 k's an hour. Apart from that, I don't have any of this nonsense. I didn't realise all this existed.
9: They include blind spot monitoring, rear cross traffic alert, which advises of approaching traffic when a car is reversing, lane keep assist to warn a driver if they veer outside the centre of their lane, and autonomous emergency braking if a vehicle senses a collision risk.
2: Any new car in Australia, I think it's from today, is it, has got to have all these features, apparently. I didn't realise this.
3: Mine's got it all, but I turn it off.
1: Yeah.
3: It's so annoying.
2: Right.
3: The lane assist. I don't need you to tell me to stay in the lines. The problem is, and I do a lot of driving. My Life 360 told me I did 2,000 kilometres last week in driving, just getting kids to sport. People are on their phones so much. They have got, because they've got their phone in the cradle, it's not in their hands, they're watching YouTube, they're watching Netflix, they're watching Instagram reels.
2: They're doing their makeup,
3: but they're not even trying to hide it anymore. Yeah. But because they're doing so much eyes down driving, they're not actually looking where they're going. So they rely on all of these features and functions in their car to keep them in the middle of the lane.
2: Tell old caveman here, I can do all that stuff without watching the road.
3: No, you're not supposed to, but people are doing it. People are more distracted on the road than ever.
2: Yeah. All right. Can I just, so in case
3: but
2: you
3: I turn
2: feel,
3: mine off.
2: That's what I want to talk about.
3: Because mine actually is a hazard in the sense that if I sort of like veer, you know, like slightly right to the lane, it pushes me back. It pushes me back.
2: All right.
3: It takes control of the steering wheel almost.
2: All right.
3: I think that that's more dangerous. So I turn it off and I drive.
2: All right. In case you're worried. You are not alone.
9: Despite the increasing prevalence of this technology, this report found up to 60% of drivers actively turn safety alerts off.
2: Yeah. Hit the national anthem. Well done, Aussie. 60% of you ignore everything you're told to do.
3: You know what the worst one is that I find the most annoying is the reverse camera monitor, because we often will be towing. So we'll have a caravan or a trailer or something on the back of our vehicle and it will brake because it senses that there's something there. there.
2: Oh, Jesus.
3: So it's really annoying. It will break on my behalf. I'm like, no, I know, because I can skirt.
2: I put the trailer on there.
3: Yeah, or even if I'm reversing in a car park, I know how close I am to that car because I can see with my eyes using the mirrors and the reverse camera. I don't need you to brake for me. Yes, alert me that there's something there. Beep, beep, beep. That's fine. I'm okay with that.
2: Can you turn that off?
3: My car brakes for me.
1: Yeah, you got to turn that off if you're tired.
3: Ridiculous.
1: Yeah, just
2: can you turn that off?
3: It's so dangerous. Yeah.
2: Can you turn that off?
3: Yeah, I turn it all off.
2: Yeah. Where do you do that in case anyone's listening right now?
3: You know when you pull up at the lights and to save fuel, it cuts out the engine?
2: Yeah.
3: You can turn that off
1: as well. I turn that one off all the time.
3: But you have to do it every time you get in the car, which is really annoying.
1: I was in Mardo's car the other day. You've deactivated the smoke alarm in there. You've got a smoke detector.
10: You've got a shiggy bop brain.
2: That's right.
1: It's like a little chimney.
3: But those Teslas.
1: Driving around.
3: Yeah, the Teslas. We got an Uber from, you know, Cornubia into the city last week, and the driver doesn't even have his hands on the steering wheel. It just drives for him. It indicates, it merges.
2: Oh, wow.
3: It does all the
1: things. Have you seen in America, Waymo? They literally do not have a driver.
3: That was the first time I've ever been in a Tesla.
1: No, but I mean, you had a driver, right?
3: Yeah.
1: Have you seen the ones that I'm talking about?
3: Oh, driverless ones.
1: You up in the back, and there ain't nobody in the front.
3: I don't trust them.
1: Driving around. That's how America's rolling.
3: I'm too much of a control freak.
2: Yeah. I'd rather a pissed Dave Warner driving me home.
1: Only if you switch seats with him when the RVT comes up.
0: Triple M Breakfast.
3: I often don't watch the news, and I generally try and catch up on Instagram where I can, following all the news outlets. And this story, relatively disturbing, caught my eye.
11: It was thought to be the latest grisly murder mystery, 60 kilometres south of Goulburn at O'Allen, and police tell the public a body has been found stashed in a suitcase on the side of the road.
12: I mean, the mind runs wild of what could have happened, so we just don't know.
3: Terribly sad, and too many women's lives have been lost this year at the hands of domestic violence or a partner already, and I thought, oh gosh.
2: Remember the Aussie over in Thailand? Got the sex worker and jammed her in the
3: 17-year-old girl. Disgusting. Terribly, terribly sad. And I thought, oh, please don't be another one.
11: The discovery made by a passing driver at lunchtime yesterday. Forensics and the homicide squad move in, a strike force set up, and police go public.
13: We are relying a lot on forensic evidence. Unfortunately, the female remains have been subject to a state of decomposition.
3: And the investigation continued, but apparently it was shut down relatively quickly.
11: The news filtering through to officers on the ground, the crime scene then packed up before an admission.
13: We can confirm that the remains found are now identified as not being human.
3: It's a sex doll. It was discovered that somebody had discarded.
2: Hey, this is still serious.
3: I'm not quite sure how they confused a real human being. I mean, I don't know how lifelike, but apparently wearing clothes, she had hair, a nose piercing. No. There were markings that had resembled bruises and grazes upon said sex doll.
2: Wasn't there an ear piercing or an eye piercing on this
3: a
2: sex
3: nose
2: doll?
3: Piercing.
2: Have you seen, like, the budget ones are only $300 to $800.
1: Whoa.
2: But if you got a premium or full silicon sex doll, they're nearly $4,000.
3: The police are defending it, saying
2: there's luxury ones for $10,000.
1: Do you know all this off the top of your head, or is this recently acquired information?
3: He's reading his bank statements.
2: Have you got it? So is that where it got to? So what happened?
3: Yeah,
2: so
3: they said,
2: up the crime scene.
3: They said, look, we did our job. We followed the correct processes. We went through as if it was human remains found.
2: Yeah.
3: But unfortunately, upon discovery, we realised it wasn't.
1: Oh, fortunately.
3: So they're saying we did our job, we followed the processes.
2: So the murder squad move out. This is actually a case of littering. That's what we have here.
0: Triple M Breakfast.
3: Hey, I came across this story yesterday and it made me giggle. And 0484 10 1045, if you can relate, if you've been through a bit of a bad breakup and you wanted to seek out revenge on your partner in a funny manner, like remember the Chewbacca revenge breakup when he put her phone number on a bus stop and said, running a Chewbacca competition?
14: We all groan when we get calls from telemarketers or random people doing a survey, but spare a thought for Taylor. She's had call after call from Chewbacca. Yes, that's right, the famous Star Wars character.
1: So her ex said, $100 if you do it.
3: Ex put her phone number up on a bunch of bus stops and said, call this number, we're running a Chewbacca competition. And they just kept ringing and ringing and ringing. And that's funny, right? What about this one? A Utah woman, so it's an American story, has been arrested after registering her ex-boyfriend for 88 marathons, triathlons and extreme mud challenges.
2: What?
3: So the 24-year-old woman turned a breakup, yeah, into a full body endurance test because he had said on his Facebook single and then his, you know, like tagline was time to run towards my future after the breakup. So she thought, I'll show you running towards your future. He began receiving confirmation emails congratulating him on registering for, now listen, 12 city marathons, 9 half marathons, 7 triathlons, 14 Spartan Stock obstacle races, 6 savage mud gauntlets, 11 5 a.m. sunrise hustle runs.
2: There'll be a partridge in a pear tree here,
3: 8 desert ultra marathons and 21 couples fun runs that she had registered and signed him up for on his behalf.
2: Why did she get arrested?
3: Harassment. So, like, stalking and harassment, eventually, I think he ended up going over. Jeez,
1: he is living rent-free in her head. How long has it taken her to go around and sign
2: exactly.
1: up? And all he does is ignore the email.
2: I've just heard the one, you know, where they deliver pizzas every day and stuff like that.
1: Yeah, or you say free 75-inch flat-screen TV, not out of the box. You must pick up and put their number.
2: And 1,000 people come to your house.
1: Yeah, you put their number and address and it blows up their phone.
3: That's wonderful. I think it's great. I mean, she was asked about it. They said, oh, you know, why? And she said, well, he said he wanted to, you know, some space, so.
1: She's a psycho.
2: Funny that.
1: Do you want
2: it?
1: A little bit more Chewbacca here? I've got this woman getting calls through the night, apparently.
10: Well, I'm getting phone calls at really strange hours of the night, about 1 o'clock till 4 o'clock. Hey, I thought it was quite funny, actually. I thought it was a good joke.
3: I think it's hilarious.
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1: Huge prize on the line here. 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It's all thanks to our mates at Automasters.
3: Oh, I love Riverfire. It's my favourite.
1: We're back on the South Bank side.
3: Fireworks.
1: The best side too, Margo, where you see the whole thing unfold, looking at the city.
3: Yeah, we like to, you know, capture it from different angles. We've been at the Kangaroo Point Cliffs there, near the Story Bridge. We've been down at the bottom of the Star Casino on the forecourt there. But we have decided the BOQ Gardens at South Bank is superior. It's like, it's so good. Such a great spot.
1: Now, this is such a big prize here that we're going Ivan Drago mode from Rocky, and that means...
27: If he dies,
1: Marto.
3: Who dies?
1: There will be no backup plan. Lucas from Redland Bay is going to play, and if he dies...
3: No starfish.
1: We will just keep the tickets. We'll recycle them for tomorrow, Lucas. One shot and one shot only. You ready?
27: All good, mate. Let's do it.
1: Okay. Five words, 60 seconds. Go, Marto.
2: You know when something is the like an object or a shape, it's the same shape when you show it in the mirror or you fold it across. That's called what? Being what?
27: Mirror?
2: Yeah, but if you show, like the letter H, if you show it in the mirror or you fold it in half, it's exactly the same. Therefore, it is what?
27: Symmetrical?
2: Yes. Yeah, nice. Okay. Another word for curtains. They're usually vertical curtain type.
27: Blind.
2: No, keep going. Another
3: one. American.
2: It's sort of an American name.
3: Yeah.
2: Drape is correct. If you attack something with tremendous energy, you do what? Have you ever seen the game of cricket? There's a girls' cricket game. It used to be called what? They'd play it with a paddle and a ball. It was started with a V. I don't know if I'm allowed to do that, but anyway. You attack something with tremendous energy.
3: You're trying to get a stain out of something, maybe. You scrub it what?
2: Oh, okay.
3: Back and forth,
2: it's something,
3: really.
2: Here we go, another one. Completely ridiculous. That is completely...
27: Nonsense.
2: Absurd, is he correct?
27: Absurd.
2: Yeah. Oh, no, impossible.
3: Vigorously was the other word, Lucas.
2: You attack something with tremendous energy.
1: Yeah. No rhyming, no spelling, and no saying the word on the competitor's behalf.
3: Two out of five, Lucas. Unfortunately. Yeah. Sorry, Lucas, you won't be joining us in the Rockstars Lounge, but another opportunity tomorrow.
1: That's right, because...
3: We don't want losers in the Rockstars Lounge with us. We only want winners.
2: Well, we'll
3: suck in, Lucas.
1: Yeah. We're all there.
2: I'm there.
1: We'll have them tomorrow. We're going to hold those, recycle.
3: You two are always so competitive. Sucked in. And then I do it, the girl on the show, and you look at me with such contempt.
1: We never do it.
2: The callers
1: do it. The
2: caller who does it, not us.
1: I don't think we've ever done that.
2: Okay.
1: The girl on the show... What's happened?
2: Were you all right?
1: You sook it up.
2: Sorry, Jackie.
3: I feel bad for Lucas.
1: Well, you know,
3: Redland Bay now.
1: You called him a loser.
3: Oh, I did.
2: You did call him a
3: maybe
2: loser.
3: Maybe a little bit vigorous of me.
1: You are hungry. You need to go get something to eat. You're talking about pork ribs at 6:30. We need breakfast for
2: just
1: Margo.
2: Margo wants to say, sucked in, Lucas, you loser.
1: Triple M.
7: Triple M breakfast.
3: Hey, they say, oh, Australia, the greatest place on earth to live. Well, it doesn't even cut it when it comes to the top 12 safest places to live if World War III started.
1: Oh, here we go. We're going down the rabbit hole, Marto.
3: Come down the rabbit hole with me, ladies and gentlemen, because coming in at number 12, the
1: Where are you getting this information from?
3: Well, the internet.
2: No.
3: Come on. This article is The Sun. Is that count as a newsworthy outlet?
1: The Sun would be a pretty safe place to go off World War III. I mean, pretty
3: These are the options. I can get the information from The Sun. I can get it from Metro News. I can get it from Daily Mail, Facebook, Vocal Media, IMI Daily. Where do you want me to source my facts from?
2: Is it? Did you say safest or happiest?
3: Safest. We know Disneyland is the happiest place on earth, Marto. but they do say if World War III broke out, we could see unparalleled levels of suffering, the displacement of millions, severe food insecurity and disruption to essential services. I know, all very heavy. But
2: Antarctica.
3: Marto. How long? Give him a little ding.
1: How long are you going to live there for before you get eaten
2: coming
1: by a
2: polar bear? Don't be negative.
3: Coming in at number 10, Antarctica is one of the safest places to live. So it's based on politically neutral islands, small populations, isolated locations.
2: New Zealand.
3: Etc.
2: New Zealand.
3: New Zealand is their motto.
1: Tasmania.
3: This is not a guessing game. Just let me go starting from the bottom
1: because
3: I don't want you to give away the first one. Let's build anticipation and get there.
2: Uganda?
3: No, not on the list. Greenland. Coming in at number 12 at the bottom of the list. Yeah. Greenland. Isn't America taking over Greenland anyway?
1: No.
3: Oh.
1: He wants to.
3: And Greenland said,
1: piss off.
3: Yeah. South Africa. Surprisingly enough, safest place to live. I thought that was the most dangerous place to live.
2: In Johannesburg, there is more deaths by murder than any other city in the whole world.
3: Well, they're saying if World War III breaks out,
2: it's safer to be there than here.
3: Okay. Antarctica, as you mentioned, Marto. In number 9, I don't know where this is, Bhutan. Is that how you say it?
2: That's Africa.
3: B-H-U-T-A-N.
2: Top of Africa.
3: Which is Africa. Africa's really ticking all the boxes. Mm. In number 8, Switzerland, followed by Chile, Argentina, Iceland, Indonesia. That's where I'm going. I'm heading to Bali, baby.
1: How are you getting there if World War III breaks out? Well, there's a pilot going, I know that my family are at home scared, but I've got to fly Margot Parker to Indonesia.
3: Yeah, I'm just going to Perth, and then from Perth I can get a boat or something.
2: Straight up.
3: Someone will be offering some lifts.
2: No, they'll be all right.
3: In number 3, New Zealand, bro.
2: Our little brothers
3: across there in the ditch.
2: If we're not at number 2 or 1...
3: I'm telling you, Australia didn't make the top 10. Get out of here.
2: The Kiwis
3: Tuvalu, number 2.
2: It's sinking. It's in the middle of the Pacific.
3: Number 2 is Tuvalu. And then coming in at number 1, Bulawanaka.
2: Fiji
3: is the safest country to visit or stay or escape to if World War III breaks out, gentlemen. There you go. Floating semi-desolately in the southwest of the Pacific Ocean, the island nation is 2,700 miles away from its closest neighbour, Australia. Yeah. That's us. Its isolated nature and lack of military strategy with a small army... Fiji is also laden with abundant forest, fertile land, minerals and fish, making it the perfect place to wait out the apocalypse.
1: Okay.
3: Now, you said this morning your wife is doom prepping. What do we do first, Marto? How do we get ourselves in order to prep for doomsday?
1: Well, Catherine just said Marto to Antarctica and be done with it.
2: Cartons of rum was basically what we were looking
3: You've
2: at.
3: You've got a bunker at Moreton. Is that where we're all going?
2: In World War II, right in front of our house, there's two bunkers. There's two bunkers. Right. And if they survive that, surely you'll go around for another war.
3: Surely. Well, Moreton Island, is that the safest place that we're saying?
1: Not with Marto.
2: There's been some dangerous nights. I don't know about war.
3: Liver disease.
8: Triple M breakfast.
1: You're already on one disclaimer warning here, Marto, and now we're going to talk about the time you got arrested. You're headed for another disclaimer already.
2: A lot of youngsters in the community hold me in the highest esteem. I don't think I really want to talk about this arrest.
3: Liar. Nobody holds you in any sort of esteem.
1: Zero people.
2: Well, this came up yesterday, and we got these footy cards from the old days. I don't know where you got them from, but...
3: I had an old box. Mm. I was in our storage unit clearing some stuff out, looking for something, and I found this box, and it was just full of footy cards.
2: Like 1,000.
3: Yeah, and Wiley's sort of like beyond that now.
2: Rugby league.
3: 15. Yeah, rugby league footy cards. He just doesn't really collect stuff, you know. So he just plays footy. He doesn't have cards. Yeah. So I brought them in here because you nuff-nuffs love rugby league and love footy. So I thought you might love them.
2: It's so funny because they're about 10 years old and some of these players play for different. I got a Trell Mitchell Roosters one.
1: Premiership with Trell. Weird.
2: Paul, look at Paul Gallen there. Anyway, and I told you the story and I will repeat it here because it's not good. It's not great, but it was okay.
3: I must have missed this.
2: Okay.
3: I didn't hear you telling the story.
1: So embarrassing.
2: I used to play rugby. I don't talk about that very often. I used to be fullback for Queensland and things were great when you were young.
3: When you say Queensland, you mean the Reds?
2: The Reds,
3: not just like some Queensland State under 15s team.
2: Yeah, no, for the Reds.
1: Also the Wallabies, mate.
3: You played for the Wallabies.
2: Yeah. Anyway, so they used that. There was one year, it was like mid-80s, mid-late 80s. We had our own footy cards, okay?
3: And Did you have a footy card?
2: Yeah. It's all right. So after the game.
3: Do you still have it?
2: And we were amateurs, so we enjoyed our life. We had fun. Okay, after the game, you'd have a big piss up with the other team.
3: You didn't get paid.
2: Didn't get paid.
3: No.
2: And we'd have a big piss up with the other team, and it'd be free drinks, and then we'd go down the back, and there'd be, Ballymore used to be like a nightclub after the game, and you'd wait there until 7:30, then you'd go out.
3: Is this where you used to light your hairs on fire? And
2: no, that was when you'd go out later.
3: Right.
1: Flame on, baby.
3: Flame on, Mardo.
2: Don't forget, I told you about all the people that hold me in tremendous esteem.
3: Sorry, yes, of course.
2: And they don't need
3: and
2: to
3: And you
2: hear.
3: Are now the Reds ground announcer, so
2: That's
3: you
2: right.
3: need to keep
2: a lot
3: tidy.
2: Of the kiddies go, there he is, look at that bloke.
3: Look at that guy.
2: All right.
1: If the Reds win a premiership, right. Flame on, baby.
2: All right, so I'm about to leave Ballymore, and we were going to a place called Bonaparte's, which Gary Balkan used to own, up there at St Paul's Terrace.
3: Take me back, what year are we?
2: 86-ish. Okay, about 86, it was off. Woo. And chicks were digging us, and everything was great. A mate of mine, Corno, his name was, the Corn came up and he said, here you go. And I have my Queensland blazer still on. And he said, here you go. And he handed me 17 or 18 of my own playing cards. He'd been walking around the bar picking. People had been standing on them. You know, people go, oh, here's the footy card. And they just throw them on the ground. He picked them all mine up and gave them to me. I said, oh, good on you, mate. And put them in my pocket. Okay. I then drove my Gemini, I think I was driving at that stage, to the
3: Gemini.
2: Okay. And
1: Cyber as.
2: Oh, yeah. And then, but then at the bar, I didn't get, and I only lived 800 metres away, and I got in the car and drive home. That was a very bad thing to do.
3: When did they bring the alcohol?
2: It was 0.08 at that stage.
3: 0.08.
2: Yeah. And they got me. And so they take me in.
3: Is this the one where you got out of the car parked and threw keys in the bush?
2: Yes.
3: Yeah.
2: And I said, well, I couldn't have been driving.
3: I don't have the keys.
2: Have I told you this story?
1: Is he the original just waiting for a mate?
2: All right. No, but then I threw them out.
3: Yes.
2: Yeah, it took me about 4 hours the next day to find them at spring, you know, in this bush. Anyway,
1: I'm just waiting for a mate.
2: Also, I reclined the seat and lay down.
3: To sleep.
2: No, so they couldn't see
3: I'll
2: me because they went past, and then I said, shit, they're doing a Yui. So I pulled in thinking they won't find me here, and they just, oh, how embarrassing, I'm in the torch. Oh, hello. Anyway.
1: Well, right. Wait for a
2: they
1: mate.
2: Take me to the watch house down the road here at Mackeson Street, okay, and process me and stuff. I said, yeah, sorry.
1: It's what you deserve.
2: Yeah. I was only point something or other. One something. Anyway, the guy, the big fat sergeant at the lockup, the watch out, he emptied.
3: I hope you didn't say that to him at the time, because that wouldn't have helped your case.
2: Oh, empty your pockets. And I reached into the one where all my playing cards were, and I went, oh, and I pulled my hand out without. He said, what's in there?
3: Suspicious.
2: What's in there? I went, nothing. He said, come on, mate. And I pulled it out. I put all my 17 playing cards of myself.
1: Oh, sorry.
2: He went, you are a wanker.
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36: Caught up with my mum and my sister and my niece and my auntie yesterday for lunch for mum's birthday. And we, you know, just talking about old, good old times. And Sophia is in her early 20s now, but when she was, that's my niece, when she was a baby, her and her little brother, they're about a year and a half, 2 years apart, very close in age. And mum would sometimes babysit them, you know, as you do. And honestly, mum raised four children, like she raised four children in half the neighbourhood because, you know, she took care of all the kids in Paracon. So she's an amazing caretaker. But the technology aspect that sort of, there was a bit of a shift between when mum had me and when my niece and nephew were born. Not that big a shift, but in that time, you know, flat screen TVs, remote control air conditioners, stereo systems, blinds that, you'd have to, you know, that all came out and suddenly she doesn't know how to use any of that stuff and she's got to take care of the kids. And so the kids were babies. They were like one and two. And my sister goes out and my mum just goes, look, I'll be fine. Like, I'll be able to feed them and bathe them and change their nappies and all that stuff. But what the bloody hell do I do with all these remotes? And there were like five of them lined up. And she was like, well, that one's for stereo. Just use these. You'll be fine, mum. That's on. That's off. So Bet goes out. Mum, the kids want to watch My Little Pony. So mum picks up a remote, but instead of turning the TV on, she puts the air conditioner on. Max blast, cold. All their hair's blowing. Kids can barely stand up. They're getting pushed over by the wind. Lips getting dry. Mammy, it's cold. Yep. Just hang on. I'll try and turn it down. Then she picks up the TV remote, puts it on. She gets My Little Pony on, but somehow it's in Danish. So the kids who barely speak English are suddenly very confused. Yeah. I thought I understood My Little Pony, but maybe I don't. So, Granny, we want English. So she picks up the remote, but then she picks up the stereo system remote and turns that on. And these children were trained like CIA style to fall asleep to Jack Johnson. Like my sister had them Clockwork Orange so that they knew it was nap time. So Jack Johnson comes on, the Danish thing's on in the background, aircon's on full blast. Marcus, who's like one, is walking around in circles with his blankie, like a dog that doesn't needs to go to the toilet, and he's sucking his thumb going, I want to go to bed, I'm sleepy but Danish, and my mum's freaking out and she's like, this is, it's too complicated, the power's going off, we're gonna do colouring in. But yeah, it just made me cackle because babysitting can be very stressful if you don't understand the technology. Then, you know, if you don't know how to turn certain things on, or you don't know how to heat things, certain things up. It's not, and you're already on, like, it's already high pressure because you've been given the responsibility of taking care of this child. You don't know how anything works. Have you had any disasters, Dits?
0: Oh, yesterday, funnily enough, you mentioned this. I looked after 17-month-old Bobby, my little grandson, all day. I've told you before, I'm 10th on the list. Like, I get called up in an absolute emergency. So I had to cancel golf yesterday, and I loved doing it because I wanted to be with Bobby.
4: Cancelled golf.
0: But I found myself on Jetty Road at Glenelg, locked out of my daughter-in-law's car could not get back in. I don't know what I did.
4: Couldn't get in the car.
0: Couldn't get back into it, and I'm holding him, and he's...
36: You're just crying, holding him?
0: Holding him.
36: No pram?
0: He's bloody heavy. I couldn't open the pram either. I wish I had the pram, but I didn't know how to unfold it.
4: Why are you not even in your car?
0: Well, because they've got the baby
36: car seat. You know what you do?
4: Pull it out and put it in yours.
0: Oh, you've got to be joking.
36: If you can't get the door open, you can't do that. Yeah.
0: So I was locked out of her car anyway, and it went on and on.
36: You should get a car seat.
0: Stress,
36: dude.
0: I'll tell you. Talking about babysitting disasters, Loz's mum, Canadian Kath.
36: She had a shocker back in the day.
0: She could redirect armies and aeroplanes and ships via Morse code in the war.
36: Raised four kids, but she struggles a little bit with technology sometimes, and all the remotes in my sister's house, she had My Little Pony on in Danish, the aircon on max volume in the middle of winter, and that Jack Johnson playing their sleep music, and it was a disaster. So we want to hear your stories. What are your babysitting disaster stories? Who we got there?
4: We've got Lisa on the line. G'day, Lisa.
6: Hi, how you going, guys?
4: Good. What happened with your babysitting?
6: Well, I babysat. I was quite young, and I babysat for my girlfriend. She was a bit older than me, and, well, I fell asleep on the lounge, didn't I? And then I wake up to this baby putting makeup all over me. She got into the bathroom,
36: got
6: all the makeup out. She poured all the shampoo down the shower. it was everywhere. And I thought, I felt bad just for the waste, but I thought she could have drunk it. Who knows what she could have done. But anyway, I woke up and I was gorgeous. I had stuff all over my face. She crawled on the doors. Yeah, so I wasn't very popular.
36: Yeah.
4: You can't let the babysitter fall asleep.
36: No.
4: Not a good move.
36: No. Shatter
4: Rosemary. G'day, Felicity.
7: Hello. I was babysitting my best friend's daughter. There's about a year between my daughter and her daughter, so they're about one and two. I'd stepped out of the room for a little bit, came back. They'd coated my whole lounge room in, and themselves, in not only just Suda cream, but decided then to add baby powder on top of that as well.
36: A powder paste.
7: And I had floorboards, and I swear I was getting that out of the grooves in the floorboards for months.
36: Yeah.
7: It was absolutely disaster.
36: And you think it's all gone, and then you lift up a cushion, and then you see more on the... Yeah, that is horrendous.
4: Let's go down to Cheltenham. G'day, Mandy. Have you had a babysitting disaster?
1: Yes, I have, with my daughter when she was two. My nephew and my girlfriend came over, so we had 3 2.5-year-olds. They were just playing in the backyard while we were playing Yahtzee inside, and they got into my dad's shed, got into some acrylic paint, decided to paint the shed, my dad's car and trailer and themselves.
36: Yahtzee!
1: My daughter was the favourite, so she wasn't in trouble. But we were in trouble with my sister because he was very fair and had white acrylic paint in his head for a long, long time. So,
4: what about the car with paint on it? That would have been.
1: Well, yeah. Dad wasn't too happy, but yeah, we managed.
36: You got to forgive him. It happens, things like that too.
1: What do you do? Right. Look, fortunately, she was the favourite, so.
36: Pays to be the favourite.
4: Good on you, Mandy.
2: Triple M's Roo, Tits and Loz for breakfast. Triple M
36: breakfast. Stephen Colbert, who's a talk show host in the US, he's wrapped up his show, but he had a segment on there called the Colbert Questionnaire, and he asked every celebrity.
4: Right.
36: Yeah, I know. It's pretty nifty. He asked every celebrity who came on this questionnaire, and it's just sort of a bunch of random questions. Some are really sort of completely banal and unserious, and others are a little bit more
4: deep. Why do you wrap up his show?
36: That's a long story.
4: Okay.
36: Yeah, tell you off air. So it's 15 questions. Are you ready?
3: Yeah.
36: I'm just going to throw them at you.
4: Okay. Yeah.
36: Quick fires. What's the best sandwich?
4: Best sandwich?
3: Ham salad.
4: Yabby, tomato, avocado, and seafood sauce.
3: Yeah, sorry, you've got me now. I forgot. Yeah, crab on crab sandwich.
36: You're just going to change your answers all the time.
3: Well, you made me think of it. Cocktail sauce, lettuce, yep.
36: What was your first concert?
4: ACDC.
36: Rod Stewart.
3: Rod Stewart.
36: Yeah. Hell yeah.
3: About 1972 it was.
36: Hey, I love Rod.
3: Rock and Rod.
36: In those early
4: years. He's nearly done, isn't he?
3: Yeah. Funny headline this morning, do you think I'm healthy?
36: He looks rotten. That's terrible. What is the scariest animal?
3: Snake.
4: Yep,
36: snake. Not shark?
4: Yeah, I'm much scared of sharks, actually.
36: Yeah. Apples or oranges?
3: Oranges.
36: Yeah, all right. Copycats. Uh-huh. Have you ever asked someone for their autograph?
4: Yes.
3: I don't think I have, actually.
36: Who was it?
4: First time I did was Clive Lloyd. Big West Indian cricketer.
36: Yeah. Clive Lloyd. You can't think of anything since?
4: You haven't met anyone special enough, or?
3: Not really. No, I have. Of course I have. But
36: you never asked.
3: Yeah, I'm not into it, yeah.
36: More of a selfie guy. What do you think happens when we die?
3: Nothing.
4: Come back as an animal, hopefully, or a bird. I want to be a bird.
36: That'd be awesome.
4: Fly around.
36: Vivid
3: imagination you've got. Yeah, no, nothing.
36: Go back to wherever we were before.
3: Yeah,
4: you just rot in the dirt.
3: That's it, yep.
36: Favourite action movie?
4: Rocky.
3: Yeah, I'll go Rocky. I haven't really got...
4: You said you don't even like Stallone.
3: No.
36: Die Hard.
4: You always pop.
3: He can't act.
36: Weapon.
4: No, he can't act.
3: Can't act.
4: All right.
3: Terrible.
36: Window or aisle?
3: Aisle. Need to go to have a wee all the time.
4: Flying to Perth today, and I'm in the bloody middle.
3: You haven't been. That's a long flight to sit in the middle.
4: I'll be snoring today too.
36: Oh yeah, your head will fall back. All right. Favorite smell? I know you don't really have a sense of smell.
4: I smell well, but I do like the smell of smoke.
3: Do you?
4: Love campfire smoke.
3: Yeah. Petrol. I'm not a petrol. I don't mean
4: petrol. You're a petrol.
36: Oh, no.
3: It's good.
36: Do you know what? I think a brand new baby's head might be the best smell.
3: Yeah, that's nice. Yeah.
36: It's pretty good. Least favourite smell?
3: Gas.
4: Yeah, I can't really... Oh.
36: Gas, but you like petrol? Jesus. Yeah.
4: No, I'm...
36: All right. Earliest memory?
4: No, I can't...
3: My tricycle. Got a little three-wheel bike when I was a little... about 3 years old.
4: Whinging about going to primary school one day. Or kindy it was.
36: Yeah. Okay, and you can just remember not wanting to go.
4: Tantrum.
36: Cats or dogs?
3: Dogs.
4: Dogs.
3: 100%.
36: Mm-hmm.
4: I don't mind cats, but...
36: If you could only listen to one song for the rest of your life, what would it be? You don't have to listen to it all the time, like on repeat, but every time you go to listen to a song, that's the song you have to listen to.
4: Hallelujah.
36: Oh, that's a great choice, Ru.
3: Yeah. It's getting in touch with your feminine side there, Ru.
4: Wow. Feminine.
3: I think it is.
4: No,
36: it hits you right in the guts.
3: I think it is.
4: It's appreciating life.
3: Thought you came up with something a bit manlier than that, but...
4: Highway to Hell.
3: There you go, that's better.
36: Yeah, you can listen.
4: Jailbreak.
3: See, now you're talking. See, not exactly hallelujah, is it?
36: All right, what number am I thinking of right now?
4: Oh, you'd be a seven sort of operator.
3: I was going to go seven.
36: Four.
4: Oh, yeah, well, that's because you're born on that right. day.
36: Yeah, well, you should have known.
4: Yeah, well, you said that was going to come up in Powerball that time, and it didn't.
36: Yeah, well, this time I actually have control over the numbers.
4: Okay.
36: Unlike Powerball.
4: Well, you...
36: Describe the rest of your life in five words.
4: Oh.
3: I'm retired. Leave me alone.
36: That is so good. Yeah. Not yet, Ditso. We need to get through this.
4: Smoking. Smoking. Right. Rocking. I'm going to sit in a rocking chair.
36: Smoking.
3: How many words?
36: Rocking
3: said
36: chair.
3: Five.
4: Fishing.
36: Fishing.
4: Friends and family.
36: Friends and family. That's great.
3: Yeah.
36: Well, we've learnt a lot.
3: There you go.
36: That's it.
4: Is that why the show shut down?
36: Yeah, I think so. Because he's doing gear like that. Riveting stuff. No, I enjoyed that.
4: That was good.
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36: A couple of packet mix cakes have gone viral on the internet for being jazzed up. You know, so you just get your plain Betty Crockers and that sort of thing. But what they're doing is there's one that's a Kit Kat cake. So you're taking a Betty Crocker mud cake.
3: Yeah.
36: You're making two, and in between you're layering like crumbled Kit Kats and things like
3: really?
36: That.
3: That's
19: a great idea.
36: You can get just a vanilla sponge and just put like raspberries in it and really jazz it up.
3: Yeah, right.
36: And this is what I like to refer to as bogan gourmet.
19: Mm-hmm.
36: So
19: bogan gourmet.
36: I love a bit of bogan gourmet where you take something that's like a packet mix thing or the most simple basic thing and you just tweak it and make it a bit fancy, darling.
3: Yeah.
36: Yeah. It's a bit like in the castle with the chicken.
23: What do you call this?
24: Chicken.
23: Yeah, but it's got something sprinkled on it.
24: Seasoning.
36: Yep, she's added seasoning. That's wow. Bogan gourmet. Yeah. I do a fantastic bogan gourmet thing with some, like, Tom Yum soup packages. So it's like an Asian sort of semi-spicy soup. And you just get these packets, and it's got, like, a bit of, they've got these noodle flakes and just the, whatever, the flavouring. But I boil up some bloody the mini corns. I boil up some broccoli. You can do it with a bit of chicken. You can do like you just chicken. Put that in the pot and then put it all together. And you make that for people. It's restaurant quality. They go, "What do you call this, love?" And you go, "Tom Yum soup."
3: That's it. So I did 2-minute noodles.
36: Yeah,
3: that was my go-to always when my kids were growing up. 2-minute noodles, can of tuna on top. And grated cheese on top.
36: Yes, like a tuna mornay.
3: Gourmet.
36: Yes.
3: Unbelievable.
19: Yeah, can we have 2-minute noodles?
3: Yeah. Oh, they did. They asked for it all the time.
36: Did they call it 2-minute noodles or did they call it like Dad's special?
3: Dad's special, yeah.
36: Yeah, Dad's special.
3: And the other one, look, a lot of people have done this, but the first person that thought of this is a genius. You'd look at a bowl of vanilla ice cream and go, a bit boring. Who decided to put Milo on the top? But I'll tell you what.
36: Bogan gourmet.
3: The greatest thing of all time.
36: Yeah. Yeah. What is your bogan gourmet meal? When do you take the most simple basic thing and just jazz it up in your own special way? What do you add to toast? What do you add to cereal?
3: I reckon that's how the pie floater came about, you know.
36: Yes. Bogan gourmet.
3: Someone thought, I'm just staring at this meat pie thing and what can I do with it?
25: Pea soup.
3: Yeah. That's right.
36: Another thing that Milo was great for is put it in some home brand rice bubbles and you got Cocoa Pops.
3: Yeah.
25: You've got your own Cocoa Pops.
36: And it's actually
19: poor man's
36: better.
19: Cocoa.
36: Yeah.
19: Poor man's cocoa.
3: There you go.
36: All right.
3: Loz, what do you call these specialties in the kitchen?
36: Bogan gourmet.
3: Bit of bogan gourmet. All right. What's your special recipe that you whip up? Let's go to Glenn at Newton. Hello, Glenn. What's your bogan gourmet?
26: Good morning. It's called Desperado Baked Beans.
36: Yes.
26: It's been adapted from a recipe I heard from a story in the Sunday Mail years ago called Desperado Spaghetti. Spaghetti. I've made it more versatile, though, because it's you brown an onion, chop up an onion, brown it in the saucepan.
3: Yeah.
26: Then you add baked beans, bit of curry powder, over toast, and then grilled cheese. That was the spaghetti. But the baked bean mix you can also use for a baked bean floater, a pie, and baked beans and onion and curry powder over the top. So it's a baked bean floater, and also a topping for potatoes, hot baked potatoes.
19: Really?
3: Jeez.
26: Yeah.
3: Beautiful. All right, thanks, Glenn. He's getting excited talking about it.
19: Yeah, he's hungry. I'm hungry.
3: Okay, it's Randy. Randy at Craigmore. What's yours, Randy?
27: How you going, guys?
3: Good.
27: Yeah, mine's get a potato, chug in the microwave for about 6 minutes, let it go soft, cut it in half, add a bit of butter, and then Vegemite.
19: Ooh. Really? Is that it?
27: And then if you want to spice it up a little bit, put it back in the microwave with a bit of cheese.
36: Yeah.
27: Gourmet.
1: Yeah, really?
36: Gourmet. Yeah,
2: that's pretty simple, isn't it?
1: That is real.
2: Yeah, that that got your attention.
3: I think so.
36: Yeah,
3: I think so. That's my Vegemite, man. I love my Vegemite. All right, Justin at Evanston. What's yours, Justin?
4: Okay, so at Christmas time, we do ice cream. So we either get, it doesn't matter, it can be a 2, it can be a 4 litre, you let it melt. You then get Turkish delights, cut them up, Maltesers, cut them in half, M&M's, and any other chocolates you can think of, flakes we've put in. You basically then put all that cut up into the ice cream, mix it with a wooden spoon, put it in a big bowl, and then chuck it in the freezer, let it freeze, and you eat that.
2: Awesome. That's nice. Just a real choc chip ice cream.
36: Yeah, just full. Jack's full of stuff. All right, I love it.
2: I like the sound of that.
3: Yeah. All right, let's go to Peter at Largs North. What have you got, Peter?
6: Legends, how are we this morning?
3: Good.
36: Good, Pete. What's
6: a twist on your 2 minute noodles, Dits.
3: Yep.
6: Put 3 or 4 chicken dumplings in the water first, half cook them, a huge tablespoon of peanut butter.
3: Yeah.
6: Chuck your noodles in, and then some chili crisp oil on the top.
36: Oh, because it's like a satay.
6: Wow. Yeah, satay 2 minute noodles with some dumplings, and then a big spoonful of chili crisp on top.
2: That's gourmet bogan.
36: Yeah, that's gourmet bogan.
6: It's well special seasoning.
3: Yeah, like
2: that's a twist of head chef about it.
3: It is. Let's go to Scott at Paynham. Hello, Scott. What do you do?
7: Good morning, girl and guys. Well, back when I was in my younger years, mostly as an impoverished uni student, I used to cook what I called bachelor chicken parmigiana, which was a chicken schnitzel, which I'd get from the deli section at Coles or Woolies, normally cost $2. Yeah. And then on top of that, you just put some plain old tomato sauce, and on top of that, a Kraft single piece of cheese.
2: That is broke.
3: That is Adelaide uni.

0: on I a like schnitzel.
1: Was it good?
2: Yeah, I used to have it once a week back in the day.
0: Oh, yeah. Now have you turned out?
1: Oh, that's pretty good.
2: Yeah, all good now. All good now. Yeah. I prefer my wife's cooking, but, back then that was good enough.
0: You'd be like, Ditz, everything's beautiful.
1: You hear that plastic peeling off the cheese, you know?
0: Tomato sauce on everything?
2: Not everything, but I am a tomato sauce fan. Yeah. That's
1: not
2: sure.
1: Nice.
2: Normally beer and bag these
0: What's
2: days.
0: What's the strangest thing you have tomato sauce on?
3: Oh.
2: Well, just on normal stuff, you know, like if you have a...
0: Strangest. Ice cream?
1: No,
2: definitely not an ice cream. Maybe mashed potatoes? Is that a thing? I don't know.
3: I'm with you.
1: I like all mashed potatoes.
3: What about over a roast dinner? I have the gravy on top and then tomato sauce on the gravy as well.
2: I wouldn't go that far.
3: Oh, come on.
0: Bogan from Alberton, you are.
1: I'll tell you what.
0: Bogan from Alberton.
1: And this is a family thing, and everyone thinks we're disgusting, but I cannot physically imagine noodles without tomato sauce on it.
3: Is that right?
1: Yeah.
3: There's
1: something out.
0: 2 minute noodles.
3: I understand that.
1: Yeah.
3: All right, let's go to David Andrews Farm. G'day, Dave.
4: Yeah, how you going? Good. Don't know how I can beat the last lot, but I had one. I used to call the Dirty Bird Classic pasta.
1: Right. Pasta. Okay, let's hear it.
4: Dirty Bird, known as KFC.
1: Yeah.
4: Got up one morning and had a night out on that. Well, just a couple of few drinks, as you do on a Friday night. And I seen some left in the fridge, so I'm thinking, I don't just want to chew on that. Let's do something. Have a look in the cupboards, and I found a little jar of that salsa.
1: Yeah.
4: The chicken up, put it in the pan, threw a tin of spaghetti in it, and then boiled up some pasta, threw a little bit of sweet chili, and then mixed it all together, and it was delicious.
1: Yeah.
0: Excellent. What did you call it again?
4: Dirty Bird Classic.
3: See, this is something. Are we going to do another cookbook this year?
1: I was going to say Bogan Gourmet.
3: We're going to put all these in.
0: Bogan Cookbook.
1: Yeah.
0: Oh, dirty
3: hell. I like me mate Scott at Painter. We've got tomato sauce on most things. So
1: Well done. Great job, guys.
3: You're our man, Scott.
5: Great Painter there. It's Roo, Ditz and Loz on Triple M.
6: Triple M's Roo, Ditz and Loz for breakfast.
0: A man look is a term that's been around forever.
3: It's unfair.
0: And I don't know what happens at birth with males, but we don't seem to be able to see things straight in front of us at times. And I'm absolutely guilty of it from a kid right through to last week. I'd rang my wife a couple of times. I was looking for my notebook at home, and I went all the way around the house, went in the car, looked here, looked there. And I was just about to lose my mind, and it was right behind me on the chair behind me, like less than 1 meter away from where it was most of the time. So did it last week, and I can remember way back to when I was probably about 10 years of age. I can still picture myself running all around the Ramco Primary School looking for my blue sort of velvet bloody jumper that me and my brother had exactly the same ones, because I thought I'd lost it and I was wearing it.
3: What?
0: So, and you know, my whole life, and that's sort of 40 years apart.
3: Right.
0: I've been guilty of it.
3: So, and, like having a boy look is what we get accused of.
0: Yeah. And last week, one of the great tennis players in the world, what's his name?
3: Sasha Zverev.
0: Yeah.
3: Seeded one for the US. In fact, in the final as we speak right now in the US Open.
0: He was having a crack. He reckoned someone stole his racket. He was out in the middle of a game and he was searching through his gear and everything. Yeah. Then he had a crack at the umpire and he found it in his own bag.
3: What happened to the racket that was here? It was on my towel, says Sasha. What about your bag? Yeah, have a look in your bag over there, Sasha. Remember putting it in there? Oh, yeah, that's the racket that I thought was on the chair. Careful accusing people of stealing things, Sasha, when you've tucked it away in your own bag, mate.
7: So he's sitting down in between games. How could you think that someone's going to walk on centre court and knock your racket off?
0: Well, but that's what we do. You start accusing people
1: of
0: stealing your notebook or your jumper or your tennis racket or your glasses or your phone or your keys or whatever.
1: And it's not just when you accuse them, it's when you start bringing up old stuff like, who moved it? You're always moving my stuff. You always do this and you always do that, and then it's in your own pocket. Yeah. And that is when it's really... I mean, I secretly believed that my ex-housemate, so no one that would be listening to this, stole my...
0: Were they dead now?
1: No, they don't live in Adelaide anymore. But they stole a jacket of mine. It was like an expensive Carhartt jacket that I saved up to buy.

0: And she'd mentioned a few times that she liked it. And then she, and then mine went missing. And then she suddenly started wearing the exact same jacket. And I thought, how brazen of this bitch to take my jacket and wear it around. I said, is that my jacket? And she went, no, I bought one. And I went, really? Is that? And I secretly believed this for like 2 years. And then.
1: Well, you reckon she'd be that brazen to steal it?
0: I thought she was. I thought she was, and then I found the jacket. And I had
2: Did you apologise?
0: No, because I never actually accused her. I just secretly hated her. But then I had to sort of reframe the way that I saw her. I was like, oh. It was like a twist in the movie when you find out the villain was actually a good person the whole time.
2: Yeah. But still, is there something about her buying the same jacket and wearing it around? Or
0: yes,
2: not? Or is that allowed?
0: That was weird. And I get to hate her
2: She's
0: again.
2: She's trying to channel do you.
3: Do you do this, Dits?
2: I think, nothing springs to mind, but I think, it probably has happened a fair bit, yeah.
0: We're missing a remote in the studio this morning, and I did have to get up and have a girl look just to make sure it was actually missing. Because three boys looked for it. And I saw the way you looked for it. You were like,
3: I didn't even worry.
0: Is it under this piece of paper? And I went,
3: It's Monday morning. Are we going to start that at this day of the week? Talking about men who have man looks and they can't find things and they're right in front of them. And we want men to ring in and tell us about their issue that they're having, or wives and girlfriends out there are absolutely sick of dealing with these little problems. Let's head to McLaren Vale. G'day, Nat.
4: Hello, how are you guys?
3: Good. Is your partner or husband?
0: Or is it you?
4: Well, I'm actually ringing up about my daughter who had a man look Friday morning. Total meltdown, getting ready for the show. Could not find her black jeans, tearing the house apart, going through everyone's drawers, everyone's cupboards, boyfriend's helping her look. He even said to me, Nat, we have to find these jeans. She's going to lose it. Total meltdown, nearly in tears. I'm having a bit of a wander around, going to the bathroom. I call out, Layla, come and have a look here. Oh. There they were on the bloody bathroom floor with all her other dirty washing. Yeah, it very much like your house, Roo. I hear you talk about your house. Yes, I hear you.
0: Yeah, wow.
4: Total meltdown.
3: What did she do? What did she do when they're on the floor? Did she
0: eat humble
3: fly
0: pie?
3: A bit of abuse?
4: Just look very sheepish. Picked them up, put them on. Total change of attitude. Yep. Got in the car, ready to go to the show, Mum.
0: Yeah,
4: love you too, honey.
3: Yeah, little reset.
0: Yeah, well done.
5: All right, now we've got Barry from Engle Farm as well here.
3: G'day, Baz.
2: Morning, Barry.
6: Morning, Chris. How are we all for
3: good.
6: A Monday?
3: Are you guilty of a man look?
6: I'm always having a man look, mate. My kids were playing with the bloody Hot Wheel cars, and I had my mate's son with them as well, playing with Hot Wheel cars. And there's this Holden Hot Wheel car we got. And when they'd left, could not find this bloody Holden Hot Wheel cars. And I'm thinking, I knew the little bugger had stolen it.
0: Yeah.
6: And then months later, I moved the fridge, and there it is under the fridge.
0: So you had all these thoughts about this poor, innocent child.
6: I wanted to blame him, but I didn't want to wreck the friendship with my mate, so I didn't blame him, and I'm so glad I didn't. Yeah. Can I just...
3: What's that?
5: Here he is. Here's Barry.
0: Sorry, Barry, what was that?
6: A quick shout-out to young Tommy. I work with the King of Devon Park.
3: Oh, you work with the King.
6: Yeah, mate. Where is he today? Tell him he should be at bloody work.
3: What's he having a sickie?
6: Oh, no. When I had left, he wasn't there.
3: Come on, King, sort it out. Let you deal with that in your own personal
5: 1-3-3-5-3. Did you have a boy? Look, we got Andy from Salisbury on the line.
2: Hello, Andy.
7: Morning, guys. It was me who had a man look. It was late 1999.
0: The date.
3: 27 years ago.
7: I'm a smoker, and, it's like you're going for a trip. I lived in Redwood Park, going to Glenelg to meet some mates. I'm looking for this lighter. All the way to Glenelg, under the seat, in my pockets, everywhere. And I pull up in Glenelg outside the Mount... whatever it was, and take my hand off the wheel, there's the lighter in my hand.
3: Oh, it's in your hand.
2: Come on.
5: That's as bad as it gets. Yeah, literally holding the item.
0: Yeah, holding.
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1: breakfast. Our house is a roller coaster pretty much all the time. There's always something happening with 8 people in the household and kids and all that sort of stuff. But we've had a dog for 9 years called Sunny, and the border collie getting on a little bit. Great dog.
0: I think they get better with age, border collie.
1: Falling in love with a dog, probably. I'm not really a dog person or an animal person, but I love little Sonny, and I thought, I reckon it needs a little companion. And they can start teaching the little companion a few new tricks, and so when Sonny's had enough, the little one can take over as the dog of the house and keep the postie honest and anyone who comes in the front gate. So... organised a mate who's a farmer over on the Eyre Peninsula to find a breeder, and he brought a dog over and surprised all the kids, and they thought it was Christmas and, oh, everything's good. Named it after a long, heavy debate, and we settled on Cisco, which was what Tommy was going to be called, but got talked out of it by the Triple M listeners, which is all good. I think that was a good decision. Anyway, something bad happened leading into the long weekend, and I've never experienced it before. I had a dog called Patch when I was a little, probably 5, 6, 7 year old, and I can still remember when that got run over up at Wakery. Oh, no. And that was the last dog I ever owned after that, or had. But anyway, I was inside the house leading into the long weekend, and you know when you step on a dog's foot and you go, well, I heard that noise go for about 10 seconds, which 10 seconds is a long time when you count them slow. And I knew, oh no, something's happened to you. So I race outside, see the dog laying under the trailer, go over there. It was breathing, its tongue's hanging out. Oh, God, this does not look good. And anyway, it's been run over. Got kids screaming. I'm in full panic mode thinking, what's going on here? How bad's this dog? What shall I do? Get one of the kids to bring a little mat, its dog mat over, put it in there. Its body's not moving at all, but it's still alive. I think we'll have to take it to the vet. So we drive it to the vet. One of the kids has to carry it into the car, which is not a great experience for a kid to witness.
0: No, darling.
1: Drive to the vet, which driving when you've got a, you know, something that's living and dying or about to die is a little bit of a challenge as well. Not dissimilar to driving a pregnant woman to a hospital when she's about to give birth. Get it there, give it to the vet. Vet has a look. Vet comes back out and says, I think your dog's no good, so we have to put it down.
0: Oh.
1: So you go through that. I haven't been through that before, especially with a kid standing next to me. So that was a horrible experience.
0: I'm
1: and go
0: sorry,
1: home.
0: Rude.
1: You've got six kids screaming and crying and a wife and a dad.
0: It's so traumatic.
1: I consider myself reasonably experienced in you know, animals dying and bits and pieces, and it even bloody shocked me, to be honest. It was not a great experience
0: horrible.
1: To go through. So then the vet says, you know, we can leave it here, we can cremate it, we can do all that, just like the voice of the suburbs went through when her dog died. So it was leading into the long weekend. I didn't have time. I said, can we just leave it here? So he said, no dramas at all. So I left it there for the weekend. Had to go and pick it up last Wednesday. Dig a big hole in the backyard. We had the burial, so it's next to the cat and the other dog in the backyard. So we've got a bloody dog, pet cemetery in the backyard now. And then Nick had organised to go and get another dog. A mate of his grandma is a breeder at Snowtown, and they drove up and got a new puppy on the weekend.
0: Oh, that's good. So what
2: did you get? Same?
1: Same dog. Border collie.
2: Nice.
1: All black.
0: Beautiful. I love black border collie.
1: So, had another argument over the name. I've settled with Jet.
0: Jet Black. That's a great name.
1: So, we got a new puppy.
0: Sunny and Jet. It's like, darken the light. There you go.
1: And, so hopefully we can keep this one alive and keep it in the gate and all of that. So, we've had a roller coaster.
2: Yeah, indeed.
0: So tough, but I think there's so many families who've had that awful experience of it happening in their own driveway, and it is just traumatic. Well, and
1: 1 minute, everyone's sort of normal and happy in your family, and then next minute,
0: life changes like that.
1: You got a dog dying and everyone screaming. It was a full-on thing to go through, but yeah, anyway,
0: part
1: just thought I'd share it with you.
5: 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Triple M.
4: Get 30k cash back with Weeks Homes. 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
21: Did you learn something?
4: What did we learn?
1: Been keeping you up to date with my sort of private life, I guess, with my health at the moment. I had to have a kidney stone removed about a month ago or whatever when they go through the eye of your old fella, which is not much fun to look forward to. And now they went up my bum on Friday.
2: Okay.
1: Because I had the poo test for bowel cancer and tested positive, which is not something you want to receive in the mail. But anyway, did that. And
0: not for cancer.
1: Well, that's what they say. You got a positive test. You do a bowel cancer test.
0: But it's positive for signs of something going on, but not necessarily cancer. No, I just don't want to scare people. With
1: no, well, that's what
0: people,
1: you get, though.
0: No, just the way you said it sounded like you said I tested positive for cancer.
1: Well, that's what I thought I did, but positive for the bowel cancer test. Anyway, that's how I didn't read it properly, but I read that and then spoke to the doc, and he said, well, you're going to be fine. You should be fine. 9 out of 10 is going to be okay, so we need to go and do a colonoscopy, so you book that in and do all of that, which I did on Friday, and they found a polyp, and they removed that. Which they say if you remove all your polyps, you're next to zero chance of getting bowel cancer, I'm led to believe.
0: So hopefully. The polyps are what lead to it pretty much.
1: Yeah, I think so.
0: Yeah.
1: So I think that's sort of what they want you to do to eliminate the chances. If you have one, or some people have heaps.
2: Several, yeah.
0: Those are...
1: I heard one person had 90.
0: 90?
2: Really?
1: Had to do two ops.
2: Really?
0: My goodness.
1: Yeah, so I did that. Got so through,
2: they,
1: woke up.
2: They cut it out? Is that what happens?
0: They take a little snip, they snip it, don't they?
1: I don't even know how small they are. Okay. I've done no research, which is pretty poor. But anyway, they get rid of it, and then I guess they get a test for it and stuff. And I have to go back every 5 years.
2: Okay.
1: For a colonoscopy. I was next to a guy who I've become quite friendly with, who was having his 10th. He started getting them when he was 40. He's now 70. There was other people in there who I won't, reveal what they've been through, but they've been through all different sort of experiences, some good, some not so good. But one of the best things about having your colonoscopy is, or any operation, is waking up in recovery with all these other people and getting to eat a sandwich.
2: The Sanger, I know, because you're so hungry, aren't you? You haven't been able to eat for a while.
1: Haven't eaten for a couple of
2: that
1: days.
2: That first sandwich... magnificent.
1: You turn into dog man a little bit. And I bowled the sandwich over and then had a nice little scone afterward. They must have known
2: and
1: I love scones.
2: Wow.
1: And I bowled that over it. Yeah. And then I said to the nurse as she went past, you haven't got any more, have you? So she had another sandwich and another scone and a couple of coffees. And then I waited for my wife to answer the phone, which she didn't because she was at a 50th, having a lot of fun while I'm sitting in there with my butt getting plugged.
0: Managed
1: to get a lift home after a while.
0: How good's food when you're actually hungry? I mean, it's amazing.
2: Beautiful.
0: I learned a little bit about the female monthly situation cycle. So... you know, some people would suggest that at different times of the month, women can become moody.
2: No.
0: Or...
1: never experienced.
2: Never said that before, no.
0: Well, there's a very good reason. So during the second half of the cycle, during the luteal phase, which is just before, you have your period, your testosterone and estrogen drop by about 50 to 80% in 1 weekend.
2: That much?
0: 50 to 80%, and they're your feel-good hormones.
2: Yeah, right.
0: So... that is a significant drop. Just for
2: that's a lot.
0: Just for comparison, men's testosterone and hormones, those hormones swing between 0.4 and 2% in an entire year.
2: Oh, really?
0: So for you to experience that level of mood alteration, you'd have to be alive for 125 years. And you'd have to age that quickly in a short period of time to experience that. So it is to keep the house together, keep your mood stable, keep everyone happy.
1: God, you got it tough.
0: Anyway, it's
2: now
0: actually hard.
2: Now we know those actual stats. Why don't we just move out for a few days?
0: We'd love that.
1: That would probably...
2: everyone's a winner.
0: But you're taking the kids with you.
2: Oh, well, you move out then.
0: Actually, I'm not kidding. I'm certain there'd be women all over the planet who go, great, I'll have an Airbnb for a week.
1: Little granny flat out the back, that'd be enough.
0: Leave mum alone.
2: It could be as simple as
0: Where are the scissors? Dad, he can answer that question.
1: So that is a big number.
2: That's a huge number.
1: Yeah,
0: 50 to 80%.
1: That explains it.
2: Yeah.
0: I'm telling you guys, if you could feel the feeling of being hollowed out from the inside, like your entire, every feeling in your... every good feeling.
1: What about
0: in your
1: the feeling
0: brain?
1: We have to put up with?
0: Your hormones are stable, you can just
2: saying we should just have a rest for a few days.
0: When someone else is going through something,
2: pack a bag.
0: It's not your problem; it's theirs.
2: A couple of pairs of
1: jocks, it's everyone's.
0: All right,
1: and we're all going to work together and be happy.
0: There is a risk of me being in the 50 to 80% dip right now if you want to keep pushing me.
1: We've worked that out. That's okay.
0: You've worked it out and still you're talking.
2: This segment,
1: always
2: segment isn't called
1: State of the Opposition. So you go to the studio next door or do you want us to go there?
0: I would love to go into the studio next door.
2: Righto.
0: At another radio station. What's yours, Dits? Go.
2: All right, just a quick one.
0: Love to hear it.
2: I've got a quick one for Canadian Kath this morning.
0: Oh.
2: But she would already know this. Do you remember when you told me that when phones, mobiles first come out, the noise it made when you got a message was Morse? Your mum went, that's Morse code. Yeah.
0: SMS. Yeah.
2: SMS. That's right. Mm-hmm. Yeah. Similarly, something I read over the weekend, Beethoven's Fifth Symphony, right? Right, yeah. That, it's Morse code.
0: What for?
2: The letter V. Huh. Da, da, da, da. Right, three dots and a dash. And they used it in wartime for V for victory.
0: Did they develop Beethoven's that Fifth after... Symphony?
2: Well, they had to, because he did that, what, probably in the 1700s.
6: Yeah.
0: I didn't know how old Morse code was.
2: Yeah.
0: So they chose Beethoven's...
2: Canadian Kath will text you in a minute.
3: How did you not find that out on a Scottish trip?
2: I was just reading. Because we are intelligent. See, we're not footballers.
3: We're not footballers, betting on the races and gambling on
2: Yeah, they're all mathematicians.
3: Golf.
2: They're very clever.
0: On your golf trip with 16 blokes.
3: That's so it. One bloke... brought that to the table, did he? Or?
2: I can't quite remember in my fuzzy haze of what happened.
0: He said, you'll never believe this.
2: Yeah. Yeah. Wow. We weren't exactly playing Beethoven, but somehow I've come away with that fact.
3: This is how they said
0: Beethoven,
3: they
0: that movie about the dog,
2: See messages in.
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12: By Ryan, Kat and Woodsy.
13: Now, Woodsy, you got a beautiful little family happening there. You got three wonderful kids that are very soon to be four.
14: A bun in the oven as well, yep.
13: A bun in the oven.
14: A bub in the oven, sorry, a not bubbing. A bun. Is it a bun?
15: I think it is bun. A bun, isn't it?
13: No, it's a bun.
14: Yeah. Oh, it is a bun. I've got one right for once.
13: Yeah, yeah. Three kids, yes. And a bun. That's right.
15: Yeah.
13: Three, you got
15: a bun in the oven.
14: And as you know, with my household, it can be chaotic.
13: Can we check if it's bun or bub? I'm pretty sure it's bun.
15: It's bun.
13: Yeah, like yes. A baker's bun. Like you're cooking. You're cooking.
14: Beautiful.
13: Beachy, cook up a bun for us. Good boy.
14: So, last night, it is a little bit chaotic at times in our household. Sarah was putting Mackie to sleep. So, when Sarah goes down to put him to sleep, it's got to be very quiet in the household.
15: Mm.
14: And then that's when Coco and Buster and I will go lay down ourselves. But last night, so I said to the kids, I said, mate, go to the toilet, go lay down in bed and I'll meet you in bed. That day, so during the day yesterday, Sarah made this beautiful rocky road. You ever had that?
7: Oh, yes. I love rocky road. Oh, it's amazing.
13: Did you bring it in?
14: Well, then that's what I said. I said, I might bring a little surprise in there, but you've got to be very quiet. Because
13: no, to the team.
7: To us.
14: Yeah. Oh, no, sorry. No. I brought into the team in the bedroom.
13: Oh, great.
14: Yes, to my little teammates. Sorry, guys, sorry.
13: We misread that.
7: Yeah, so I got excited.
13: I got really excited. So did
14: I. But the problem was, I took the whole thing into the two kids, and Sarah didn't know.
13: Great.
14: So when I went into the room, after the kids did their little wee-wees, we were in the bed, we're eating the chocolate, and I just said to the kids, because Buster looks at me and goes, Dad, are we going to save some for Mum? I said, nah, we're going to eat it all. And he goes, okay. I said, secret? And he goes, I go, yeah, this is a secret. So just don't tell Mum that we ate it. I'll take heat later on. He goes, okay. He goes, all right, Dad, don't talk about this on radio, okay? I'm like,
13: mate,
7: promise.
13: You're not my dad. Buster, hang on a second.
14: Well, that's what I said. I said, mate, why not talk about radio? Because he goes, Dad, Mum listens to the radio.
13: Oh, shit.
14: So when we're in the car, she listens to everything you say. And then, like, she shakes her head while we're driving.
13: What time is she in the car?
7: She shakes her head.
14: And then he goes, but it's not just when we're in the car, Dad. So, like, Mum will wake up at, like, say, 7. And then she makes, like, our breakfasts and at about 7:30. And then she does the lunches for school. And she tunes the radio in to see what you're saying.
7: All right. We're ahead of it right now.
14: That's what I'm saying. Yeah. We're just a little bit ahead of it.
13: What if she woke up early?
7: Mm.
14: She wouldn't. Buster's got it timed well.
13: Oh, good.
14: So he's just like, Dad, you got to be very, very careful what you say.
13: After 7.
14: I just love how he's got, I just love how he's got my back, mate.
13: He does, mate.
7: He does.
14: He is so rough. And I looked at Coco and I said, Coco, you can't say this. She goes, eh. She don't give a rat's ass.
7: She will sell you out in a second.
14: She does not care.
7: Yeah.
14: Mate, it's just so good.
7: Sarah will rock in with a rocky road at some stage. Oh, she will lose. Oh, those lips will be loose.
14: Oh, tell me about it. Oh, look out.
13: So we've got 3 more minutes.
15: Yeah. We must find another brain. You're crazy.
16: It's time to test the statistical knowledge of Sydney's Brains Trust with a guy that's the complete opposite of a genius. It's time for Bo. Knows.
13: 17% of people would not date someone who does this.
14: Oof.
13: What is it? This is you.
14: 17% of people. Okay.
7: It's not massive, but it's still significant. It's still 1 in 5, essentially.
13: So
7: almost.
13: This is like, do we talk? Do you? Okay, are you going to go what you guys think for yourselves, or are you going to go just jump into 17 here? Because I'm going
14: to
13: go.
14: I think what I think is probably different to what everyone else thinks.
13: You're going to try and get the 17% right.
14: Well, you know what, mate? Musical, like going to a musical theatre, that's rubbish.
7: Oh, like someone that's in it or someone that just likes going to it?
14: Someone wants every weekend, let's go check out a theatre. How good is that?
13: You've got to be in the right headspace.
7: Yeah,
13: for it.
7: And mate, that's not an every weekend.
14: Right headspace.
7: Thing.
14: Let me go have about 1,000 schooners the night before I can sit and have a good sleep while the missos watching the theatre.
13: Have you ever been there hungover?
14: You have.
13: That's the worst.
7: Oh, no, actually, which one?
14: I haven't. I went to see Lion King. That's the only thing I've ever seen.
7: Lion King's good.
14: Not as good as the movie.
13: No, the movie's better.
14: Yeah, way better.
13: The movie is better.
7: I don't know. The theatre's pretty good. Nah, when they walk down with the big elephant, that's cool.
13: Oh, I haven't seen Lion King theatre, so I can't jump in here.
7: Okay, no, it's wonderful. Really? But some people are theatre goers in summer.
13: I didn't want to ruin the movie.
14: Really?
13: The movie had a good vibe on it.
14: Already knew what the ending was.
13: Yeah, I know. Don't tell me.
14: Nah, won't say it.
13: Don't you dare tell me.
14: I won't.
13: Okay.
14: Simba.
13: All right, 17% of people would not date someone who does theatre.
14: Well, there is one theatre I want to see.
7: What?
14: The Book of Mormon.
7: Oh, it's great. You would have loved
14: that. You promised me we're going to have a team outing there.
7: Yeah.
14: I never went.
7: You would actually love, that's one that you would really enjoy.
14: I don't know what you're talking about. I haven't seen it.
13: Late switch. Mm. What about you, Kat? Because this is, I want to know about this. This is, 17% of people would not date someone who does this. What do you think it is? What's your non-negotiable?
7: Well, I reckon mine, I'm actually answering for myself here.
13: That's what I want.
7: Smoking.
14: Oh, yeah, rank.
7: Yeah, I can't stand it.
13: So you meet a great guy, right?
7: Yeah.
13: He's a big, tall Sudanese guy. He lives in the area. And he can play basketball, shoot better than anyone you've ever seen.
14: Damn, what's up, baby?
13: What's up, man? My little maple leaf.
14: Yeah.
13: Man. And he speaks American.
7: How does a Sudanese guy speak American?
13: Because he grew up in America.
14: Have a drag, my doobie.
13: And you're having the best time, right? Mm. You've just a match. He wears denim, you wear denim. He's been surfing at Urban Surf because he can surf too.
14: Wow. He's got a little cornrows.
7: This guy is a dream guy.
13: Yeah, he's got the cornrows down to like mid-length on his scapula.
7: Yeah.
13: And he's like, what's up, baby? And you're like, I've never been so happy. Work's going great with Bo and Woodsy. You're going great, Jamal. And then Jamal pulls out a cigarette, a Winnie Red, and starts smoking it.
14: Ooh.
13: What do? You're at the crossroads.
14: And he's going in little circles.
13: He's like, come on, baby, come over here. Why are you moving away, baby? Why are you doing that?
7: I mean, you've given me perfection, and then you've given me a blip on the radar.
13: Can you look past that?
7: I probably could because you've given me such great perfection, but it'd have to be, it's a big non-negotiable for me.
13: But what are you doing there? He's going to stay in the car with Jamal?
7: I reckon we're going to have a talk about it and just say, look, is this a long-term
14: thing? I'm with you.
7: Yeah, it's just rank. And it goes in your hair, in your clothes, and then it's in your apartment, and people walk into the apartment and they can smell it.
13: He's smoking inside.
7: No, he's done.
13: He smokes in the
7: Jamal
13: bed
7: is done.
13: Kat, Jamal smokes in the bed.
14: Men of war who I grew up with.
7: In the bed. Oh.
13: Jamal has sex then smokes.
7: Oh, because then he's going to fall asleep.
13: He's old school Sudanese.
7: Nah.
14: So my Nana Pop, every morning, wake up, black coffee with a durry.
13: Someone I know who I love a lot used to have a cigarette and Pepsi Max for breakfast.
7: Oh, yuck.
13: But I love it.
14: My pop would even get a Crown Lager. He loved the Crown Lager with the curry.
13: Kat says smoking.
7: I can
13: incorrect. Let's go, Sydney. What do you think it is? 17% of people would not date someone who does this. What is it? 133-53 is the number. Or hit us on the bat phone, 0457 10 1049. Let's go to our callers. Jeffrey from Campbelltown. Welcome to Bocam Woodsy, mate.
17: How you going, guys?
13: Going well. Mad Monday. What do you think it is?
17: I think bad hygiene, not brushing teeth and bad teeth.
7: Yeah, that's gross.
14: Damn, that's me, man.
13: That's Woods.
7: No, you're good. I thought you smell good.
14: You
7: don't brush your teeth,
14: though.
7: I don't
14: brush my teeth, man.
7: Don't smell, though.
14: I just have a couple of chewing gums and good as gold.
13: Yeah, so you do think about it.
14: Yeah, I'll make a couple of chewies. The breath's got to smell good. A couple of mints.
13: Jeff, you could never date Woodsy.
17: Oh, I don't know.
14: Imagine we go for a big pash. You wouldn't know. What you're going to get inside that
13: never
14: mouth?
13: Never know, Jeff.
7: You can't be fussy this day and age. Keep your options open.
13: Jeff, the good thing about hygiene, you can change it, guys. You don't put a line through their name. You can put a little bit of chewy in their mouth. So Jeff says bad hygiene. Incorrect. Enjoy your day, mate. Stay safe out there. Let's go to the text line. Steve from Bankstown says 17% of people would not date someone who lives at home with their mother.
7: Oh, that would be up there.
13: What about their dad?
7: Still no. If you're living at home with your parents.
14: You can imagine, but if it's a bloke, living at home with his mum, you're going to get well-cooked, good food.
7: Yeah, but that's the thing. It makes me automatically think they're used to not doing anything on their own.
14: You know what I reckon in my household, right? If I split with Sarah, I'd go live with her parents.
7: Yeah.
14: Do you know what I mean?
13: I know.
14: Yeah.
13: I'd probably move in there too, man.
14: Yeah, mate.
7: They would probably have a say with that too.
14: Mate, Jen and Lindsay, they're sensational.
13: They'd be like, why is Bo coming over all the time, Woods? You're like, yeah, Bo sees I'm onto something good here, and he's coming with me.
14: Exactly right.
13: Just tell everyone we're not in love.
14: Yeah. No.
13: incorrect. But riddle me this, Kat. Riddle me this. You're what? 22 years old. You're 22 years old.
7: Different.
13: Hang on a second,
7: different.
13: Guys.
7: No, that's different.
13: Oh, yeah,
7: I'm
13: different.
7: Talking about my age group. Oh, if you're 40 and you're living at home.
13: All right.
7: And you're living there. Because a lot of people go, I'm looking after my parents.
14: What if you've got
7: no,
14: a
7: house? You're scabbing off them.
13: What if you're down on your luck?
14: Yeah, exactly.
7: If it's temporary. If you're just moving in temporarily and then you're moving out.
13: Cars haven't fallen your way, right? Lost your job, lost your missus.
7: You're making me feel bad.
13: Can't see your kids. You're living home with your mum just to get back on track. You're Sudanese. You finally meet Kat. You smoke. You get past the smoking and you're like, I just live at home with my mum, baby. Just until I bounce back, man. You know, you should be a point. Okay, all gone. Let's go to Harry from Mars.
14: Now we're power forward.
13: Now, baby, you know I can shoot like the baby girl. You know I love it when you replay my cornrows.
7: Oh.
14: Just put your hand through it, baby.
13: Baby, come on. You want to pop
14: these? You want a drag of this dirty?
13: I got these from the tobacconist that closed down at the back. $20 cash, baby.
14: You can wear my do-rag.
13: You wear my do-rag, baby. We can share do-rags, baby. Harry, good morning.
18: Oh, my God.
19: Morning, Bo.
14: He has.
13: 17% of people would not date someone who does this. What do you got?
19: Is it people who are swingers?
14: King of the fruit bowl.
13: Oh, well, you wouldn't.
7: Wow.
13: You wouldn't.
14: No way.
7: Yeah,
14: I'm not a sharer.
7: Someone always is crying in their car.
13: So recently there was some massive news announced by Woodsy. Really happy news. They got a lot of Sydney talking. Made us really excited here in the
14: all
13: studio.
14: Together.
13: It made me personally. I've been over the moon about it, man. I can't stop thinking about
14: Thanks,
13: it. I think
14: mate.
13: it's beautiful.
7: Yeah,
13: it's really
7: fourth chart on the way. That's what we're talking about, right?
13: It couldn't happen.
14: Are you getting clucky to go as well? Are you?
13: Hang on, what do you mean clucky?
14: Like you want to get another one on the way too?
13: What are you talking about?
14: Like the news I shared. Well, I was so happy that Sarah's got the fourth one away.
13: No, I'm talking about the hemorrhoid.
7: Oh, another one on the down the way is probably fair.
13: Yeah, the hemorrhoid.
14: Yes.
13: How is it feeling?
14: Brother, like it was okay at the start, but the pain, it's just, it's ridiculous, bro. Like, if you've never had one, the pain is unbearable, mate. It's ridiculous.
13: Yeah. Okay. Well,
14: you don't understand, bro. Like, oh, you understand, sorry, but the people that haven't had a hemorrhoid don't understand.
13: Yeah. Mm. Well, I understand because I'll refresh your memory from a few months ago because I've lived it, mate.
7: All week we've been dealing with your hemorrhoids.
13: Yeah.
14: Not one, but two hemorrhoids. Not two,
7: and it's just constant hemorrhoid chat.
14: How do you manage a hemorrhoid? Is the question on it.
13: Matt, that's a good question.
7: Are you bent over in the mirror looking at it and talking to it, going, please go back up there? Was that little
13: dingleberry? No, I just keep an eye on it.
7: Do you like a little tonsil? Do you play with it?
13: No, I
7: don't. Give it a little do-do-do-do-do?
13: Well, is anyone out there that's
7: tickly, tickly, tickly?
14: This angle hurts, this angle's tickle, tickle, tickle.
13: Anyone out there who has had a hemorrhoid knows it ain't a laughing matter. Okay?
14: It's laughing when you ain't got it.
7: It's
13: laughing,
7: wasn't it?
13: It's laughing when you ain't got it. The tables have turned.
14: Hey, I asked you a serious question, mate. How do you manage a hemorrhoid? And you never explained it to me. Now I've got one.
13: I actually was crystal clear explaining how you manage a hemorrhoid to the point where I was at a pharmacy yesterday picking up some bloody Hydralyte for us. I'm trying to keep the show healthy, right?
14: Yep.
13: As soon as I walk in, I walk straight in and the bloke goes, two blokes. Blokes that work there, a bloke called Matt, another guy going, hey, how's Woodsy's hemorrhoid?
14: And yes.
13: I didn't even get to answer. Like, as I turned around and he goes, did you tell him everything I said? Is he using the cream? And I'm like, mate, the tables have turned.
14: Have they, mate? It is painful.
13: It is painful.
14: I know why you were going to the bathroom every break.
7: I hope this isn't contagious because I do not. I don't have a wife at home to go push it back in.
14: Oh yes,
13: so that's your problem.
7: Yes. Yeah, I'm going to need to go get a boyfriend for a potential hemorrhoid I don't have yet, but might have in the near future.
13: Well, no, it can be. We're a team. We're kind of lovely. We work together. We'll send Cara and Sarah.
7: Oh, brilliant.
13: There was a police bust in Sydney, a drug bust recently that was exposed by baby monitors. All the evidence was there to see and hear on 451 different options of baby monitor recordings in Londonderry, Sydney's very own Londonderry. So we started speaking about police busts and raids and speaking openly, and we just threw it out there, didn't we? Anyone ever been involved in a raid or a bust? You can be a cop, crim, whatever. We just threw it out there towards the end of the show. And yesterday we had an anonymous call from a police officer.
18: Yeah, so we get this call because this fella living in an apartment, he's got water leaking through his roof. Plumber fixes a sink, stops the water that's gushing on the floor, and he goes, mate, while I'm here, that toilet's busted as well. I'll fix that as well. Opens up the cupboard under the sink to turn the water off, and he sees a big bag of meth, big bag of cash. So we do our thing, we get a warrant, we go in, we have a look around, and there's this room that's just got a chair and some rubber bands on the floor and duffel bags in the corner, and we look in there, and it's just packed full of cash. Go into the next room, there's just cardboard boxes. We open the boxes, just packed full of white crystals. At the end of it, mate, it was 220 kilos of meth and 1.2 million in cash.
7: Whoa. Jesus.
18: It was a distribution center where they were dividing it out and getting all the cash in and out and shipping it all around.
13: What a storyteller.
14: How good was that?
7: It was unreal.
13: We didn't even have to put the fake voice on.
7: No, we
13: did it himself.
14: He loved it.
7: Oh, we reached for the stars.
13: And we landed on a star.
7: Did we?
14: What?
13: And we're going to shoot for the stars again. We want to know, have you been involved? Because we had plenty of calls. We couldn't air them all. But have you been involved in a raid and or bust? It could be a breakdown in communication like Kat's parents. And if you listen to the podcast, you'll hear the full story. On
14: all
13: Boxing
14: about that one.
13: Day, the Christmas Day, Boxing Day was the only information she got wrong. wrong place, wrong time. Have you seen a bust? Have you been involved in one? Were you a police officer working? Were you on the other side of the fence? Were you a bystander? 133353. Have you been involved in a bust?
7: Yeah, obviously you can remain completely anonymous. At the moment, we're fascinated by drug busts. We just had a cop on before.
13: Yes, called in with the name Anonymous. And guess what, guys? We have another caller live right now joining us who will remain anonymous. Welcome.
20: Hello, boys. How are you going?
13: Boys and
14: good,
13: girls. Brother.
14: Going good, mate. Going good.
13: Going well.
14: How are you going now?
13: Yeah, what side of the fence are we here?
20: Oh, so, you know, I'm a bit of an ex-crim, you know. I've got a family and kids now and a business and stuff, so I've changed it around,
13: good
20: you know,
13: man.
20: Full on. So,
13: good man.
20: So I've done a crime with my mate about, you know, nearly 10 years ago. We thought we were in the clear, nothing's come up of it. he's under investigation for a completely different crime. They've actually tapped into his hire car, so putting cameras and listening devices. He's telling his girlfriend this big story about what me and him have done, saying my name. Now the police have found my name, know who I am. Now they've tapped my phone and listening to me, sending detectives to my parents' house, and eventually I got arrested and ended up getting charged for it. So if I didn't turn my life around, I probably wouldn't be talking to you right now. You know what I mean?
13: That's the lesson.
14: That's the great lesson.
7: Oh, okay, this was a long time ago you did this crime, and then by then, on your own accord, you turned your life around, and then your mate started talking in the car about that involved you.
14: Jesus.
20: Yeah. He's telling his girlfriend,
7: Wow. Let's keep going with this.
13: We have Craig from Mossvale, who was a branch manager at a bank. Craig, welcome to the show.
0: Morning. How are you?
13: Going well, mate. What is your story in relation to a bust raid? Because this has our attention.
0: Cool. So mid-90s, working as a branch manager, get a call from our financial crime team saying, look, we just need to check if there's something in your branch. So banks will hang on to things for customers, and they call it safe custody.
7: Mm-hmm.
0: Apparently there was a box that was in my branch's strong room, registered to a customer, and they said, can you go and check that it's there? So I went to the paperwork, and the paperwork said I was looking for a box that was kind of, you know, a little cash tin type thing.
14: Yep.
0: Turned out I couldn't find it, and looking everywhere, and finally above this cupboard there's this green metal box, which is about half a metre cubed. And I thought, well, I wonder if that's it. Couldn't see a name on it. So as I've got a ladder, I've turned it around, and saw the name, and as I've seen it, the thing's overbalanced. It's come off, you know, the top of the shelf.
13: Yeah.
0: I've ducked. It's gone off my back. It's clattered down into the strong room, and it's rolled out in where my staff were. Okay, where's the name? There's the name. Got it. Got on the phone, and they said, talking to the guy there, and he said, you got it? And I went, yeah. And he said, whatever you do, don't touch it. Went, okay, why? And he said, well, this is in connection with an international investigation, and we think that it's an arms dealer's put it there, and there might be an anti-handling device on it. It's like,
14: oh Jesus!
0: Yeah, pretty sure it's not.
14: Yeah.
0: He's gone, mate. I know you were in the army, but trust me, please don't touch it. No, let me tell you what happened. You should have told me that before I went looking for it. Like, okay, all right. Well, we're coming out. There's going to be New South Wales Police, Federal Police, French Gendarmes, Interpol. They've come out, taken it, and they went and had a look. And what there was in there was a whole heap of records of arms deals that had been done through the South Pacific, through Noumea.
7: Yes.
0: And there was a mould in there, which this guy's crew had this, you know how you see lamps like in the shape of a ballerina or something like that? So they were casting the drugs into this mould, and the mould had these huge traces of drugs in there.
13: Wow.
0: So it was a really interesting day.
13: Wow, and they had the prototype in there.
14: Oh, mate.
13: That's what did that lead to in terms of you as your future at the bank and other people there? Like, did it change security forever there? What happened?
0: No, look, in terms of security, it was funny. The guy that actually gave me the phone call, about 8 years later, he ended up as my boss when I was working in financial crime control.
7: Oh.
0: And in the interview, he was co-interviewing with a person from HR, and they said, tell us of a time when you did something where you didn't have all the information. So I told this story. And she's going, that sounds too unbelievable to be true. And I looked across at, you know, who's about to be my boss, and I went, it's pretty true, isn't it? Went, yeah, I know exactly the story you're talking about.
13: Hey, we appreciate your honesty. We appreciate your call.
14: A
13: couple of things here. Our banks aren't safe. Check your lamps. You're a good man, Craig. We'll keep this going, actually.
7: Yeah, let's keep going. We've got plenty of other calls coming in. 133353. Raids, busts. We are all ears.
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13: Fascinating stuff, talking all things police and AFP,
14: it
13: Interpol,
14: is, isn't it?
13: Busts, raids, Raptor Squad, Interpol, whatever you want to call it. 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
14: Fast and Furious.
13: We're getting
14: stuff,
13: all sides of raids. You know, we've got a cop remain anonymous, a crim who's turned his life around remain anonymous. We've had a branch manager from a bank, and now we have a local from Oran Park, Dylan, who joins us to tell his side of the story in terms of being raided or bus or seeing it. Welcome to the show, Dylan.
2: Hey, how are you?
14: Good, brother.
13: We're
14: going how are you?
13: Well. Paint the picture for us, mate. What's happened here?
2: Okay, I'm going to paint the picture. So at the time, I'm an apprentice carpenter, and I'm living at my ex-girlfriend's house. At this point, we've been together for 3 years.
7: Mm-hmm. Okay.
2: And on this particular day, I've actually taken a day off sick. So I've taken a day off sick. I'm the only one at home. I'm sitting down in the lounge room watching Netflix just by myself. All of a sudden, I hear a loud bang, bang, bang, bang. Police, search warrant, open the door. Bang, bang, bang. Police, search warrant, open the door. Just as I go to get up to answer the door, and this door's a big glass door, they smash straight through the glass. Jeez. The glass shatters everywhere. And I've never been involved in any criminal activity, never been raided. This is the first time.
13: Yep.
2: They smash through the glass door, arrest me, and they basically say that my ex-father-in-law was money laundering for his mate who got done with 20 kilos of cocaine.
14: Oh, Jesus.
13: So
14: wrong place, wrong time, brother.
13: All right, now So you're in cuffs, right? You're taken to the clink. What happens next? Where's your girlfriend?
2: They're at work. Everyone's at work.
13: Yep.
2: So I'm the only one dealing with this. They search my car. They search the house. They end up finding like 600,000 in vacuum seal bags.
13: Okay.
2: Ooh. And
13: without incriminating. Yeah.
2: Basically, after my ID, told me I'm not a part of the case and let me go. But, yeah, I was involved in all of this.
14: Can I ask, how was the conversation with the father-in-law after that?
7: Yeah.
2: Oh, it was a bit awkward. I was every excuse under the sun. But, yeah, no. It was definitely an eye-opener for me.
13: I hate to do this, but we appreciate your call. And
14: mate,
13: honestly,
14: brilliant.
13: Are you still together?
2: No.
14: Is it
2: no,
14: ex?
2: That's the ex.
13: Oh, ex.
2: Yeah. Ex-father-in-law, ex-missus. Done.
7: Was it
13: well,
7: after
13: ex-father-in-law
7: that?
13: Can be like ex-father-in-law can be taken as in they're like they've broken up.
7: My ex.
13: I heard ex-father-in-law.
7: Was it Dylan because of that, or did you sort of give the family another shot?
2: No, I did give him another shot.
13: Oh, good on you, mate.
2: I did give him another shot. You know, I don't judge, but yeah, it was definitely an eye opener for me. Not going through, never been raided, and to be the only one at home when a whole Raptor squad comes in with guns.
14: That's a story to tell, brother. I love that. Dylan.
7: That's something you're taking to every party you ever go to.
14: 100%.
7: That is unbelievable.
13: Good on you, Dil. We appreciate it.
7: Yeah, very much so. Full disclosure, there's a lot of hemorrhoid chat in this studio. It started with Bo's hemorrhoid about 8 months ago.
14: Bo's hemorrhoids.
7: Hemorrhoids. He had two, and now Woodsy's got a hemorrhoid. And if you think we talk about hemorrhoids a lot on the show, you should hear how much we're talking about hemorrhoids off the show. This is just a snippet of some of our hemorrhoid chats. All week we've been dealing with your hemorrhoids.
13: Yeah.
14: Not one, but two hemorrhoids.
7: Not two, and it's just constant hemorrhoid chat.
14: How do you manage a hemorrhoid? Is the question on it?
13: Matt, that's a good question.
7: Are you bent over in the mirror looking at it and talking to it, going, please go
14: was
7: back
14: that little
7: up there?
13: No, I just keep an eye on it.
7: Do you like a little tonsil? Do you play with
13: no,
7: it?
13: I
7: like
13: don't.
7: Give it a little do do do do do.
13: Is anyone out there?

0: Anyone out there who has had a hemorrhoid knows it ain't a laughing matter. Okay?
1: It's laughing when you ain't got it.
2: You guys are going to love this. I've put the hemorrhoid journey into a song.
0: Oh, you what? Mate, just when I think you can't get any more impressive.
2: Oh, my God. Oh, honestly.
0: Go and do something like this to make us feel like shit.
1: Yes.
2: Enjoy the journey of the hemorrhoid via a musical.

0: I hope everyone goes to work singing Hemorrhoid Brotherhood.
1: Sensational.
2: How's your anus?
1: You know what? Woodsy told a story before 7 a.m. that really, really got us talking and thinking in between the breaks.
2: Mm.
1: A story that involved his kids and his lovely wife, Sarah.
3: In the bed, we're eating the chocolate, and I just said to the kids, secret? And he goes, I go, yeah, this is a secret. He goes, all right, Dad, but don't talk about this on radio, okay? I said, mate, well, why not talk about radio? Because he goes, oh, Dad, Mum listens to the radio. When we're in the car, she listens to everything you say. She shakes her head while we're driving. But it's not just when we're in the car, Dad. Mum will wake up at, like, say, 7, and she tunes the radio in to see what you're saying.
1: Okay, so he's made a little pinky promise with his kids because they've been hiding things from his lovely wife, Sarah. It got us, like, you know, I'll help you out here, Woods. Yep. Everyone respectfully hides things from people in their house.
2: 100%.
1: And we're talking lighthearted things. Sometimes people hide heavier things. Might be a secret account.
2: Mm.
0: Secret child. Oh, that is,
2: yes.
0: Yeah.
2: I've seen secret that one before.
1: Speaking of children, I've got 3 days in my life, right? This is the first part of the day, the morning, which is my favorite.
2: Yep.
1: Then we've got the middle part of the day, which is whatever else happens. And then when the kids get home in the afternoon is when that's the main event, right? Mm. That is the main meal. Yep. That's when the day finally starts. And picking up my son from school, not sure if your son's at this age yet, Woodsy. My son's in year 3 and it's always a negotiation.
3: Oh, massively.
1: He's like, Dad, I want to have some friends over. And my wife will go, if you bring someone over, do not bring more than one today.
3: Ooh.
1: Right? Because my daughter might have someone over and it might turn into a big, big household.
2: Yeah.
1: So she'll say, let him have one friend. So I'm there and suddenly there's 3 of his mates there. And if we're going to get home before Cara, I'll say, all right, boys, you might have your little ads is there and Luke, you won't name them all. And I'll say, all right, we'll do this because I'm negotiating. We're losing time negotiating and bribing. It's not working. I'll say, all right, I'll take all 3 home. But the rules are very simple.

0: when we go out the back, only two of us are playing soccer. And when Kara gets home, so we're hiding. We're hiding.
1: Yep.
0: And then once she comes in, the two kids are hidden. After about 10, 15 minutes, then we all come out and we're all there too far gone.
2: That's it.
0: But stay away from the back ring camera.
2: I was going to say,
0: two of these boys
2: know,
0: get caught. They know where to hide. Mate, yep. They're good. They're drilled in. They hide themselves. I don't have to hide them. They find a nice little a little area to hide. And they stay hidden until my wife comes out and she'll see one out. We have a good laugh at it now, but I'm hiding children. From my wife.
2: You're an idiot.
0: Not my children. Because I also do, to help you out, Woods, we hide white chocolate bullets.
2: I think
0: my family's hiding white chocolate
3: hides
0: bullets.
3: Chocolate, I
0: There's
3: think.
0: About 11 packs of white chocolate bullets in my house. Everyone's hiding from each other, and we find each other's hidden parts from, like, my daughter's hiding it from my son. My son's hiding it from my wife. My wife's hiding it from me, and we're finding each other.
2: How good is it, like, you're the ones that are hiding it, but when you get, like, when they're hiding it from you, how angry do you get?
0: Yeah, I can't believe you're doing this.
2: How dare you?
0: You're grounded.
3: I love this. Should we up the ante? 1-3-3-5-3.
0: Hang on a second. What do you hide from Gary?
3: My emotions. Always got to keep him guessing.
0: So that's the emotions you hide from us. Gary.
2: The keys to
0: work.
2: The cuffs.
0: Okay.
3: The keys to the cuffs.
0: The boots to kick him in the nuts with.
2: Oh, Jesus.
3: Gum Always boots, keep him guessing.
0: Gum boots or high heels, Gary?
3: Oh, the pointed boots. He hates them.
0: What do you hide from your partner, Cindy?
2: Can be anything.
0: Can be anything.
3: I'm actually reaching for the stars here.
0: I'm out here hiding kids, man.
3: Yeah, I like honestly, but...
2: Money?
3: Money, secret bank accounts.
2: Yes.
0: Jobs.
3: It can be simple and silly.
2: Like you said, kids.
3: Kids.
0: Property.
3: Oh, anything like that.
0: 1-3-3-5-3, what do you hide from your partner, Sydney? Let's have some fun. We are asking on 1-3-3-5-3, so respectfully. What did you hide from your partner, or what did your partner hide from you? I want to come to you again, Kat.
3: Do you?
0: Yeah. Do we go again? Or we'll go to a caller.
3: Well, no, you can. No, what did you want to ask?
2: No, go to a caller first.
0: We'll go to a caller
2: first. Right. Right.
0: Well, right. I don't.
2: Kat gave me a cheeky little insight.
3: We were chatting during the song.
0: She's fun and she's in a good mood. I don't want to ruin
3: no,
0: the day.
3: No, you totally can. It's fine. But let's go to the caller first.
0: Let's go. Kim from Camden. Welcome to the show, Kim.
4: G'day. How are you going, guys?
0: Going
2: good.
0: Well.
2: Good, Kim.
0: Going well. About to ruffle some feathers. Could open a can of worms, but we're there anyway. We're too far down that road. What did you hide from your partner or your partner hide from you?
4: Well, it wasn't me, but I had a friend who owned a house. He built it brand new. And I actually lived there for a while with another roommate, and we paid rent to him every week, and he would come and spend most of the days there fiddling around doing whatever he was doing in the garage. And it turned out his partner knew nothing at all about the house. She didn't know that he owned it.
0: Wow.
4: And she was actually paying rent somewhere else in another house.
3: Oh, my God.
4: And, she used to come and sometimes she'd sort of carry on at him, you know, like, why are you always here? You spend so much time here at such and such's house because mm-hmm. we thought it belonged to
0: us. Tony.
3: Yeah.
4: And, you know, you're like, you need to come home. And, actually, in the end, he ended up, I don't know what he was doing with all the rent money that he was collecting from us, but he obviously wasn't paying the mortgage. And I said to him, the bank was selling it on him, and I said, well, why don't you tell her, because she pays rent elsewhere, and she can just move in here and cover the mortgage. But no way, he wouldn't tell her. And in the end, the bank did sell the house, and I believe he ended up with a large bit of money left over. And he still never told her about that either.
3: Oh, They're still together.
4: They're still together. And she still rents this other property. And she still has no idea that he owned, like, and built a brand new house while they were together. And, had a couple of years there of just, you know, fun in it. And unbelievable.
3: Feels like there's a lot more to that story.
2: There's a lot more.
3: Wow.
0: Jeez, so he sold it. He's got a few headaches, old mate.
3: Oh, mate, that sounds like an exit plan. Yeah, that's a lot of headaches.
0: I love how the suggestion of move in and just to save the room.
2: Oh, no.
0: Make, put them all together.
3: Oh, my God.
0: How do you think that's going to go?
3: Jeez, good Lord. You're too far down that track. Well,
0: Well, with the new negative gearing stuff happening, you know, you can't take a risk and stamp duty on the capital gains tax. He's got to play smart. You know what I'm saying?
3: Oh, sounds like an exit plan. Yes. Yeah. Oh, wow.
2: Well done, Kim.
0: Well done, Kimmy. We're doing any more of this?
3: You are listening to Bo Ryan, Kat and Woodsy on Triple M.
0: Guys, a bride has sparked outrage. You know, I don't want to say outrage. Like, it just ripped the internet apart.
3: Ooh,
0: with a controversial bridesmaid contract. So she's a bridezilla, right?
3: Mm.
0: And this has surfaced online. It's a document that has got a list of her demands designed to ensure everything goes according to plan for the day. So she's got a bridesmaid contract she gives to all the bridesmaids.
2: Yep.
3: Oh,
0: and look at what is in it.
2: Okay.
3: Okay.
0: Number one, no weight gain over 3 kilograms before the wedding.
3: Oh, my God. Give me 4 days.
0: No major hair changes without her approval, the bride, including wigs and extensions. Well, you like this one. No unsafe sex for 3 months beforehand unless you're already pregnant, so no bridesmaid shows up pregnant.
3: Oh, so they don't fit into the dress.
0: You've got to wear the designated dress, shoes and jewellery without complaint.
3: Oh, my God.
0: Maximum 5 units of alcohol at the pre-wedding dinner. No nude wedding photos. Don't outdo the bride in any way because I value my life.
3: Oh, jeez.
2: You know, so,
0: can I get a photo of the husband?
3: This is too hard. It's amazing how some really nice women turn into something very different
0: for
3: their wedding.
0: Why do they do that? Why do they get so...
3: And then they go back to being nice again, but for about 6 months, it's horrendous. No,
2: because that's their front when you see them. They try to be nice, but then this is what the husband's got to put up with behind closed doors.
3: See, I just think people put so much value. You just shouldn't get married.
0: There you go. That's where we are.
3: Don't get married.
2: Or just elope.
0: Don't marry, yeah.
3: Oh, or elope. I agree. We went to this destination wedding and it's, I can talk about it because it was a loose friendship for me. So it wasn't, I wasn't in the bridal party. But you know when it's a destination wedding and they go, all right, on Tuesday we'll do jewellery making and then in the afternoon we'll do surfing lessons and then we'll do this. And so you kind of felt compelled that you had to do the activities, otherwise you're a bad sport. And she made it very clear. And so we all were doing all this shit we didn't want to do. And then at the end, like a week later after the wedding, we all got sent a bill for all of the activities, which we thought were...
2: Yeah.
3: It wasn't comped. Told. Oh, we were, wow. Otherwise, we wouldn't have done it.
0: Hey, did you turn up with a bit of attitude before it?
3: No, I thought, oh, this is going to be fun.
0: I did. I had a bit of attitude before my mates.
2: Did you?
3: What happened?
0: I was looking for drama.
2: Ah, yeah.
0: But he is now turned into a problem.
2: Oh, is he still with her?
0: I'm not sure. I cut him.
2: Oh,
3: why?
0: Oh, my wife was doing one of the... I don't want to narrow it down.
3: Okay.
0: But my wife was meant to do the hair of the bride and just fix it. So she had a hairdresser there, but Cara was going to do this and
3: the
0: that.
3: The maintenance states, yeah.
0: And I was going to arrive the night before and stay with the bridal party. It was a destination wedding and I was coming in late. But my wife wasn't allowed to stay there because partners weren't allowed. And I'm like, we're in like a 10-bedroom house.
3: Mm.
0: So we all had our own rooms.
2: And she's doing the hair.
0: And I'm in my own bed. Right, with no one next to me. I said, can't my wife stay in? She's got to do the hair at 8 a.m. in the morning. No, you can't. I said, well, see ya.
3: Nah, if she's got a job, she needs to be included.
2: That's the toilet.
3: And I'm assuming she wasn't getting paid to be fixing the hair.
0: Between friends.
3: No. That's a job on the wedding day, which means you're part of the bridal party.
0: So we went basket making instead.
3: Good.
0: We made ourselves some earrings, and now we are not friends. So I'm looking for friends. 1-3-3-5.
2: I got you, bro.
0: I got you too, man.
1: Bo Ryan, Kat and Woodsy. As we're all hitting the post-grand final come down.
5: Oh, hello to you, Pat.
6: Oh, g'day, Jim. How are you? Jim, it's a big couple of days, as you know.
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18: Bo Ryan, Kat and Woodsy.
0: Now, our man Woodsy's here live in the studio with us. And he's
2: hope
0: got,
2: so.
0: He's got this strange...
3: where else
0: this
3: could he
0: strange,
3: be?
0: Well, I've got many places where he could be, actually, when the show's on, but I won't go through them.
3: Okay.
2: Gascock.
0: There's actually four or five places that come straight to my
3: actually,
0: mind.
3: Actually, you are usually out of the studio. Yes.
0: But, mate, you got this sheepish look, right?
2: Yeah.
0: Your eyes are darting around the studio, and when they brought in our first coffee, which we get at about 6:15, you scolded like you have just finished a cross-country.
2: And if you notice, it wasn't my usual little piccolo.
3: No, it wasn't your piccolo.
2: I've joined you on... What is it, an iced coffee?
3: An iced long black.
2: Ice long black.
0: What is happening, mate?
2: So you know me. I'm a different sort of dude. Like if I see something, I sort of want to just have a crack at it, right? So I've done the half marathon. I like a little bit of a challenge. And since that half marathon, I've sort of let myself go a little bit. I've just been like, you know, you achieve one thing. And then I've had no goals after to do anything. So
0: what about the breakfast show?
2: I'm saying like as in like life
0: physically.
3: Physical.
0: I get it. I get it.
2: So I got to the point I was like, you know, I've been eating a lot of rubbish, I've been doing that. So I decided over the weekend I'm gonna do a 3-day fast. No eating, no food for 3 days.
0: Starting
2: just water and black
3: Christ,
2: coffee.
3: When what? Did you start?
2: I am just get my phone to get the time. I'm 22 hours in, so I started yesterday morning at 8:50.
0: In the morning,
2: so
0: on
2: I thought
0: Sunday.
2: I'd time it for right at the end of the show Wednesday morning. You just see how bad I'll be looking and stinging for a feed.
0: Oh, so you think you're getting to Wednesday?
2: Yeah, what do you mean? I'll be getting to Wednesday easy
3: because you love your food.
2: So at the moment, and I've been reading because a lot of the Instagram influencers they do a lot of this stuff.
0: Well, you're an influencer.
2: Yeah, thank you, mate. Appreciate it. So the first 12 to 24 hours, that's the hardest part. And this is like I'm getting these symptoms, like I'm getting a little bit of headaches now. You know what I mean?
3: Yeah.
2: And that like you got to get through it. I'll tell you, I'm feeling like rubbish at the moment. Sarah gets out all the party pies, the little cheese pizzas at home for the kids, and all I want to do is rip into them, man. Hash brown. Coco goes to me, oh, Dad, because you're not eating healthily, you can have this one because it's junk food. I go, no, darling, I can't eat any food. And she kept trying to bring it over to me. And it's like stuff that I love to eat.
3: Oh, I love it.
0: I've seen you eat all different types of food. So to be very clear, the first 12 to 24 hours is the toughest?
2: Well, I've done it before, and I actually, that's what I've read online. Like, and when I went through the process last time, I reckon it was the 24 to 48 hours was hard.
0: Okay, very interesting, because what are we, nearly 7 a.m. here?
2: Yeah, we are.
0: So we've got a couple of hours to try and dial into this toughest
3: to really unravel.
2: So you're going
3: to
2: really help me here?
0: No, not help you.
2: What do you mean?
3: No, we'll unravel it.
2: As a team, you should be helping me get through this process.
0: Yeah, but no one cares about that. It's more of tempting you.
2: No.
0: Because I think you are very disciplined. I know you are very disciplined.
3: Yeah. He's stubborn. Like, if he wants to do something, he's going to do it.
0: He is going to do it. But I also know he likes food.
2: Mate, food is probably my favourite thing in the world.
0: Well, and Buster.
2: And Buster. And something else.
0: So you know what we'll
3: two
0: do?
3: Of those things you're getting.
2: Yeah. No. Two I'm not getting.
3: Two you're not getting now.
0: We're going to tempt you over the next few. Well, I want to say days. I don't reckon you'll get through today.
3: No, I don't think you'll get through today.
2: Is that
3: today
2: a challenge,
3: either,
2: mate?
0: Yeah, the time is now to tempt our man Woodsy, who is currently 46 point something hours into a 3-day fast.
2: Let me check. 46 hours and 35 minutes and 35 seconds.
0: That's what I said, mate.
3: Very on edge.
0: Very, very paranoid. Nearly 2 days down into a 3-day fast. This is where it gets serious, Sydney. He's only allowed water and black coffee for 3 days. No food. I repeat, no food.
2: No food at
0: all. He reckons he won't break the fast. He's rock solid, in quotes.
3: We want him to, because he's a little moody.
0: He's very angry.
2: Well, I thought I'd tell you about my fast and thought I'd get support from my teammates.
3: Well, not when it affects us.
0: Yeah, the only thing that's fast is your mood going down.
2: but that's you affecting me by these stupid temptations.
0: We miss the old Woods.
3: Yeah, we do.
0: And we're going to have him back very shortly.
2: No,
0: we are tempting him every hour on the hour. Yesterday we tempted him with a Big Macca's breakfast. Oh, I'm talking sausage McMuffin, bacon McMuffin, hotcakes, extra sauce, chocolate milkshake, Big Mac, extra chips, extra sauce. He didn't flinch.
3: Not even slightly.
0: Then we leveled it up with his favourite cake, and Freddo ice cream cake with custom chocolate. Cost us $1,100. Yep. And Kat and I ate it like the plane was going down.
3: We sure did.
2: Sorry for wasting our budget.
0: Kat and I were motorboating the Freddo cake.
3: We sure were.
0: But now it is time for his next temptation. In front of our mate, Aaron.
2: You know, before a game and you get nervous. Oh, I'm nervous now.
0: There you go.
2: You want to open it?
0: No. I'm actually leading into it.
2: Okay,
0: you
2: sorry,
0: are
2: sorry.
0: All jittery and yelling.
2: Sorry, mate, sorry.
0: In front of our man, Aaron Woods.
2: Did you organise this?
0: Right now, of course.
2: No, yeah.
0: Is a plate. Well, Kat and I did. Is a plate with a cover on it. Woodsy, take the cover off to reveal your next temptation.
2: Is it food? Because I don't feel like it's food.
0: Take the cover off,
3: mate. Just take the cover off.
2: Okay. No, why would you do that?
0: What is it?
2: It's my favourite chocolate of all time.
0: Describe it to Sydney.
2: So for people listening, it's a crunch. So crunch, you know I'm normally a Cadbury guy, right?
3: And it's a big block.
2: It's a big block. It's the family size one, and it's my favourite one. It's actually from Nestle, which I'm not normally a fan of, but this is
0: the
2: one.
0: Don't want to get political on you.
2: No, I'm a Cadbury guy.
0: He doesn't like their wasting.
3: He's already angry about the chocolate.
0: He doesn't like how Nestle do business, but I'll still eat it.
2: This is like my kryptonite, guys. This is my kryptonite.
0: Okay.
2: What do you mean? Well, I'm not allowed to open it.
0: Well, you can open it if you want, mate. You can do whatever you want.
2: Sorry, mate.
0: I wouldn't, because that
2: is... Come on,
0: is,
2: Eddie, what do you got here?
0: Well, that is only a fraction of the temptation.
2: Okay.
0: Because this is where it gets real, mate. You have a decision to make, and we're going to have someone is joining us live now to throw a temptation at you, someone you know very well.
2: Okay.
0: Take a listen.
15: G'day, Woodsy. It's your favourite WWE superstar here, the Aussie icon, Grayson Waller. Just been told about your crazy no food for 3 days challenge. And for a guy who looks like you, this is insane. And let's be real, no one thinks you're actually going to be able to do it. You played for the West Tigers most of your career. Like, come on, you're not tough enough. You're not going to get through that. So I'm going to give you an alternative option. Scrap it in, give up now, and in return, I'll get you front row tickets to the next WWE PLE live in Australia. You can bring Buster along, and to make it even sweeter, I'll let you come backstage and you can meet all the superstars. You know how much you loved that last time. You were in tears running around backstage. Oh, I can't believe it. It was a little sad, but that's okay. I'll even make sure I get Seth Rollins to come over and say hello to you and Buster. I know how much he loves Seth, and I know you want to see that, right? So just give up. Come on, man.
0: Big thank you to Grayson Waller, a good friend of the show. Now, the rules are very simple. If you take a bite of that crunch bar
2: And, that is bullshit, mate.
0: That's not
2: you can't do that to
0: think
2: me.
0: Think of Buster. His favourite wrestler, ringside, gets to meet them all.
3: Oh, just for your silly little fast.
2: Mate.
0: Think about your kids.
2: You know how much I love wrestling.
0: Yes, we do.
2: It's almost up to how much I love my kids.
3: All you have to do is take a bite of that chocolate and that wrestling experience is all yours.
0: Ringside, mate. Meet and greet, all of them. Buster. He's mate. Just a little kid.
2: For the next live
3: oh my God, event. Okay, hang on.
2: So we actually get to go to it.
0: 100%.
2: Front row seats.
3: Open the chocolate.
2: And I get to hang out with my man, Seth Rollins and Buster.
0: Yes.
3: Oh, he's bringing it to his mouth. Oh, he's breaking it off.
2: Mate.
0: Oh, he's going for
3: it. Oh, come on.
2: How can I say no to Buster? Like,
3: mate, oh, you can't. It's your favourite child.
0: Seriously. Or you could be selfish.
3: Front row.
2: Oh, mate.
0: Front row.
3: Ringside
0: mate.
3: Or whatever they call it. Oh, you brought it up to you, the crunch bar. Yeah. Come mate. On.
2: So, you're not taking a piss. Like, I literally get the front
3: row.
0: It's real.
2: It's real.
0: Front row. Get to meet and greet. Seth Rollins or whoever that is. You get
2: whoever that is. Are you kidding me?
0: Seth Rogen.
2: I want to punch you in the head.
0: Is it Seth Rogen?
3: I don't know. I can't remember the name of it already.
2: Why about, like
0: he's your favourite son. It's his favourite wrestler.
2: It's my favourite chocolate, too.
0: It's your favourite chocolate.
2: Mate.
0: Sydney, we have an issue.
2: Oh, mate.
0: He's smelling it. He's smiling.
3: What is your decision?
2: You know what?
0: It's all right.
2: I think we're going to, no, we're not going. I'm not going to break it. You won't break me.
0: Wow. Oh, my God.
2: I set up a challenge for myself. You will not crack the big man.
3: Wow, we are going to level up at 8 o'clock then.
2: Hey, you will not crack
0: wait,
2: the
0: hang
2: big
0: on,
2: man.
0: Hang on, we are
2: my gonna... willpower.
0: No.
2: My willpower.
0: He is, it's your son.
2: Buster, you can go to the wrestling with your mum. I am going to sit at
0: no,
2: home.
0: No, there's no tickets
3: there's
0: for
3: no
0: anyone.
3: Tickets anymore.
0: No, those
3: gone.
0: Tickets are gone.
2: Really?
0: Yeah, there's no. You're not getting the tickets.
2: You're kidding me?
0: No. No, the tickets are not yours unless you eat it.
2: Oh, mate.
0: The tickets will go to Maroon. Yeah, and he'll take his cars.
2: Mate, this is bullshit.
0: Oh, yeah, yes, man. We're back at school now. That's what I'm talking about.
3: We're going to have to level this up at 8 o'clock.
19: Woodsy's Temptations. Woodsy's Temptations.
0: Oh,
3: here we are.
0: The final countdown. The crescendo. Now, we're not going to play all the things we've done because I'm just going to go through them quickly. There was, we had a Macca's and ice cream cake the other day. We ramped it up, $1,000 cash. Then we went to $5,000 cash.
2: Trips
0: we went
2: to London.
0: Trips to London, meet the Jackass crew, a signed Sam Peng hat, and Sam Peng signs nothing except for contract extensions.
2: My favourite artist.
0: Grayson Waller.
2: Oh, favourite wrestler as well. Oh, yeah.
0: Seth Rollins and Stone Cold Steve Austin. And Buster gets ringside tickets to go and watch Mankind and all that wrestle. He said no. He has said no to everything. He has 2 minutes left. So it is time for the final temptation. It's good. It's here. Bring it in. It's here.
3: Oh, I'm so excited.
2: What's this? Derek, Nico, come running.
0: Bring it to me, brother. I want to make sure it's done. Thank you very much. Thank you, Nico. Looking good. Love the turtleneck.
2: Just beat it, Nico.
0: Hang on, make sure it's all there.
2: You're going down to my book.
3: Let me
2: champion.
3: See. Flash it to me. Ooh.
0: Because it's nothing until it's signed.
3: Yeah.
0: Now, I'm going to hand this to you, Woodsy. I love you like a brother. I'm telling you, I mean, there's a couple of things I changed, but I would do this.
2: Yep.
0: Right? Kat would do it.
3: Without a doubt.
0: And it can change a lot of people. And this is serious. This isn't a joke, mate. I'm going to hand to you the final temptation.
2: My heart's pumping here, guys. My heart. This music
3: this is a
2: makes
3: big one.
2: The music makes it worse.
0: You have about a minute and a half, but I want you to receive this. This is real. Read it to Sydney, and then you make the decision. Here you go, mate. Hot off the press.
2: Thank you. I've got this piece of paper.
0: Read it.
2: To Aaron Woods. This is a legally binding contract between August 2026 and August 2031.
3: Oh.
0: Wow, 5 years.
2: 2027, 1 million.
0: What?
2: 2028, 1.1 million.
0: What?
2: 2029, 1.2 million.
0: What is it?
2: 2030, 1.3 million. 2031, 1.4 million.
0: What's
2: with
0: radio?
2: Host as per selected by you.
0: Oh, so it's a new radio contract.
3: Oh!
2: John Kelly, head of Audio SCA, the big dog.
0: That is signed by the boss.
3: Can I see the signature?
2: JK.
3: That's definitely his signature.
0: What does it say at the bottom?
2: It's got a line where I've got to sign on August 19th.
0: Yeah, you'll be signing that. What's it got under that?
2: NB, all monies to be funded by P&G, no tax.
0: Yeah. Well, we found a bank. No, it's not.
2: Is Michael Chambers involved in this?
0: Well, the funding is here. The money is here from here because we've sold out the show. You know how well the show's going.
2: Yes.
0: But we're paying you into Papua New Guinea, Port Moresby. It's a loophole.
2: So I've got like an offshore account.
0: That's right. Mm. You just got to send Sarah to go and get it and bring it back.
2: Okay.
0: But that is a lot of money. I mean, look, it's a good contract. I mean, they're not a lot of money there, but it's a good contract.
2: It is a great contract.
0: That is real, mate.
3: And that shows your commitment to us, to your family,
2: yes,
3: to the broader community of Sydney,
2: yes,
3: and this show, provided that you keep us on it.
0: Yeah, I just assumed
2: you would. As per selected.
0: Yeah. Well, who else would you do?
2: By you. So all we've got to do is sign this.
0: Mate, it's life-changing.
3: It's
2: a five-year deal.
0: Brother, it is real.
3: And I would take that personally if you didn't sign it.
2: Would you?
3: Mm.
0: You got 1 minute left, mate. He's got to sign it. He's got to sign it. Oh!
3: Did he sign it?
0: He signed it!
3: Yes!
0: He signed it!
2: I signed it for you, as Bo Ryan. Oh! Stop that! Because that's not the money I get. That's your money, brother. I didn't get it, brother. But you know what? We're 3 minutes over my fast. So cop that. I'm done.
0: Oh. Well, I'm not signing this. I'm not taking a pay cut.
2: There you go, mate.
3: Give it to me. I'll sign it.
0: This is a pay cut.
3: Give it to me. I'll sign it.
2: Yes.
0: Here he is. He's breaking his fast. Salute to Aaron Woods.
2: Smash
0: the
2: that,
0: man, the myth, the legend.
2: Thank
0: has done 72
2: much.
0: Hours.
2: Thank you very
0: he's
2: much.
0: Ruined his family. He's ruined our show. But, mate, you have...
3: You've done your fast.
0: You've done your fast.
2: I've stuck solid.
0: But no one asked for.
3: Oh, God.
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9: Now, there's a theory going around at the moment that every friend group,
3: yes,
9: you know, or family or whatever, has had a moment with a stranger that they've made famous within their group.
3: Yes, okay. It's hard to explain. Once you get it, you get it.
9: I'll give you an example.
3: Yes.
9: I've got a few examples of this. I'll give you one that I will censor a little bit, but this is an example. Two of my mates were working at a photo shop in Glen Innes, like a Kodak shop. This is back in the day, right? They're in their like process of photos, doing whatever. Anyway, they were working with this old, sort of older, you know, real Aussie bloke. And he's working in there with them, and they're young bucks, you know, like 18. And he'd been working out in the cotton, right? Big cotton farms. Anyhow, they were like, this bloke just would spin the most insane yarns. And they were like, we all knew that they weren't true, but he was fun to listen to.
3: Yeah.
9: And they were going, they're like, so why'd you leave the cotton? And he goes, boys, I've been bloody working in cotton. Bloody years. 5 years in cotton, I'd leave her a bit. Go back, work in cotton another 5 years. Bloody working, not working bloody cotton, bloody 20 odd years. And one day I just woke up and thought, stuff the cotton. He didn't say stuff.
3: Yep.
9: He said something else.
3: Yep. I know exactly what you mean.
9: They found it hilarious that this guy just woke up one day and thought, a cotton.
3: Yeah. So you then say that a lot.
9: So then that infiltrated our friend group where anything that, if they're like, oh, should we stay here? We go, oh, the cotton, let's get out of here. You know?
3: Yeah.
9: And it's infiltrated our group. He made it famous. And we all know what that means. No one else does.
3: Yes.
9: Have you got an example?
3: I don't know if mine's really the same, but I've got a friend that I showed her a photo of my nonno, which is my Italian granddad, and she replied being like, too young, obviously meaning like he's too young for her.
9: He's too young for her.
3: And then any time we'll now see someone, like an older bloke, I'll be like, she'll go, too young.
9: Yeah, that's
3: and they'll be like 65.
9: That's exactly right.
3: We've got a million on the podcast, don't we?
9: They've become famous in our world of the podcast. In our group of mates, we all call each other Bruce.
3: Yeah.
9: And then that led to us, Bruce just means mate to us, you know? So it's like, oh, Bruce, what are you doing? G'day, Bruce. But I've done that where I've accidentally called people. I'll go, g'day, Brucey.
3: You've done it to me.
9: Yeah.
3: I feel like you've gone, hey, Bruce, or hey, Brucey.
9: Yeah. But I'll go, g'day, Bruce. And they've gone, it's Jim, mate.
3: Yeah.
9: And I'm like, no, Bruce. And you try and explain. So it's become famous within our friend group.
3: Yeah.
9: What we were thinking, what was the thing that happened that you still talk about or quote to this day?
3: Yeah.
9: It's famous within your friend. You know what I mean?
2: The inside joke.
9: The inside joke.
3: Yeah. I'd love to know these.
9: I'd love you to explain them to us.
10: It's your early drive home with Triple M's Lou and Judge.
9: We were basically talking moments that your friend groups have made famous.
3: Yeah.
9: Like little things that have happened to you that resonate with your friend group and it becomes. I've also thought of another one.
3: Like a funny running joke.
9: A funny running joke. We heard this yarn, this was years ago, about at a Wallabies training. There was a new kid on the block.
2: Oh.
9: And he was an absolute gun, right? And he's at training. And he's apparently he's thrown – like he's so new to the Wallabies and he's playing with these greats, like these old school goats. And he's training. They're playing like a competitive game. And he's thrown this cut ball across like four blokes, hit the winger. The winger scored. The captain, who is the old head, who you might, you know, you've got to respect and blah, blah, blah, goes, great ball, mate. He goes, you know, shit. And so everything that we would say.
3: What did you say?
9: Yeah, no shit.
3: Oh, the young bloke said that.
9: He's just joined to the head. And so cocky. We're like, that's the most arrogant thing of all time. So every time he'd be like, mate, you look great today. You know?
3: Yeah, I love that. I like that one.
9: All right, Shannon, tell us.
2: Sharon, sorry.
3: Shazza.
9: Talk to us. What's yours?
7: How you going, guys?
9: Good. How you going?
7: Yeah, good, thanks. Look, just driving home, and I heard what you were saying about things that affect you, and it goes, you becomes one of these things that you use.
2: Yeah.
7: Saturday morning, Bunnings, it's a packed house. Yeah. There's an older couple in front of us, and they've got their trolley loaded up with gardening equipment, you know, hoses and a rake in there and a broom. And anyway, she's trying to manoeuvre the trolley, and it's going everywhere, and he's looking at all the stuff, and she turns around. One of the rakes fell through the holes in the trolley and locked the trolley up, and she turned around and she said, are you going to help me, Larry? And he said, oh, you look like you're fine. She said, well, you're not helping, Larry. So now we lost it. And every time something goes wrong, we look at each other and say, you're not helping, Larry.
3: That's perfect.
2: I love it.
3: You're not helping, Larry.
2: It's
3: That's exactly it.
2: It's the best when there's a name in there, like just a random name.
9: That's so good. Great, Sharon.
3: Jack.
9: Thank you.
3: What's the thing your friend group or family say?
9: I told you like three of them.
3: Not you, Jack's guys, on the how line. We doing?
9: Yeah, good, mate. How you going?
8: Yeah, I'm all right. It's me and my dad.
9: Yeah.
8: When we used to live together, whenever we'd have like a staple dinner, say, you know, steak, veg, and chips. Instead of just saying, you know, it's a staple, we just say like, oh, you know, food's food, you know, like, you know, it's what you get, you know, be grateful for it.
9: Yeah, yeah.
8: It's
9: yeah.
8: Over the course of years, that sort of grew and we just kept on adding foods. So we'd be like, oh, foods. And, you know, we just like to sort of bounce that between each other, you know, and yeah.
9: This is right up my alley.
8: Yeah. Much because,
9: This is right up my alley. This is right. I can see us.
3: Yeah, doing
9: legit,
3: that.
9: Food's food. Thanks, Jack.
3: Love it.
9: John, talk to us, mate. What's yours?
11: Hi, how you going, mate? Look, mine's has to be censored as well.
9: Yep.
11: It's a song title from a band called The Radiators back in the day.
9: Yep.
11: And I believe it was song number 3. It relates to a body part and an intimate act on a body part.
9: I feel like we're pitching what you're putting down.
3: Got it.
11: And so the running joke with the mate, you know, after a Saturday night or something on the Sunday, you'd catch up and it'd be, did you get any number 3s?
9: Okay.
11: And we knew what it was about, but it was a little bit too blue for everyone else.
9: And that's completely fine, mate. I feel like you did a great job explaining it.
11: Yes, exactly. Yeah.
9: Thanks, John.
3: Nice,
9: thanks, mate.
3: All right, last one, Melanie.
12: Hey.
3: Hello. Talk to us.
12: Hi. Oh, I had a girlfriend made her partner lunch one day, and she said to him, do you want any condiments with that? And he just looked at her and he still thought, you know, WTF, what's a condiment? She says, you know, like tomato sauce or barbecue sauce. And he didn't have any idea what it was. So whenever we're out now, we say, Dave, do you want a condiment with that, like gravy or tomato sauce? It's just a running joke between us.
9: Because condiments are pretty, it's pretty standard to know what a condiment is.
12: Yeah. He had no idea. It's like tomato sauce, gravy, barbecue sauce.
9: I would have loved it. She said, mate, do you want any condiments with that? And he goes, you look lovely. Thinking it was a compliment.
2: Yeah,
3: nice,
9: thanks, mate.
13: The early drive home with Lou and Judge.
9: Can I tell you something? We love our Bingles here. We always have, always will. Some shine over others.
3: Yes, but we love them all.
9: We do
3: equally.
9: Now,
3: it's like having a favourite child. You can't really.
9: That's correct. Yeah, well, you can. And I loved Kim's Bingle from Avanti Travel.
3: Mm. Oh, that was a great one.
9: She's an independent retail travel agency. She basically, her whole thing is managing logistics, making trips the ultimate experience for people. She loves doing that. She loves doing complicated extended itineraries.
3: Itineraries.
9: Is it itinerary?
0: I reckon you can go either.
3: Yeah. She started the biz back in 2016. Kim's the only employee. How good's that?
9: Yeah, she's a full weapon. Anyway, I thought, why not relive one of the great Bingles of all time?
3: Oh, great idea, Jack.
9: All right, let's rip into it. See Avanti.
3: That's yes.
9: See Avanti Travel Agency. We Avanti.
3: Also yes.
9: We Avanti Travel Agency. Book a

0: you. Yes, that's the Instagram.
1: Oh, I love that bit. That's the Instagram.
0: Wow. That's the Instagram.
2: Oh, God. Trip down memory lane. It's good. Hey, if you want to get your own bingle, give us a DM at Lou and Jarch on Insta.
0: 100%. And if you want to go on a trip, see
2: Avanti.
1: That's the Instagram.
0: Turns out we answered our own question.
1: Yeah.
0: Itinerary.
2: Yeah.
1: Yeah, but was that the answering of the question, or did you have to fit that many syllables?
0: Great point.
1: Itinerary.
0: Great point. Now I'm confused.
1: Yeah, we still don't know.
0: We don't know. It's Lou and Jarch at Triple M.
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0: How you going?
2: Really good. So, Jarch is just being a wee prankster off air.
0: Yeah, that's correct. Now, listen up.
2: Well, we've just come from our podcast before the radio show.
0: We
2: do our podcast. We meanwhile, and we're in quite a big building. Well, there's a fair few.
0: I think
2: businesses.
0: there's a fair podcast mob in there. There's one on our floor. There's a few everywhere. There's a lot of people.
2: Yeah,
0: in the
2: it's not just podcasts though, Jack. There's like
0: Hungry
2: proper,
0: Jacks.
2: Like, there's proper like businesses and stuff.
0: Hungry Jacks.
2: Know? Yeah,
0: takes up like three levels.
2: Yeah, so there's a lot
0: like
2: of...
0: like their HQs there, I think.
1: Wow.
2: Yeah. Heaps of accountants.
0: Yeah.
2: Shit like that. So,
0: oh, yeah.
2: You know, there's
0: copper trading.
2: Yeah, so there's normal people, not just us. In
1: you
2: the
1: just
2: list.
1: Dox yourself? People look up the Hungry Jack's HQ.
2: That's what I was thinking.
0: Whatever.
2: Well, cool. Careful.
0: We're on a different floor.
1: Yeah.
0: We just go past it. So who cares?
2: Anyway, that's not what happened. We were in the lift. And we hop in, Jarch and I having sort of probably a conversation for no one else to hear also. So then I said, save this.
0: Yeah.
2: We hop in the lift. There's probably, what, seven people in there already?
0: Seven or eight.
2: It was packed. A chick had a scooter.
0: She had a scooter in there. And so we were already like, this is a bit weird. Mm. And then as we start to go down, it's stopping at every level. And the bird with the scooter is going, mate, I got in at 3. I've gone up to 8. I'm now going to 7, 6, 5. So she's going, and I go, well, maybe this is the only lift that's working.
2: Mm.
0: Because it kept stopping at
2: every time.
0: Every level. And more people would come in, so it's getting more and more crammed.
2: Mm. So by the end, we're all like squash. We're a tin of sardines.
0: Yeah.
2: And I...
0: Your breath stinks.
2: So does yours.
0: Far out.
2: Yeah.
0: I knew
2: Very
0: it.
2: Bad.
0: Yeah.
2: You got to wash your Invisalign, mate. Yeah.
0: Okay.
2: But I thought, me being me, had word vomit, and I said, at probably about level 3, so we still had a little bit to go down.
0: Yep.
2: I said... Hope we all get stuck in here together.
1: Oh, no.
0: Yeah, no, not hope. She goes, imagine if we all got stuck. So I look at her like, why would you say that? And then someone goes, why would you say that? And then the dude behind you goes, don't worry, guys. Don't think we will. It's all good.
2: And then what did you say to double down on us two being weirdos, Jack? Now just make it like I was the one here.
0: And I said, then we should all start kissing. to which there was zero response.
2: Zero.
0: So I thought that was a bit of a giggle. I mean, like, imagine we all got stuck, don't we? Well, we could all start kissing.
2: Just silence.
0: And then, literally, let's play it out how it happened.
2: Imagine if we all got stuck in here.
0: Why would you say that? No, don't worry. We won't get stuck. Yeah, if we did, we could all start kissing.
2: Ding. Everyone walks out.
1: Okay, so you didn't get stuck in there and all start kissing.
0: No.
1: I thought that's where it was heading.
0: Yeah. Oh, I wish, mate. Yeah. I wish.
2: That way.
0: But it's just, sometimes, mate.
2: Lifts are awkward.
0: So awkward.
2: Way better than.
0: We're trying to suck the toxicity out of the lift.
1: Mm.
2: And you were trying to suck someone's face.
0: Oh.
1: I'm glad God. You said face.
0: Hey, Christ, you said face.
2: Kissing.
0: You said face, which is a better thing to say, but factually inaccurate. Hey. It's been fun.
1: Yeah.
0: It's been really fun.
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14: Hey, you're Italian.
15: I am. Ciao, bella.
14: And you're 27% Chinese.
13: Correct. I'm also got a bit of Italian in me as well.
14: Oh. How much?
13: Not as much as Chinese, but maybe about like 20. Well, I'm like a quarter. A quarter.
14: Okay.
13: Yeah.
14: So around about...
13: Oh, so we should probably play some of this.
14: Let's play some of this.
15: I've got to make Franco, Uncle Luigi, Uncle Mario, Nonno, Nonna proud.
14: It's so pissy you've got an Uncle Mario and Uncle Luigi.
13: Well, it's amazing.
15: They're dead now.
14: Too many mushrooms.
15: Bowser.
13: Couldn't defeat the Koopa King.
15: Did you say Bowser?
13: Bowser.
14: Not again. Usually the heroes win. Okay. We wanted to test your Italian-ness.
15: Yeah.
14: So I've got a list of things here. Do you know what's considered rude in Italy, Lulu?
15: Okay.
14: So I've got some no's. It's not rude. And some yeses. It is rude.
15: Okay.
14: All right. Let's test you. Is it rude putting cheese on the seafood pasta?
15: Yes.
14: Asking for parmesan on a seafood dish will horrify most Italians. The flavours are considered incompatible and chefs may take genuine offence.
15: Parmesan goes on spag bol.
14: Okay, mama knows.
15: And a few other things.
14: Is it rude to have an espresso while standing up?
15: No. They love it. They go into the coffee shops. It's not, you know, here it's a bit more sort of like a, oh, sit down coffee. It's like on the side. You got your espresso, bang, on the side, like off the wood.
14: Yep.
15: Out.
14: Mama is correct again. Is it rude to eat bread without butter?
15: No, because they love dipping it in olive oil and balsamic.
14: Mama is correct again. Is it rude to walking into a shop without saying, buongiorno, buonasera?
15: Yes. I feel like they're pretty...
14: A simple greeting acknowledges the owner and his basic social courtesy. That is correct.
15: Yep.
14: You're doing very well. Is it a rude? Is it rude?
15: Is it a rude?
14: That's, I've become an Italian. Sorry.
15: Is it a rude?
14: Okay. Is it a rude to arrive on time?
15: Yes. Oh my. Well, just like I feel like they're always... Okay, on time... No, actually, I take that back. Arriving early would be rude.
14: Right, you're wrong.
15: Oh.
14: Arriving on time is a little rude.
15: Yeah, that's what I mean. They're like...
14: No, you're right. I actually want to give it to you because I sort of influenced you there by going, ooh.
15: Yeah, do you know what I mean? It's like if you rocked up at 5 to 3 and you meant to be there at 3, the Italians would be like, what are you doing?
14: Well, they're arriving 15 to 20 minutes late to someone's home for dinner is the norm. They said it's a little awkward to arrive on time. Is it rude to have a huge brekkie?
15: Yes. Big lunch, big dinner.
14: The traditional Indian breakfast is often tiny. Coffee, something sweet. Lulu, you're 100% here.
15: I know. This is crazy.
14: Is it rude to eat pizza with your hands?
15: No.
14: No, mama.
15: Hey, mama get knows. That margarita in you.
14: Mama knows. Is it rude putting your elbows on the table while you eat? She's putting her elbows on
15: to go. I want to say no.
14: You're 100% correct. You did not get one wrong. You're the most, with Uncles Mario and Luigi, would be proud of you.
15: Oh, yes! I did it!
14: And also wow. Your father, Franco.
13: Yes.
15: Yeah.
13: mainly Mario and Luigi.
15: Well, isn't that interesting, like, how you remember things from younger and, like, little holidays away and stuff?
14: Mm.
15: Like, it actually, you know? Sorry, that felt quite deep.
14: No, no. You're 100% kid. Really proud of you.
11: The Early Drive Home with Lou and Jarch.
14: I've got a yarn for you.
15: Hit it, King.
14: Oh,
15: sup, Daddy?
14: Sorry.
15: What's up? What's up over there?
14: You shouldn't say hit it, King, and then call someone Daddy.
15: You know what, Jack?
14: Do you know what I mean?
15: You're right.
14: Thank you.
15: You did right.
14: It just adds a bit of rightio. Hey.
15: At least it's 2 o'clock.
13: Yeah, it's okay. Kids are at school.
14: I've seen a couple of these videos going around, and it's blokes hiding from coppers. I saw one bloke in a fridge. Now, yeah, in like a little tiny bar fridge.
15: Oh, I was going to say, it needed to be a big fridge. No, I just moved all the
14: All the shelves were out, shelving were out, and he's just sitting in there. They found him. Now, this bloke, Hertfordshire Police, or Hertfordshire, I'd assume, police have shared body cam footage of one of those more unusual attempts to avoid arrest. So they were looking for a 52-year-old bloke who was wanting for failing to appear at court over a theft offence.
15: Yeah.
14: They searched his address, and they found him laying on a bed with a shopping bag pulled over his head, hoping it would stop officers recognising him. But it's like, if you can't see me, I can't see you.
15: Yeah, so when you're a kid and you're like hidden, but your feet are hanging out.
14: Yeah, the curtains.
15: Yeah.
14: It literally.
15: I can't see you.
14: Yeah, I'd lay on the ground, curl up in a ball and close my eyes. And I'm like, well, if I can't see them.
15: Sir, we can see you on the floor.
14: He was arrested without incident and was later charged with 2 counts of shop theft. Have you ever done any good hiding? Have you?
15: Used to play hide and seek a lot, but I didn't really have a go-to hiding place. You?
14: I did. I used to hide from babysitters.
15: Oh, where?
14: Leave the house, run out, and then leave their house, run back to my house, and then hide.
15: That is so annoying.
14: I know. I was like 3.
15: How did you even think to do that 3? You're like the kid from Home Alone.

0: Correct.
1: Yeah, you're Kevin.
0: If you would like to hear a bit of audio, I think we've got a bit of audio of this bloke. Should we play a bit of audio? Just for a bit of fun?
2: Hello, how are you? You okay?
3: All right.
2: Is here?
3: No.
2: Can we come and have a look? Has he been round here at all? Does this go all the way round? Hello, how are you?
3: Found ya.
2: Keep your hands where you can see him.
4: Keep your hands around. Yeah. Talking to him like he's a child.
0: I know, like a little kid.
1: Hands up.
0: That audio actually very reminiscent of when I would get caught by the babysitter. Very, very similar. Now, what we were thinking, Lulu, if you'll indulge me.
1: Oh, I will always.
0: Thanks.
4: Mm.
0: Where'd you hide?
4: Yeah.
0: Who'd you hide from? Now, was it the coppers?
1: I'd love a coppers story.
0: Was it babysitters?
4: Yeah.
0: Was it?
4: Sometimes you hide from your own mum because you're at your mate's house.
0: Yeah, yeah, yeah.
1: Did you have a good hide-and-seek spot? I never could find a good one. Yeah, too easy a spot.
0: Yeah, buddy, buddy. Yeah, I mean, if you had an outdoor tank, and potentially you'd be good. Or just like in the dam. Why is there a boy in the dam?
1: Nah.
5: Triple M's early drive home with Lou and Judge.
0: Yeah, because there was a bloke in Bernardshire or something in England, and the coppers were looking for him, and he's decided to lay on his bed, put a plastic bag over his head,
1: and just
0: basically shut out the world and hope that it all just went away.
1: I'm not here. Justin, we got you on the line, mate. Tell us, where did you hide?
0: It's Justin.
6: Oh, in the pool.
1: How long did you stay in there?
4: In the pool?
6: Oh, it wasn't that long, but this is how it started. This is like New Year's Eve, going back about 13, 14 years ago. Me and my mate, so we put all the glow sticks in our box and ride around the caravan park.
0: Love that.
6: And because this is after 9:30, 10 o'clock, the guy that runs the caravan park doesn't want us riding the bikes. He's chasing us down in his little golf buggy.
0: Yeah.
6: Catches me two mates. And I've got to hide. Ditch the bike in a bush. Somehow he didn't find it.
0: Yeah, with all the
6: I just jumped the fence into the pool and hid in the pool.
0: So did you do I think it's in Shanghai Noon, where they've got the little straw, and you're there with the straw at the water, breathing underwater, or did you just pop your head down as he was walking past?
1: It would be so dark at night as well.
6: I did the old crocodile technique with your nose and eyes hanging out the pool.
0: That's huge, mate.
4: I love it.
0: That is so, Justin.
4: That's good.
0: That's Splinter Cell
1: sort of
0: shit.
1: That's great.
0: That's great. Thank you, mate. Brad, talk to us. Where'd you hide?
7: Afternoon, team. Not me. I was in the army with a guy back in the early 90s who told us a story that he went AWOL, which, of course, is absent without leave, a bit of a no-no.
0: Yeah.
7: But he managed to hide in his sister's attic for 11 years. They came looking for him.
0: What?
7: And after 11 years, he decided that he missed the army so much, so he walked back into the recruitment centre and said, I wasn't out of line with that whole AWOL thing, and they took him back.
0: What was his name?
7: He went back in.
0: Fran Ank.
1: Wait, I have so many questions. Did his sister know he was in the attic?
7: Yeah, she knew. She was complicit in harbouring him for 11 years.
1: Harboring 11 years!
4: And then he went back.
0: That is hilarious.
7: And then he went back. And they said, oh, yeah, that's all right, mate.
0: But, Brad, you know how sometimes it gets to the end of the year and you're like, mate, I'm burnt out. I just need 4 weeks off, you know. I need a few weeks off. I'll come back refreshed. Yeah. You just might have needed 11 years off.
1: Yeah.
0: Come back fresh, you know, dust out the cobwebs.
1: I might need 11 years off. You got an attic for me? So, where'd you hide?
8: I hid in the pantry.
1: Dangerous.
8: I was avoiding some hanky-panky with my partner. He was on a shore thing on the weekend.
0: Oh, shivers.
8: And I promised him if the kids left that we might be able to get something done. And so, yes, the kids left and I took off and I hid in the pantry.
0: For how long?
8: 20 minutes.
0: Oh, so, I mean, you're here for 20, you could have just had fun for two.
8: Well, yeah.
1: Sue's not having it. She'd rather have a pack of biscuits.
8: I could hear him asking where I was, opening other doors and looking out.
4: Oh, my goodness.
0: Sounding desperate.
8: He found me.
0: Marco.
8: I had to give in, and just as we were about to start, my son come home.
4: Oh, wow.
8: So he missed out anyway.
4: Oh, wow.
8: Let's stop the pantry because he never goes in there because he doesn't cook.
4: Oh, there you go. What a good treat.
5: The early drive home with Lou and Judge.

0: Yes, it's time for Severse Severe.
1: It is time for Severse Severe, and I'm pretty excited about it.
2: I played with Dr. Chris Brown.
0: Oh, really?
1: How did DCB go?
2: He was actually all good.
1: Was he?
2: All good sounds like a really bad. No, he was actually way better than I was. I've lost my flow. I've lost my rhythm.
1: Yeah, okay.
2: I've lost my timing.
1: Hey, well, let's see if Daddy can bring it back for you.
2: I'm Daddy, by the way.
1: So basically the way this works, if you've never heard it before, we will say a very quick snippet of a song.
0: You'll sing it. We'll sing it.
1: We'll sing it.
2: And then you must emulate it.
1: So we'll reverse it.
2: And then you must emulate
1: it. She learned the word emulate.
0: Once we reverse,
1: you've got to
2: emulate. Then you must emulate it.
1: To try and bring it back to its original
0: form. Then we reverse it again, see if it sounded normal.
1: Let's just show them what we do.
0: Let's show them. Who wants to sing first?
2: Lulu.
0: Go on. Okay, take it away.
2: Like a virgin.
0: Oh, yeah, a bit of Madonna. Okay. Let's see if I remember how to reverse these things. It's been a while. Here we go. Oh, one more time. Go, Josh. Yeah, pretty
2: close, but I feel like the middle you may have mucked
1: up.
2: Yeah,
1: I think a lot of it I did.
0: Okay, let's see.
1: Like the virgin.
0: Not bad.
1: Yeah,
0: pretty good.
1: Yeah, that's
2: like the basics were there.
1: Yeah. Like the virgin.
0: Yeah.
2: No, it wasn't even. It was.
1: It was like a virgin. It was 75%.
2: Yeah. I would give it a 65, but each to their own.
1: I'm giving myself 70.
2: Okay. Yeah, happy. Meet in the middle.
0: Josh, right. Time for you to have a sing. Go.
1: In Lodi again.
2: That was really hard the way you did it.
1: Like a virgin. In Lodi again.
0: What song is that?
1: Lodi by Creedence.
0: Go, Lou.
2: And I have no darling. No?
1: Not even. I reckon that's a 30%.
0: Let's see.
1: That just sounds reversed.
2: I kind of got down.
1: Yeah, that's a 4%. Easily.
2: 12.
1: No way. 13. Not a chance.
2: 9.
1: 4%.
2: Call it 9.
1: It was 4.
2: We'll call it 9.
0: You'd have to say Josh is going into round 2 in the lead.
1: Easily. Okay. I'm going to give you an easy one.
0: Well.
2: It's my turn.
1: It's your
0: Lou
1: turn.
0: Sings first.
1: Sorry.
0: Sing it, Lou.
2: You smile, I smile.
0: Okay.
2: Justin Bieber.
0: And
2: always playing at home.
0: As long as you can get smile right, that's two of your words.
1: Elims.
0: Let's see.
2: Wham sweet.
1: Go again.
2: Wham sweet.
1: Wham sweet. Wham sweet.
2: Pretty good.
0: I think Wham sweet. Okay, let's see.
1: You smile, I'll smile.
0: Pretty good.
1: Buddy, play that again.
0: Okay.
2: That's really good.
1: You smile, I'll smile.
0: Yeah.
1: That's a 94%.
2: Lost my flow?
1: Nah, here, I'll give you a good one.
0: Okay, Josh, give you a good one. Take it away.
1: Hey, Jude.
0: That's a nice one.
2: Come on, Lulu.
0: And it's a classic. Okay, let's reverse it.
1: Snoosh, yeah.
0: Oh, hang on one more time.
1: Snoosh, sneer.
2: Snoosh, sneer.
1: No.
2: Whoa. Oh, what?
1: It was snoosh, sneer. It was snoosh, sneer.
0: Let's see how you went.
2: Hey, Jude.
0: Pretty good.
2: Hey, Jude.
0: Yeah.
1: That's a 94% of two. That's a 94% of two, but 94% of seven. So you got, I've got 94% and 70%. You've got 94 and 4.
2: So we're tied.
1: No.
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0: Crown Bet is built for the big moments this spring racing carnival. When Jamie Mellum rode Half Yours to victory in the 2025 Melbourne Cup.
1: Half Yours, the history maker, won the Lexus Melbourne Cup by 3 lengths.
0: Only one other person could have known exactly how that felt.
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3: Now there's a moment, Michelle Payne hugging her mate, Jamie Mellum.
0: 10 years earlier, Payne hopped aboard unfancied outsider Prince of Penzance and made history as the first female jockey to claim the race that stops the nation.
1: Prince of Penzance and history is coming to Michelle Payne.
0: And post-race, she had a special message.
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13: 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Eden Hills, Shepherd's Hill Road, near Sturt Road, 40 both ways. Sam in Camden Park, Anzac Highway, near Morfitt Road. And Sledam for a speed camera, Main North Road, Mawson Lakes, and the North-South Motorway, Dry Creek. 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That's the latest traffic on Adelaide's 104.7 Triple M.
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12: Morning, I'm Lauren Howarth. Some first home buyers are putting as much as 45% of their income towards mortgage repayments. The finding comes as the Reserve Bank meets today, ahead of tomorrow's cash rate decision. Most economists are tipping the RBA to announce the fourth increase of the year. A new education campaign on the deadly H5 bird flu. The federal government's Bird Flu Know What To Do campaign will run across TV, radio and social media for 6 weeks. There have been over 650 confirmed cases across the country. 5 men have been arrested following a security scare at a British airbase used by the US Air Force. Police believe they might have been preparing a terrorist act. And Aussie researchers have found that daylight saving has no clear and consistent effect on major mental health declines. The clocks will move forward by an hour in some states over the weekend.
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12: The Lions' three-peat celebrations have continued into the night again, with the boys landing back in Brisbane yesterday, greeted by a sea of fans. Co-captain Josh Dunkley telling Nine they're ready to make it 4 in a row.
17: This feeling, we've had it for the last 3 years and we're very grateful for it, but you don't want to share that with anyone else. We want to do it again, so we'll get back to work in a couple of weeks' time. We start training again and winding up, so yeah, we're excited about it.
12: While there are calls for a statue of Brisbane three-peat coaches Chris Fagan and Lee Matthews at the new Brisbane Stadium.
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6: Hi there, it's Anne Stone with you. SA Health has issued a fresh measles alert as Adelaide's outbreak grows. A new case linked to the recent cluster at Brighton High School brings the state's total to 9 this year. A list of exposure sites is on the SA Health website. A new study's found the Great Australian Dream is slipping out of reach for many. Over 50% of aspiring first homeowners have given up on the idea of ever buying a home. And the Reserve Bank Board will meet today ahead of tomorrow's cash rate decision. The RBA widely expected to announce another hike, which would be the fourth increase so far this year. Residents in Adelaide's East End are fighting a $400 million student housing development at the corner of North Terrace and Frome Street. Andrew Van Essen telling 7 News there's been no consultation.
7: What we're seeing is a government is rushing through policy to build and develop at all costs.
6: And overseas, 5 men have been arrested following a security scare at a British airbase used by the US Air Force. Police believe they might have been preparing a terrorist act.
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0: Triple M Adelaide. 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
6: The Lions' three-peat celebrations have continued into the night again, with the boys landing back in Brisbane yesterday, greeted by a sea of fans, co-captain Josh Dunkley telling Nine they're ready to make it 4 in a row.
8: This feeling, we've had it for the last 3 years and we're very grateful for it, but you don't want to share that with anyone else. We want to do it again, so we'll get back to work in a couple of weeks' time. We start training again and winding up, so yeah, we're excited about it.
6: While there are calls for a statue of Brisbane three-peat coaches, Chris Fagan and Lee Matthews, at the new Brisbane Stadium. And the Adelaide 36ers have opened their NBL home season in style with a 14-point win over the Taipans.
19: The snooze flail must end Sunday. It's amazing what a little snooze can do.
6: Partly cloudy and 27 for Adelaide today and more cloud around tomorrow and 32. And Rujits and Laws are getting behind See Differently for Triple M's Hike for Hope, raising money for their guide and assistance dog program, and you can donate now on Listener.
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9: 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The unofficial mayor of Adelaide, AFL legend and Yabby Peeling record holder, Mark Rusciuto.
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25: Well, okay, it's none of those three. It's me, Mel, with you this morning, playing some of our favourite moments from Roo, Dits and Loz for Breakfast, which you can find anytime, anywhere as well on the Listener app. Those guys on a little break, but they will be back straight after this upcoming long weekend. Let's have a look towards this long weekend. Pretty warm today, 27 degrees, 32 tomorrow. This weather's quite wacky at the moment, isn't it? Thursday, though, we're back down to 21 and 19 on Friday. So enjoy the warmer weather while we have it. More of your good times and greatest hits as you get up and get ready to go to work. And some of your favourite moments from Roo, Dits and Loz for Breakfast as well on 104.7 Adelaide's Triple M. It's 4 minutes after 6. Good morning.

0: Adelaide's good times and greatest hits. It's 104.7 Triple M. Rudits and Loz for breakfast on a break. They'll be back next Tuesday after the long weekend. In your house, is it tough to decide who's doing the cooking, figuring out what to make every night? It's exactly the same in the Ricciuto household.
1: I love food, but as I get older, Dits, you know, I don't eat much for breakfast and I nibble at lunch a little bit. I can eat a decent lunch, but I'm more focused on the family meal at night.
2: Yep.
1: So that's important for our house, to make sure we try and eat together as often as we can, you know, to have a chat and talk and, you know, get anything off your chest that you need to. So a family dinner is important in our house. Anyway, we're at Port Augusta on Saturday night for 18th and wanted to leave Port Augusta to get back for tea Sunday night. Mm-hmm. And I sort of said to my wife, you know, Nick and Joe were still in Adelaide, the 16 and 18-year-olds. I said, it'd be good if, you know, they had dinner ready for us when we got back.
2: Wow.
1: So we left at 2 o'clock.
2: Mm-hmm.
1: And it wasn't hard because I'd bought some, ribs from the butcher, and all you have to do with ribs is whack them on a tray and put them in the oven, like put
2: right.
1: baking paper underneath them,
2: yeah,
1: and put them in the oven and turn it to 180 degrees. And
2: don't put oil on them or anything,
1: nothing,
2: just as is,
1: as is. And then you know, you have to make either mashed potato or broccoli or mm-hmm. carrots or whatever else you want. So I thought, not much to ask. Anyway, I said to the missus, you sort it out, let them know, and we'll leave at 2 o'clock. We'll be back there. Anyway, I don't know what happened between that conversation and when we got home, but I'd sort of dropped it a couple of times to the wife, you know, you sure you've given them enough information, you know, because I didn't want to get home and then, you know. Anyway, what do you reckon happened? I get to the road about a K from our house.
2: Yeah.
1: And there's a blow up on the phone. One of the kids rang, how do you turn the oven on? I've heard. And do you reckon I had steam coming out of my ears at that point? I'm fair dinkum. Like, they can cook barbecues. They've been cooking barbecues. All my kids, the 10-year-old to the 18-year-old, can cook sausages, chops, and steak on the barbecue. No problem.
2: Mm-hmm.
1: So I'm proud of that.
2: Yeah.
1: But the 16 and the 18-year-old couldn't turn the oven on. I lost the plot at that point.
2: Yeah.
1: Anyway, so fair to say our sort of 6:30 dinner that we were going to have as a family was delayed until about 7:30.
2: They didn't thought to ring someone?
1: Well, they rang us. Didn't think anything before. Mm. Anyway, there was all sorts of blame games going on.
2: Yeah.
1: So got to get a positive out of a negative. So, I sort of took it upon myself to say, look, obviously this is our fault. It's my fault and mum's fault for not teaching your kids how to cook properly.
2: Right, that was big of you.
1: Yeah. Unusual as well. But anyway, I said that. So we've decided that we're going to have cooking nights at the house now.
2: What does that involve?
1: Well, with the six kids, they're in pairs.
2: Oh.
1: All right.
2: Right.
1: So they had to pair up with someone. And now they've got to cook one night of the week on a Monday, Tuesday, Wednesday, or Thursday.
2: Really?
1: Yep.
2: And how did that go over?
1: Fine. They didn't have much.
2: Do they have to go and do the shopping and everything?
1: No, but they have to let us know if we've got to get something from the shops.
2: Oh, right, that's pretty good.
1: And then they've got to not only cook, but they've got to clean up and wipe the table and pack away. So they've got to do the full lot so that they understand how much effort other people are doing when they prepare and cook and clean.
2: Who, I'm just interested in
1: the pairings?
2: The youngest, who does he have to go with? You wouldn't put the two youngest together, would you?
1: Tom, Rosie, last night was Sophie and Rocco.
2: Ah.
1: So Tom is going with Rosie, who's 14. So 10-year-old's going with a 14-year-old.
2: That's good.
1: And the two older boys are together. Which could end up in a fight in the kitchen, I reckon.
2: You'll be getting takeaway that night. You take away Chinese, I reckon.
1: This is going to be a good update. So I've got to do them before 7 o'clock every day, all right? I'll let you know what happens. But we're one night in. So they started with spaghetti bolognese last night.
2: Who did that last night?
1: Sophie and Rocco.
2: Yeah, and went well?
1: It actually went really well. So all clear.
2: And they didn't argue in the kitchen? They were a good team?
1: Sophie's a very good steerer.
2: Right.
1: Rocco. There was a bit of whinging from Rocco. Don't worry about that. So, but a good start. We'll see how I go. I'll update you as the kitchen fiasco happens over the coming days.
2: You end up with a restaurant out of this.
1: No, yeah. Just if I'm losing weight, you know, it's not going well.
3: 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It's Rude, it's the Laws. 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
6: 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Blair Athol Grand Junction Road near Main North Road, 40 both ways. Outbound Bedford Park, Marion Road near Sturt Road. 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That's the latest traffic on Adelaide's 104.7 Triple M.
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0: 21 on 104.7 Adelaide's Triple M as parents brace for the start of the school holidays, starting with a sunny top of 27 degrees today, sitting at 11 degrees at the moment. A hot one tomorrow, mostly sunny and 32-25 on Wednesday. Roo, Dits and Loz for breakfast. 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Never wrong, Chris Dittmer.
1: I always enjoy a bit of revenge. You know, if you've been wronged, if you've been wronged, and you sometimes, you know, payback's a good thing. Just everyone, you know, equilibrium. Everyone's happy. You move on.
2: Especially
1: I heard a great story Friday. So I went to Bruce Lindner's book launch Friday. He's written a book and
3: played for the Crows,
1: the Prez,
3: and for West Adelaide.
1: He's been through a bit of a journey, a bit of a battle over the last 2 years with kidney cancer, and he's coming through it. And he's written a book about his experience.
3: Is he going to come out the other side? Or
1: he's going really well. Yeah, he's going very well.
3: Yep.
1: But anyway, I think I'm allowed to tell this story because it's now public. He told the story on Friday. It's in his book as well. Jeff Merrill, the winemaker, is one of his good mates. They play a lot of golf together, and Bruce works in the wine industry. So anyway, this story tickled my tickled my fancy. I liked it. This is what I think should happen in life. Anyway, Jeff Merrill's on a flight. He's sitting up the front, and it's a long-haul flight. And those of us that know him, he is a character. He's a funny bloke.
3: Very funny.
1: He wants to have a bit of shut-eye, so he pulls down the window shutter, and he's sitting next to a lady who he says is a rude bitch. It's the best way he could describe it. She won't talk, she doesn't say anything, and, you know, ignores him, rah-rah. And then a few minutes, she leans over.
4: I ignore plenty of people on flights. Does that make me a rude bitch?
1: Oh, but he just said her persona wasn't that nice. You know, she wasn't giving good vibes. But she leaned, this what happened next, though, was she leans across and pulls the window shutter up.
3: Can't do that.
1: As he's asleep. And the sun is shining straight in his eye.
4: Oh, you can't do that.
1: And he goes, bloody hell. So he waits waits a minute or two and he pulls it back down. So she waits a couple of minutes and she leans across and pulls it back up.
3: How can you lean across?
1: So he's going, for God's sake, it's a long haul flight. I'm tired. I just want to have a sleep. You know, can you not let me? Anyway, he notices that she's reading this novel, big, thick novel. And anyway. A few hours go by, apparently, and eventually she gets up and goes to the lavatory.
3: Oh, no.
1: And he thinks, bugger. So he grabs the book and he rips out the last four pages. puts the book back down on the seat.
3: That
1: and
3: is
1: does it, right?
3: Brilliant.
1: So anyway, she continues to read the book. She's engrossed. And then fast forward, they get to the baggage carousel and he spots her and he finally says, you enjoying that book? She goes, yes, it's very good, thank you. He goes, oh, good. And that's all this, and then they move on. And, of course, he'll never ever see her again.
4: Yeah.
1: But this poor lady's going to get to the end of her book.
4: Oh, that's...
3: And I reckon she'll put the pieces together.
1: I'm pretty sure she will.
4: Well, there's not many people who would have got to the last of their book in four pages, wouldn't we see?
1: No, that's right. So I thought, all's well that ends well. She deserved that.
4: Yeah. All's fair in love and war.
1: And that's, a bit of revenge.
4: Petty revenge is, it can be quite delicious.
3: Very good, Dits. Very, very good.
1: So it got me thinking about, you know, revenge. Yeah. When have you got your revenge?
3: Oh.
1: Yeah. Doesn't have to be nasty. Doesn't have to be super nasty.
4: We don't want anything horrendous.
1: No, just petty.
4: Yeah. I've heard stories, and this is just, I think this is psychologically insane, but... Apparently, after this woman broke up with her husband, they had a horrible breakup. He was cheating on her and all sorts. And he came to pick up his clothes, and she'd had them tailored so that they were all about just two sizes too small.
1: To make him think that
4: he'd gotten a bit fat. Like, none of his clothes fit right.
3: No,
4: and
3: that's
4: she, like,
3: so good.
4: Cuffed all of his pants so they were just an awkward length. Didn't look right on him. Yep. But not really enough. Just enough that the shirt buttons were really... busting when he would sit down, you know, a little bit.
1: Yeah.
4: But then that's, you know, that's a lot of work.
3: Yeah, that's a lot of work.
4: It's a lot of work.
1: I mentioned this quickly. You've heard this before, but I've let the odd tire down. If someone's done the wrong thing.
3: You are a tire letter.
1: Nah, like a fella blocked me in one day at golf and I had to get to an urgent meeting after golf, like a specialist appointment.
4: Yeah.
1: And it was so tight I couldn't get out. I couldn't get into my car and I couldn't get out. So I looked buggy, so I let his tyres down.
4: And what did you do? You get an Uber or something?
1: Yeah, I had to. And then I was really late, but it made me feel better.
4: Yeah, that is a pretty big step, like, and they know it's you, because you've got motive, you know.
1: Talking about sweet revenge, a fellow we know on a flight, the quick story is the lady next to him was so annoying, she went to the toilet to rip the last four pages out of her book.
3: I reckon that's good.
1: Yeah.
4: I mean,
1: that taught her a lesson.
3: Only if she deserved it.
1: Nah, she did.
4: She was being shocking. Yeah. But it is one of those things that no one gets hurt, but it's just so annoying to be unsatisfied and not know what happens at the end of a very intense thriller book.
1: Yeah. A little bit of sweet revenge. Justin Evanston, what happened to you, Justin?
2: So I drive garbage trucks.
1: Yeah.
2: One of your pet hates, I know.
3: we love garbos.
1: Have a bit of fun with
2: it. Anyway, so a certain street I do, it's quite busy, and every time, the last few times I've been down this particular street, there's a block of units.
1: Mm-hmm.
2: Two cars parked either side of the drive and parked in front of the bins. So wheel the bins, block the whole driveway off, flip all the bins and just leave them there and drive off. Mm-hmm. Funnily enough, last week I went back through there and guess what? There's no cars parked in front of the bins.
1: So you taught him a lesson.
4: Yeah.
1: Well done, Justin.
4: There you go.
3: Let's go to Victor. G'day, Ellie.
5: Morning, team.
3: Have you had a bit of revenge?
5: I have. I used to work once upon a time in a nice winery and I had this tofty lady that was just awful. Mm. anyway, when I was serving main courses to the table, I leant over and I accidentally poured red wine jus into her handbag.
3: Oh,
4: my God.
3: Naughty little girl.
5: I figured I wouldn't bother telling her because I didn't want to ruin her afternoon.
4: No.
5: Well
4: done. Oh, well, she knows that now if she listens to Triple M. I mean, when you work in hospitality, and I never saw, I'm telling you, I never saw chefs tamper with anyone's food. Like, people who think that is really a no-no. Like, they do not do that. But the times that I wanted to you know, there was one time I overcharged someone who was an absolute piece of SHIT. I doubled up a couple of their cocktails because I just went, stuff you.
3: They didn't care or notice
4: because they were so rich. But
3: I think a very well-known South Australian split with his wife, and I think his wife decided to use Grange in her pasta sauce for a while. As a little bit of little bit of a win over him for a while, just to get that flavour into the pasta.
1: Yeah, right.
3: Might have done the wrong thing.
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24: Hey there, it's Anne Stone with you. Another fatality on South Australian roads, this time at Port Germain. A 63-year-old woman died when her car collided with a truck on the Augusta Highway yesterday afternoon. As we mark a year since the disappearance of Gus Lamont from his family's outback property in SA, retired Victorian homicide detective Charlie Bezina has told Seven someone knows something about the case.
25: That piece of information could just blow the case wide open. You've got to throw everything at it. This is such a tragic case.
24: Police are analysing dozens of calls received since that $1 million reward was announced last week. Many Aussies have given up hope of ever owning their own home. A study in News Corp showing more than half of aspiring first home buyers don't think they'll ever crack into the property market. There's a new education campaign on the deadly bird flu. The federal government's Bird Flu Know What To Do campaign will run across TV, radio and social media for 6 weeks. And in the UK, five people have been arrested on terrorism charges after explosives were found near a RAF base used by US troops.
26: Give me fuel!
24: Checking Triple M's fuel watch, unleaded's averaging $2.34.5 a litre around Adelaide this morning, but we found it for $2.24.3 at the Liberty Clarence Gardens, where you'll pull diesel for $2.79.9.
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17: Triple M Adelaide. Sport.
24: Lions chairman Andrew Wellington expects Chris Fagan to coach again next year. Fagan will be given time to think about his future, with Wellington saying they'll sit down and see what he wants to do. While the Lions players were overwhelmed by fans greeting them at Brisbane Airport yesterday.
27: It means everything to all of us. We really appreciate all the support we get from Brisbane.
24: That's Levi Ashcroft on Nine. South Africa has beaten Australia by 32 runs in the second men's ODI to win the series with a game to spare, and the Adelaide 36ers had a 14-point win over Cairns in the NBL. BBL yesterday.
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24: Partly cloudy in 27 for Adelaide today and more cloud around tomorrow in 32. 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

0: get the most 80s right here in Adelaide on 104.7 Triple M. It's 20 to 7 at the moment. Mel with you this morning. Ruditz and Loz for breakfast. We'll be back Tuesday after the long weekend. If you miss them, you can always catch up anytime, anywhere on your favourite bits on the Listener app. And one of our favourite bits every single week is the top five. Here's one of our faves.
1: The top five things we learnt on Rude, Dits and Loz this week. Number five, with Dits away or kidnapped.
2: I've been kidnapped.
1: We learned Loz and Rude need to step up on the mic and do a bit more heavy lifting.
2: Rude, Dits and Loz.
3: Good morning. It is 7.03. Oh, 7.08. I've got my glasses on. I just took you back in time.
4: Yeah.
3: You've got an extra 5 minutes.
4: Yeah.
3: Now, it's 7.08. Dits has been kidnapped, so Rue and I are doing things like and doing good mornings and things like that, and we're not. It's not our wheelhouse, so, you know, bear with us.
1: Ah, well. You can always try again tomorrow.
2: And Loz.
3: Sorry,
5: Hammer. Sorry, my bad.
3: It's a bit weird because Dits has been kidnapped, so we're all kind of sitting on different
5: We're on edge.
1: That's going well. Number four, with Dits away, surely nobody will call up and say,
6: "G'day, boys, how you going?"
1: Because there's only one boy here. But then Tuesday, footy journo John Rapp called up.
7: Herald Sun and Fox footy journalist Ralphie, what can you tell us today?
8: Hello, boys. What an extraordinarily messy and damaging saga.
1: Okay, Ralphie, that's your first warning. Don't do it again.
9: The next day.
7: Ralphie, it's just not getting any better, is it?
8: Hello, boys. Yeah, good to be with you and girls. Yeah.
3: Oh, yeah.
8: Sydney's darkest hour. Yes, we're all in this together. And
1: but in Ralphie's defence, even our regular callers are forgetting about Loz this week.
10: How you going, Ruin? Loz?
3: Yeah,
10: mate. Yeah, not too bad,
1: Number three. Sunday night, Sam Pang was a big winner on TV's Night of Nights.
11: Gold Logie goes to Sam Pang.
1: And we learned how he was able to become the Gold Logie winner.
7: Do I have to call you Sir Sam now or not?
12: King will do fine, Roo.
3: King
12: will be fine.
3: King
12: Pang. No.
7: That's got a good ring to it.
12: Fine, if you're happy to go with it. The next time I see you, if you do not call me King, you have to give me $100.
7: I'm gonna go with King Pang, because that sounds good.
3: Because he's a tight ass, you'd never give up
12: $100. Exactly.
7: Is this part of your payment for hosting it last year? I've got to win it next year or something? Or whatever. It sounds a bit sus.
12: There you go. You had to do it, didn't you? You had to just bring it down.
7: It seems a little bit convenient.
12: Do you reckon there's an agreement?
7: I'll do it this year and let me win it next year.
12: All right, you got me. There you go. You got a scoop. There you go, bro. That was the deal.
1: Number two, we learnt Loz probably won't be going back to the toilets at the train station.
3: Now, the train station loos are a bit like an airport loo in that the door is really far away from the toilet.
7: Right.
3: Because people have, like, suitcases and stuff. They give you a bit more room in there.
7: Yep.
3: Close the door.
7: Yep.
3: Switch the lock. Hang my bag on the back of the door.
7: Beautiful.
3: And the door is opening. And my handbag has unlatched the lock on the door. You can imagine. Anyway, and I'm sitting there covering everything up with my hands and sort of pushing my leg forward and trying to touch the door.
7: Any people walking past?
3: Well, two teenage girls. They had, like, cool hair with pink streaks in it, and one of them had a nose ring.
7: Oh, no.
3: And I was like, all right, this could be bad. You know, these girls could take a photo of me. But never judge a book by its cover, because they went, oh, my God, are you okay? And then they pulled the door closed for me.
7: Oh,
3: and I said, thanks, girls. And they stood there and held the door while I finished my wee. And we all sat there in silence while we listened to me pee. And they held the door. And then I pulled my pants back up and went out there.
7: Then you come to lunch.
3: I just want to say thank you to the sound man for not using a pee sound effect. I actually really expected that. Thanks, Sam.
1: That reminds me, I forgot to add the sound effects. Number one. Rue needed his car serviced last week. And we learnt. He needs more than a mechanic to fix this job.
7: Dropped it off at the workshop. A couple of mechanics were standing there and they said, Roo, can you come out into the workshop? Lifted up the engine cover and there are all snail shells all over the engine. And then they say to me, have you got a rat problem? I said, what do you mean? He said, well, it looks like rats have been getting snails, crawling up your engine underneath the bonnet, getting out of the cold, having a feed of snails.
3: Oh, my God.
7: And
3: so they're bringing the snails in.
7: They're bringing the snails in from the garden.
3: Take
7: climbing
3: away.
7: Up on top of the engine.
3: Oh,
7: so they've got
3: cozy.
7: A nice warm butt.
3: Yeah.
7: They're chewing on snails. The guys go, have you got French rats out there at Burnside or something?
3: Me and the legs, you're the rats in the northern suburbs.
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7: Good week.
0: So good.
7: Good week.
3: Well done, Sammy, but you're dead to me, mate. I'm coming for you.
4: It's Rude, Dits and Loz, Triple M.
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9: 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Happy Valley Main, South Road near Chandler's Hill Road, 40 both ways, out to Harbour Victoria Road near Klingberg Drive. 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Hurry, the Snooze Flash Sale must end Sunday. It's amazing what a little snooze can do. That's the latest traffic on Adelaide's 104.7 Triple M.
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0: And I know Monday mornings are rough, but at least we have the promise of a long weekend on the way, and we want to send you off this long weekend to the Benn Classic, presented by Burson Auto Parts, cars, country, camping and rodeo, October 2 to 4, only at the Bend. 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
0: Hi there, it's Anne Stone with you. SA's road toll has risen again after a fatal crash at Port Germain yesterday. A car and truck colliding on the Augusta Highway, killing a 63-year-old woman from Napperby. A couple of cars were deliberately torched at Panorama last night. A 1999 Holden VT Commodore was gutted in Lyle Avenue and a nearby Nissan sedan was damaged. SA Health says another measles case has been confirmed, linked to the current outbreak at Brighton High School. Anyone who visited exposure locations, including at the school in Westfield Marion, should watch for symptoms and check they're fully vaccinated. There's a new list of exposure sites on the SA Health website. Infrastructure Minister Joe Sockarch has accused residents in the city of having a NIMBY mentality. They're not happy at a new student housing block that's going up at the corner of North Terrace and Frome Street, saying it's too close to their properties.
19: What it is about people who live in our CBD wanting to lock the gate, burn the bridge and stop others from enjoying one of the greatest cities in the world.
0: 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Research showing more than half of aspiring first home buyers don't think they'll ever own their own home.
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0: Some Brisbane players and club power brokers want a statue honouring Lions three-peat coaches Chris Fagan and Lee Matthews at the new Brisbane Stadium. It'll be the first AFL statue in Queensland. While the celebrations have continued for SA star Lachie Neale, he's told Seven it's going to be hard to leave.
20: I love this group. I love the people involved. But it's probably time for a fresh start for me. And I think it's a little bit bittersweet, but like the last 8 years, I can't really put it into words. The club's been amazing for me.
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0: Partly cloudy and 27 for Adelaide today, and more cloud around tomorrow and 32. 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

0: Adelaide's Good Times and Greatest Hits. It's 104.7 Triple M, 9 minutes after seven. And from 9 a.m. this morning, it's back Triple M's $50,000 no-repeat workday. However, all week we will be stuffing up and repeating one song. When you catch us out, give us a call 1-333-53 for your chance to go on that standby list for $50,000. Back from nine this morning with Keegan right now, reliving some of our favourite moments with Roo, Dits and Loz for breakfast, and with a lot of us spending a lot more time with the kids during school holidays. This one's pretty timely.
1: Caught up with my mum and my sister and my niece and my auntie yesterday for lunch for mum's birthday, and we, you know, just talking about old, good old times. And Sophia is in her early 20s now, but when she was, that's my niece, when she was a baby, her and her little brother, they're about a year and a half, 2 years apart, very close in age. And mum would sometimes babysit them, you know, as you do. And honestly, mum raised four children, like she raised four children in half the neighbourhood because, you know, she took care of all the kids in Paracombe. So she's an amazing caretaker. But the technology aspect, that sort of, there was a bit of a shift between when mum had me and when my niece and nephew were born. Not that big a shift, but in that time, you know, flat screen TVs, remote control air conditioners, stereo systems, blinds that you'd have to, you know, that all came out, and suddenly she doesn't know how to use any of that stuff, and she's got to take care of the kids. And so the kids were babies, they were like one and two, and my sister goes out and my mum just goes, look, I'll be fine, like I'll be able to feed them and bathe them and change their nappies and all that stuff, but what the bloody hell do I do with all these remotes? And there were like five of them lined up. And she was like, well, that one's for stereo. Just use these. You'll be fine, mum. That's on. That's off. So Bet goes out. Mum, the kids want to watch My Little Pony. So mum picks up a remote, but instead of turning the TV on, she puts the air conditioner on. Max blast, cold. All their hair's blowing. Kids can barely stand up. They're getting pushed over by the wind. Lips getting dry. Mammy, it's cold. Yep. Just hang on. I'll try and turn it down. Then she picks up the TV remote, puts it on. She gets My Little Pony on, but somehow it's in Danish. So the kids who barely speak English are suddenly very confused. I thought I understood My Little Pony, but maybe I don't. So, Granny, we want English. So she picks up the remote, but then she picks up the stereo system remote and turns that on. And these children were trained like CIA style to fall asleep to Jack Johnson. Like my sister had them Clockwork Orange so that they knew it was nap time. So Jack Johnson comes on, the Danish thing's on in the background, aircon's on full blast. Marcus, who's like one, is walking around in circles with his blankie, like a dog that doesn't needs to go to the toilet, and he's sucking his thumb going, I want to go to bed. I'm sleepy, but Danish. And my mum's freaking out. And she's like, it's too complicated. The power's going off. We're going to do colouring in. But, yeah, it just made me cackle because babysitting can be very stressful. If you don't understand the technology, then, you know, if you don't know how to turn certain things on, or you don't know how to heat certain things up, it's not, and you're already on, like, it's already high pressure because you've been given the responsibility of taking care of this child. You don't know how anything works. Have you had any disasters, Dits?
2: Oh, yesterday, funnily enough, you mentioned this. I looked after 17-month-old Bobby, my little grandson, all day. I've told you before, I'm 10th on the list. Like, I get called up in an absolute emergency. So I had to cancel golf yesterday, and I loved doing it because I wanted to be with Bobby.
3: Cancelled golf.
2: But I found myself on Jetty Road at Glenelg, locked out of my daughter-in-law's car could not get back in. I don't know what I did.
3: Couldn't get in the car.
2: Couldn't get back into it, and I'm holding him, and he's...
1: You're just holding him?
2: Holding him.
1: No pram?
2: He's bloody heavy. I couldn't open the pram either. I wish I had the pram, but I didn't know how to unfold it.
3: Why are you not even in your car?
2: Well, because they've got the baby
1: car seat.
2: You know what you can't see?
3: Pull it out and put it in yours.
2: Oh, you've got to be joking.
1: If you can't get the door open, you can't do that.
2: Yeah. So I was locked out of her car anyway, and it went on and on.
1: You should
2: and
1: get
2: on.
1: A car
2: it's
1: seat.
2: Stress,
1: bitch.
2: I'll tell you. Talking about babysitting disasters, Loz's mum, Canadian Kath.
1: She had a shocker back in the day.
2: She could redirect armies and aeroplanes and ships via Morse code in the war.
1: Raised four kids, but she struggles a little bit with technology sometimes, and all the remotes in my sister's house. She had My Little Pony on in Danish, the aircon on max volume in the middle of winter, and that Jack Johnson playing their sleep music, and it was a disaster. So we want to hear your stories. What are your babysitting disaster stories? Who we got there?
3: We got Lisa on the line. G'day, Lisa.
4: Hi, how you going, guys?
3: Good. What happened with your babysitting?
4: Well, I babysat. I was quite young, and I babysat for my girlfriend. She was a bit older than me. And, well, I fell asleep on the lounge, didn't I? And then I wake up to this baby putting makeup all over me. She'd got into the bathroom,
1: Oh my God.
4: All the makeup out. She poured all the shampoo down the shower. it was everywhere. And I thought, I felt bad just for the waste, but I thought she could have drunk it. She, yeah. Who knows what she could have done. But anyway, I woke up and I was gorgeous. I had stuff all over my face, drawn on the doors. Yeah, so I wasn't very popular.
1: Yeah.
3: You can't let the babysitter fall asleep.
1: No.
3: It's not a good
1: move. No. Rose, rule number one.
3: G'day, Felicity.
5: Hello. I was babysitting my best friend's daughter. There's about a year between my daughter and her daughter, mm-hmm. so they're about one and two. I stepped out of the room for a little bit, came back. They'd coated my whole lounge room in, and themselves, in not only just Zooter cream, but decided then to add baby powder on top of that as well.
1: A paste, a powder paste.
5: Mm. And I had floorboards, and I swear I was getting that out of the grooves in the floorboards for months.
1: Yeah.
5: It was an absolute disaster.
1: Yeah, and you think it's all gone, and then you lift up a cushion and then you see more on the... Yeah, that is horrendous.
3: Let's go down to Cheltenham. G'day, Mandy. Have you had a babysitting disaster?
6: Yes, I have, with my daughter when she was two. My nephew and my girlfriend come over, so we had 3 2.5-year-olds. They were just playing in the backyard while we were playing Yahtzee inside, and they got into my dad's shed. Got into some acrylic paint, decided to paint the shed, my dad's car and trailer and themselves. Yes. Fortunately, my daughter was the favourite, so she wasn't in trouble. But we were in trouble with my sister because he was very fair and had white acrylic paint in his head for a long, long time. So,
3: what about the car with paint on it? That would have been.
6: Well, yeah. Dad wasn't too happy, but yeah, we managed.
1: You got to forgive him. That, you know, it happens. That, things like
6: there
1: that
6: too. What do you do? Yeah, what do you do? Look, fortunately, she was the favourite. So, nice.
1: Pays to be the favourite.
3: Good on you, Mandy.
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0: 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It's 104.7 Triple M. Mel with you this morning. Ruditz and Loz for breakfast on a short break. 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
1: Nicknames are an interesting phenomenon, and when they stick, they stick. And not much you can do about
2: Very
1: it.
2: Very sticky.
1: Especially, I find, if they rhyme. So there's something that's quite common and very unfortunate, but it is common, that you'll do something embarrassing in primary school or whatever, and it'll just happen to rhyme with your name. Mm. Like if you're a dibber-dobber and your name's Pat, you're Pat the Rat for the rest of your life. You know what I mean?
2: Well, nearly every Pat's Pat the Rat just cause it rhymes.
1: Just cause it rhymes. Yeah. But it is unfortunate. So a wonderful guy we grew up with, his name's Hugh. Great guy. And he's a very successful man now. He's got a career and a beautiful family and everything. Yeah. And he's handsome. He's just, you know, he's a real package.
3: Yeah, yeah.
1: But to me, he'll always be Pooey Huey because he did a poo in the sandpit. You know, it's like there's just no...
3: Oh, no. He'll never escape that.
1: No. It's just locked in.
3: Yeah.
1: And I have to hold myself back. Like, I've seen him a few times as an adult and not scream Pooey Huey over there. It's just so unfair. Who was that guy the other day that kicked the draw goal?
4: Dylan Moore.
2: Yeah. Dylan Draw Moore.
4: Yeah. Well, he's had it twice. They've drawn twice this year, and both just before the siren. He's had a chance to influence the game. And he hasn't, but he's a great player.
3: Well, the first game, didn't he kick the goal that leveled?
4: Did he?
3: The game.
2: Okay. Yeah. I can't remember that.
1: He's destined to be nicknamed Dylan
3: Draw Moore. So he always draws games.
1: Yes. Yeah. And sometimes, you know, destiny will just line you up with your nickname like that. And
3: that's who you're meant to be.
1: Yeah. It's unfortunate, but it happens. Yeah. And sometimes it's just deeply funny, you know.
3: Yeah.
1: I'm trying to think of more of them, but... Some of them I can't actually say on air.
4: they don't even have to be bad. They just rhyme, don't they?
1: Yeah, just rhyming nicknames. Yeah. I want to hear your rhyming nicknames.
4: Like, my mate Keith Sneath, he was at the Central Market last week.
1: Yeah, but that's his real name.
4: His real name.
1: I mean, that is mind-boggling.
3: That's unbelievable.
4: You said before Sticky, I've got a mate called Sticky Mickey. Now, that's just because it rhymes.
1: Yeah.
4: Not because he's... likes honey or anything like that
1: or
3: any other connotation.
4: No.
1: No, but sometimes it does come with a story, so I wouldn't mind hearing that.
4: All right, so what do we want? Funny nicknames?
1: Well rhyming nicknames. If it comes with a story, you're much more likely.
3: Like, was your name Luke and did you throw up in class?
1: Pukey Lukey.
3: Yeah. Right. Well, that kind of stuff.
1: You know, it happens, rhyming
4: nicknames. It's got no relevance or whatever.
1: They rhyme. There might be a funny story behind it.
4: Yeah, well, it's not even that funny, but a bloke called Jason just said he, for no other reason other than it's his name, he didn't, you know, have a history of anything, but his nickname was Jason Masturbation.
1: It doesn't really rhyme.
4: But blokes don't care. They just got to...
3: Yeah.
1: There's got to be some smoke with that fire, surely. All right, Will and Craig Moore, what is your rhyming nickname and how did you get it?
5: Yeah, g'day. So my last name's Yurin. It's a Russian last name. So basically in the year three, someone had the bright idea of coming up with Willie Yurin.
1: Oh, Willie Yurin.
5: And that sort of stuck ever since. Yep.
1: Oh, no, G'day, Will.
4: All right. Sorry Willie. To hear about that. Let's head to Williston. G'day, Josh.
6: Hey, how you going, guys?
4: What's your funny nickname?
6: Okay, so I worked with a guy in a government job up in Sydney, and he had a little bit of a habit of running back to the boss in the afternoon and ratting people out for not doing it.
4: Oh, no.
6: So his unfortunate last name was Kitcherman, so he ended up being known as Snitcherman.
4: Hey, I like that one, Josh. Good one.
6: It stuck. He could not shake it as much as he tried, I'm telling you.
1: He probably
4: do the crime, you do the time.
1: They're calling me Snitcherman, boss.
4: Yes.
1: What are we going to do?
4: Let's head to Woodside. G'day, Chris. Have you got a nickname for us?
7: Yeah, I have. So when I was in grade 5, we did an excursion to the Adelaide Zoo.
4: Yeah.
7: I was standing watching the tiger, and it just walked up to me and turned around and stuck its tail in there and pissed all over me.
1: Oh.
7: And luckily, my name's Chris, so I got called Chrissy Pissy Pissy Chrissy for the next 10 years. It was amazing.
4: Pissy Chrissy. Yeah.
7: Like, it actually stinks. Like tiger's piss really smells bad. No.
4: we'll have to take your word for that, Chrissy Pissy. Yeah.
1: That can be my what we learned on Monday.
3: Well, yeah, she's stolen it.
1: So. Oh.
4: Maybe it's dehydrated.
1: Yeah.
4: Yes.
1: Could be that.
4: Hasn't been drinking enough water. Yeah. All right, Chris. Chrissy Pissy, you can pick your prize. Good luck. Thanks for ringing in. I say hold
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24: 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Works continuing Blair Athol Grand Junction Road near Main North Road 40 both ways and Gilman Eastern Parade near Wicker Road. 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That's the latest traffic on Adelaide's 104.7 Triple M.
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2: Hey, it's Anne Stone with you. No dramas, says the director of the Christmas pageant, if the event next year clashes with the MotoGP. Brian Gilbertson says the two can comfortably coexist and there's flexibility around the pageant date. The MotoGP has been locked in for November 12 to 14. Labor's defending its cost of living record as Aussies brace for another possible interest rate hike this week. Social Services Minister Tanya Plibersek telling Seven cheaper medicines and increased bulk billing are helping take day-to-day pressures off households.
5: We're doing things like making it cheaper to go and see the doctor, cheaper to buy medicines. Equally, we know that there's a lot of pressure around the world and we're seeing those interest rate rises in other countries.
2: A 63-year-old woman is SA's latest road fatality after her car hit a truck at Port Germain yesterday, while a Kapunda woman was injured in a two-car crash at Sheoak Log. UK police are investigating if Iran is behind a suspected bomb plot after five people were arrested near a RAF base in England used by the US military. And The Voice Australia crowned a new winner last night with the Northern Territory's Young Miller taking out the 2026 title.
11: Get me fueled!
2: Checking Triple M Fuel Watch, unleaded's averaging $2.34.5 a litre around Adelaide this morning, but we've found it for $2.24.3 at the Liberty Clarence Gardens, where diesel's selling for $2.79.9.
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23: Triple M Adelaide. Sport.
2: Brisbane Lions coach Chris Fagan says he'll take some time to decide his next move after winning his third flag with the club.
12: Just need a little bit of time to think. I've been coaching the team for 10 years. It's an incredibly rewarding job, but it's also a very taxing job. You know, the responsibility and the pressure of it's relentless.
2: On Seven there. Australia slumped to a sixth series ODI defeat from their past eight, losing to South Africa by 32 runs. The Proteas claiming the series with a game to spare. And the NRL grand finalists have been decided for next weekend with Newcastle taking on the Roosters.
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0: Adelaide's Good Times and Greatest Hits at 7:36 on 104.7 Triple M. Mel with you this morning. Rudits and Loz for breakfast. Back after the long weekend, we'll be playing heaps of Good Times and Greatest Hits on your way into work, and some of our favourite bits from the show too.
1: Remember last week we were talking about Isla Fisher, who was married to Sacha Baron Cohen,
2: yeah,
1: also known as Borat or any of those, you know, characters.
0: Ali G.
1: Tim
3: Bruno.
1: She got the ick, so she's back on the dating scene, and she said that last week went out on a date with a fella. It was all going well until his dog got up from under the table and bolted.
0: Yeah.
1: And he had to run after the dog. And she said, the way he ran, she went,
2: oh, you're joking. What?
1: And that ended the whole thing. Ended the whole date.
2: Funny said, running stuff.
1: A bloke all that runs like that. I can't go out with a bloke that runs like that.
0: Yeah, ick.
1: Yeah. Go with the ick. Girls tend to get the ick, don't they, Loz?
4: I think everyone gets the ick. I mean, it's a delicate thing when you're in those early stages of being attracted to someone. You're being really...
2: Can I have an ick with a wife?
4: Yeah, you can have an ick with anyone.
2: No, I'm just asking, is an ick a sackable offence, or is an ick something that you can put up with?
4: I think you can have an ick late into a relationship, but it's not going to, you're not going to break up with them over an ick. You can just go, ugh, ick.
1: Could you stop doing that?
4: But when you're in those early stages, you're being really discerning. You're trying to figure out if this is the person, and you're on high alert.
1: Is it a deal breaker?
4: And once you get the ick, there's no coming back.
2: No.
4: You can't undo an ick.
2: Really?
4: Yeah.
1: Have you got one, Loz?
4: Oh, road rage.
3: Oh, yeah.
4: Yeah, when a guy...
2: Weren't you tooting in the nail plater?
4: No, that wasn't me. It was a guy behind me.
1: When so if you're in the car with a guy and he's a real nutter.
4: And I'm not talking just your average, oh, come on, you know, cut me off. Yeah. I'm talking...
2: Full blown.
4: When they go into that angry mode and then there's just silence after.
1: Yeah.
4: It's like, ugh. There's something really gross so about it. Yeah. And seeing them, like, in that raw state, it's so gross, you know. Mm. It just gives you a little snapshot into maybe who they are, I think. Mm. But, yeah, no, there have been a couple of things in my life that have given me the ick. But it's over, you know, it's over stuff that you can't really explain. It's sort of, it'll just happen one day. I mean, yeah, I don't know, even want to say that one, actually.
2: Oh.
5: Yeah. Oh. No. You can't be doing that.
2: We don't do that.
1: I don't know if I can. That's an ick.
2: That's
1: you've just left us hanging. Come on, say it.
4: No, Jared, you go first, and I'll see if I'm...
3: give you some time to think about it.
4: Yeah, how I can phrase it.
2: That's good to think about it.
3: Yeah. All right. Well, I'm happily married now, but when I was on the dating scene, a massive ick for me was those small little zippy cars, like the Yaris or the Mazda 2.
2: What about it?
3: It was just whoever drove them was always an absolute hot mess. There was usually like a dent in the door and like some decal on it, like Bad Girl or something like that.
2: Oh, that's an ick.
4: Yeah.
2: That's an ick.
1: Actually, those little signs are
4: horrible. Yeah. I just ordered two more.
3: If you can read this, you're too close.
1: Yeah. Sassy girl on the
2: ride. Yeah. What do you want? A bloody BMW?
3: Actually, I have seen one at park on my street, and it's got baddie as the license plate.
2: Personalized
4: plates are a huge issue. Personalized plates, because for me, it's like seeing you can't help but imagine them going through the process of getting it sorted and having to go in and fill out a form. They want it so badly for everyone to see this that they've gone to so much trouble so that they can cruise around and go, that's right, I am Big Dave. You know, 02. Because Big Dave 01 was taken.
1: Bad guy where the A is the number 4.
4: Yeah.
1: You know, clever.
4: Yeah.
2: Cheeky.
1: Put a lot of thought into that.
4: I think I can say my other one.
3: Yes.
4: Nice. It's a type of underwear, okay?
2: Oh.
4: And it's the tight jock. Not the brief, the shorts.
3: Like the banana hammock.
4: The banana hammock jock.
2: Yeah. What do you mean banana hammock?
3: That's fair enough.
2: You
3: know, like it's a Speedo.
4: Like a Speedo, but, you know, in the fabric that you get that's just undie material.
3: Yeah.
4: That's
3: fair.
4: Rough, particularly if they're also wearing a T-shirt with it. Because it creates...
3: That's niche.
4: It is, no,
2: what
4: because
2: What are you saying when you get them home?
4: No, I'm just saying in general, you know, I'm not saying...
2: You're not going to see them anywhere. Where else are you going to see them with undies on?
4: I'm not saying where I've seen this in the past. I'm just saying...
3: So, no pants and a T-shirt on?
4: Yeah, but they're wearing the jock, not the shorts. The shorts are fine. The shorts are very attractive, but there's something about the high-cut jock that is so... It shows a part of the leg that is not...
1: What if they got great legs?
4: Yeah, even if they do, there's something really... And you'll see it, like, with swimmers when they sort of are getting undressed and they're just wearing that little jock with a T-shirt. Something really off about that. I don't know what it is. I think it might be because, you know, when we grew up, dads used to wear those kind of jocks. Yeah, so you'd see your dad in those jocks. Okay, they're not very... Okay. I don't associate
2: them. Are you wearing them dits?
1: Possibly.
4: Yeah.
6: Room
4: It gets around in those jokes. Absolutely.
6: Yeah.
4: 100%. 100%. But that's just my personal feeling.
6: Oh, God.
4: Sorry. All right. Sorry. Yeah. It was a bit awful. If that's how you operate, there's nothing wrong with it.
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9: 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That's the latest traffic on Adelaide's 104.7 Triple M.
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4: 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Works continuing Eden Hills, Shepherd's Hill Road near Sturt Road, speeds at 40 both ways. And check your speed South Terrace in the Parklands. 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That's the latest traffic on Adelaide's 104.7 Triple M.
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9: Hi there, it's Anne Stone with you. SA Health has issued a fresh measles alert as Adelaide's outbreak grows. A new case linked to the recent cluster at Brighton High School brings the state's total to 9 this year. A 63-year-old woman's died in a crash on the Augusta Highway at Port Germain. It's the second fatality on the road in less than a week. Work is about to begin on a $30 million upgrade to one of Adelaide's busiest intersections. A new dual-lane roundabout will be built at Heaslip and Curtis Roads in Anglevale. The federal government insists it's doing its best to help Aussies with the cost of living. Mortgage holders are widely expected to be hit with the fourth interest rate hike of the year tomorrow. And Senior Minister Tanya Plibersek telling Seven there are factors outside of their control.
20: There's a lot of pressure around the world and we're seeing those interest rate rises in other countries, the continuing conflict in the Straits of Hormuz. All of this is adding to the pressure that's being felt in the global economy.
9: And Saturday's grand final smashed viewership records for Seven, with the broadcaster saying it was the most watched one ever. Over 4.5 million people tuning in.
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3: Triple M Adelaide. Sport.
9: There are calls for a statue of Brisbane three-peat coaches, Chris Fagan and Lee Matthews, at the new Brisbane Stadium. While Fagan says he hasn't decided on his future yet.
21: So I just want to take a little bit of time to think about what the future holds. I know the club's in a really good position, so I feel, if I do go, I feel good about it, but I'm not 100% sure at the moment.
9: The Adelaide 36ers have opened their NBL home season in style with a 14-point win over the Taipans, and the Wallabies had four players sent off in 7 minutes but hung on for a 42-38 win in last night's test match with South Africa.
22: The Snooze Flash Sale is on now with 20 to 50% off an amazing range. 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
9: Partly cloudy and 27 for Adelaide today and more cloud around tomorrow in 32. And Rujits and Laws are getting behind See Differently for Triple M's Hike for Hope, raising money for their guide and assistance dog program, and you can donate now on Listener.
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0: Top of 27 degrees today, 32 tomorrow. It's 104.7 Adelaide's Triple M, home to Roo, Dits and Loz for breakfast. They're on a little break. They'll be back after the long weekend. Anything you've missed, anything you love and want to relive, you can always track it down on the Listener app or right here, some of our favourite moments from the show.
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3: 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Over there and dusting off. Oh, don't laugh at that.
4: Quite seriously, though.
3: Don't you dare laugh at that.
5: Loz an archaeologist.
3: Shut up, you kid. I would have been a great archaeologist.
6: Put on your khaki pants and get out your rock hammers.
3: Archaeologists have dug up a 5,000-year-old pub in Iraq.
6: It's time for Archaeology News with Loz.
3: This is big, guys. This is a headline I read this week. The tomb of Jesus found after 2,000 years.
4: Really?
3: They've dug up the big man.
4: Or so they say.
3: So archaeologists...
4: It's taken them a while to find it.
7: Do you believe this?
3: Look, I don't want to say what I think because people get very angry on the text line. But, no,
8: it stopped you.
3: There are archaeologists working...
4: Doubting Thomas over here, eh?
7: Mm.
5: Hey, good one.
3: There are archaeologists working in Jerusalem on a slab that is sort of basically what... religious people have been saying is Jesus' tomb for a long time. It's called the Holy Sepulchre. And what they found is neither confirms or denies that it's his tomb, but they've found evidence of a funerary landscape alongside small areas planted with vines and olive trees. This is Francesca Romana Sassola of the Sapienza University. So she's an archaeologist. It's significant because it confirms basically what one of the first Christian emperors was saying, Constantine. So after Jesus died, there was about 300 years where nobody really talked about him too much. He had small cult following. And then Constantine, his mother Helen, was a follower of this really niche, weird sort of religion called Christianity. And she went to the Holy Land in Jerusalem, and she came back with all these stories about a tomb, and she said, and she brought relics from it, and she described it not unlike what's being described here.
4: I'm being serious here. I'm not being a cynic or anything, but I'm surprised it wasn't well marked from the day. Like, in other words, wouldn't people have known, oh yeah, that one over there, that's Jesus' tomb?
3: Yeah,
4: there.
3: No, when he was around, if you believe the text, it wasn't a huge deal. Like, he wasn't a big deal at the time. It wasn't until later on.
4: He grew in popularity.
3: He's a real after the...
4: It took off.
3: Yes, it certainly did, and we are still in the grips of it.
7: Why did it take off?
3: Well, because Constantine, the Roman Emperor, made it sort of law to be Christian. He liked this religion. He thought it was good. He liked the idea of it, the text and everything, and he basically mandated it during his reign. And then they had such... It just really took hold. It really did. And people can say that's because of all sorts of geopolitical reasons. Other people can say because it's a awesome and the one true religion and that's how it should be. And I mean, there obviously other countries have their own stuff going on and other cultures that are all very sort of similar religions, really ideologically. But Christianity.
7: How many
3: is still
7: years after his death did it really take off?
3: 300. It sort of
4: took a while to build traction. It's a slow burn.
3: Yep. By the time it got to Constantine, you could argue that all of the stories were just hand-me-down stories from old
7: Australia,
3: texts.
7: 250 or something?
3: Yeah. Longer than we've even been a country. He died and then, you know. So there could be a guy that dies in, you know, Paralawi now and in 320 years.
7: So those old graves in cemeteries, about that or a little bit more.
3: Yeah. Yeah.
4: Which then throws up questions of accuracy about the stories that are told about his life.
3: Of course. Yeah.
4: Because people weren't there 300 years later.
3: I always struggle with taking any religious text too literally because I think it's more about the message. And I think that Jesus actually had an awesome message. He was an amazing dude. Whether you believe he was a real person or not, he loved his neighbour. You know, he was kind. He was generous. He forgave people. He took people in. You know, I actually think a lot of religious organisations...
4: No, I'm not.
3: Do it. I think
4: I just
3: a lot
4: want
3: of
4: people to know you're not listening to the hour.
3: I know.
4: This is Triple
3: I know. Listen, I'm an atheist slash agnostic. Like, I don't believe necessarily in any organised religion. But I think that Jesus had a cool message, and I do think it's been...
7: Is Tom Morris going to go to hell?
3: Tom Morris? No, not if he repents on his deathbed. No, I think it's been kind of bastardized by organized religion. I think that some awful things have been done in the name of gods that would not want those things to be done. Yeah. So, you know, you can go down that road. But whether or not this is his tomb, it's really, and it makes people who believe it is really passionate because they see this as proof that he existed.
4: There'll
3: and things
4: like that. There'll be pilgrimages from all over the world.
3: Yes, and I really feel for the archaeologists in this because they just have to say what scientifically that they find, you know. And
4: all sometimes the same room, all the archaeologists.
3: Sometimes telling the truth to a religious zealot is the worst thing you can do. Yeah. You know, it really pisses them off. So it's going to be a tricky one to navigate, but. You know, look, I'm kind of rooting for Jesus. I'm kind of yeah, look, why not?
4: Gee, let it be his tomb. Just support him too. I wouldn't go that far.
3: Well, I'm not saying that, you know, he could have been a real guy, and I think he might have been. So this could be where he was buried.
1: It's, you are listening to Triple M.
3: Yeah, it's amazing. Get back to
1: is Tom Morris going to hell? We'll have more on that after 7 o'clock. It's Rude, it's a Loz.
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9: 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That's the latest traffic on Adelaide's 104.7 Triple M. I say hold
10: on, hold. 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
1: So, have you heard of the Mandela Effect? This is something...
2: Ooh, rings a bell.
1: Where people will collectively, not everyone, but a large group of people will think something's real or true or something happened, and then but it hasn't. And we're not sure how all these people came to feel.
2: It's been kidnapped or something.
1: Yeah, a bit like that.
3: The Mandela Effect.
4: Are there any famous, other than that, are there any famous examples?
1: So it came from Mandela when he actually died in 2013. A bunch of people went online and said, I thought he died in the 80s.
4: Right.
1: And everyone had this collective memory that wasn't real.
4: Okay.
1: Going old school with this, you mentioned one, Dits.
4: Casablanca.
1: Casablanca.
4: Played Against Sam
1: is never mentioned in the movie.
4: No, it was never ever said. That's right.
1: The Monopoly Man, you know, you can picture him in your head. He doesn't have a monocle. And in a lot of people's heads, if they were asked to draw him, he'd have a monocle. Yeah. And nobody really knows why.
4: Yeah, right.
1: He's got a monocle in the memory. In Star Wars, he never says, Luke, I am your father. He says, no, I am your father.
5: I am your father.
1: But people misremember it, right? And it's a really interesting one. Well, there's one that sort of happened, and I was part of this, where they thought there was a Mandela effect with someone called Harold the Giraffe. Healthy Harold. Okay, you guys didn't have the life education van gum to your school, but did you, Hamish?
2: We didn't have life education.
1: That's true. So the life education van was a very exciting thing that happened to primary schools. Mm. It was a big van. It was sort of more of a trailer, really, that was attached. And
2: not the dentist.
1: A bit like that, but instead of going in and getting your teeth fixed, you all went in and you learnt about... like how to best take care of your body, not to take drugs and alcohol, what they do to your body. But it was all quite cool. Like there was a big, all the walls were like dark purple and they had a big screen on the wall that showed you the effects of what happened to the brain when you took drugs, and a box would open up and a brain would come out. Oh, we listened. I remember all that. I'm not saying people followed the advice. But at least you knew what you were doing to yourself.
4: This all happened in a van.
1: Yeah. It all happened in a van.
6: I know, when you explain it like that, it's very weird, isn't it?
1: Listen.
4: How many kids in the
1: van? Most of my school fit in it, but we had 38 kids in my whole school. So it was
4: it's a big van.
1: It's a big van.
6: Yeah, right.
1: It's big enough that it fit a bunch of kids. And you'd all sit cross-legged on the floor, and the van had a smell to it. Like, it was a really specific experience.
6: It was a vibe.
1: Mm. Now, I had a memory, and a bunch of my friends had a memory of Healthy Harold, the puppet giraffe that they used to sort of teach kids. That he was a robot and he came out from behind us sort of thing. And everyone went, no, that's not real. He's always been a puppet. And I said, I swear to God, I'm not making this up. He was a robot. And they go, that's the Mandela effect. You're imagining things. Anyway, some lady's come out. She was the she's part of the organization. She said, yes, Harold was a robot.
4: Thank God.
1: And I've never felt more vindicated in my life. I want to contact everyone at the pub from that night that told me I was nuts, and I want to rub it in there.
2: I'm digging up the past again.
1: I'm sending this article to everyone that I knew back then that told me I was nuts.
4: One of your bigger achievements.
1: Yeah. Yes, Dits. Actually, it's not bad.
2: You don't hold on to things for long, do you?
1: So I want to give credit to this woman who, let me find her name, because she's literally made my day. Hang on, let me find her. Keep talking amongst yourselves. Lisa Woodward.
4: Well prepared.
1: Lisa Woodward, who's worked with Life Education since 92.
4: Harold
1: was originally a huge animatronic creature.
4: Who would have thought?
2: Yeah, she's related.
1: Thank you very much.
4: Edward Woodward's wife, the man with four heads.
1: Ignore that.
6: It's great to have you back, Dits. It really is. It's Triple M.
1: Go back to New Zealand.
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20: 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Happy Valley Main South Road near Chandler's Hill Road, 40 both ways, out to Harbour Victoria Road near Klingberg Drive. 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The Snooze Flash Sale is on now with 20 to 50% off an amazing range. Hurry, the Snooze Flash Sale must end Monday. It's amazing what a little snooze can do. That's the latest traffic on Adelaide's 104.7 Triple M.
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21: Hey there, it's Sandstone with you. As we mark a year since the disappearance of Gus Lamont from his family's outback property in SA, retired Victorian homicide detective Charlie Bezina has told Seven someone knows something about the case.
22: That piece of information could just blow the case wide open. You've got to throw everything at it. And this is such a tragic case.
21: Police are analysing dozens of calls received since that $1 million reward was announced last week. SA Health says another measles case has been confirmed, linked to the current outbreak at Brighton High School. There's a new list of exposure sites on the SA Health website. A study has found the Great Australian Dream is slipping out of reach for many. Over 50% of aspiring first homeowners have given up on the idea of ever buying a home. While the Reserve Bank's widely expected to lift the cash rate again tomorrow, One Nation MP Barnaby Joyce blaming government spending.
23: The lights at the
0: they see at the end of the tunnel is the train coming to run them over. Our debt was, it's never been higher.
21: And five people have been arrested in the UK on terrorism charges after explosives were found near a RAF base used by US troops.
2: Give me fuel!
21: Checking Triple M's fuel watch, unleaded's averaging $2.34.5 a litre around Adelaide this morning, but we found it for $2.24.3 at the Liberty Clarence Gardens, where you'll pull diesel for $2.79.9.
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21: Brisbane Lions co-captain Josh Dunkley says they're ready to make it four in a row.
5: This feeling, we've had it for the last 3 years and we're very grateful for it, but you don't want to share that with anyone else. We want to do it again, so we'll get back to work in a couple of weeks' time. We start training again and winding up, so yeah, we're excited about it.
21: On Nine there, while there are calls for a statue to honour Brisbane three-peat coaches Chris Fagan and Lee Matthews. South Africa has beaten Australia by 32 runs in the second men's ODI to win the series with a game to spare, and the Adelaide 36ers had a 14-point win over Cairns in the NBL last night.
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21: Partly cloudy and 27 for Adelaide today, and more cloud around tomorrow and 32. 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

0: Most 80s in Adelaide. This is 104.7 Adelaide's Triple M. Mel with you this morning. Back from nine, it's Triple M's $50,000 no repeat workday with Keegan. But if he stuffs up, and he will, repeat one song, catch him out on 133353 to get yourself in the running for that 50 grand. Rudits and Loz for breakfast. They're on a little break back after the long weekend. We're reliving some of our favourite moments right here, or you can, anytime, anywhere on the listener app.
1: Oh, Loz, you were telling us yesterday that we went out to a lunch for work last week, and on your way there you had to go via the train station and you got caught in a very tricky situation.
2: Now, the train station is a bit like an airport loo in that the door is really far away from the toilet.
1: Right.
2: Because people have, like, suitcases and stuff. They give you a bit more room in there.
1: Yep.
2: Close the door,
1: yep.
2: Switch the lock, hang my bag on the back of the door.
1: Beautiful.
2: And the door is opening and my handbag has unlatched the lock on the door. You can imagine. Anyway, and I'm sitting there covering everything up with my hands and sort of pushing my leg forward and trying to touch the door.
1: Any people walking past?
2: Well, two teenage girls. They had, like, cool hair with pink streaks in it, and one of them had a nose ring.
1: Oh, no.
2: And I was like, all right, this could be bad. You know, these girls could take a photo of me or something here, you know what I'm saying? But never judge a book by its cover, because they went, oh, my God, are you okay? And then they pulled the door closed for me.
1: Oh,
2: and I said, thanks, girls. And they stood there and held the door while I finished my wee. And we all sat there in silence while we listened to me pee. And they held the door. And then I pulled my pants back up and went out there.
1: And you come to lunch.
2: I just want to say thank you to the sound man for not using a pee sound effect. I actually really expected that. And
3: or fart or something.
2: Thanks, Sam. Yeah. Oh, fart! Can you imagine?
1: Women don't.
4: What
1: do
4: if
1: that.
4: He went rogue like that?
2: I don't think I'd ever forgive him. Anyway, it happens sometimes, things like that. And there's not much you can do about it except think about it for the rest of your life every night when you're falling asleep. And I wouldn't mind hearing from people. Have you ever been caught with your pants down at, or, you know, just a bit of accidental nudity? There's nothing more horrendous, particularly in public or when someone like a mother-in-law sees, you know, it's just, have you ever accidentally flat? Oh yeah, Rue, you
1: well,
2: done
1: I've got
2: the
1: a list of
2: one.
1: Things.
3: Oh.
1: Sarah got, showed a screenshot of herself nude in the shower in front of my dad was on the couch, with the
2: what?
1: Boobies out and all sorts of
2: things. Is
1: that
2: when,
1: yeah.
2: when Tommy got hold of the phone?
1: Yeah, Tom took a photo of Sarah in the shower and then
2: he was so
1: she
2: little.
1: Uploaded it onto the big screen TV. And my old man said, look at Dad said, lucky it's a bit foggy, Sarah. I had my old fella flop out on in the middle of a football game and I won
2: Tool of the Week.
1: Yeah,
2: very
1: was,
2: good.
1: Yeah, there's only probably a million people watching that. So
2: when that happened, did you know it was happening? At the time,
1: yeah,
2: you felt the grease.
1: I had to make a decision between sort of trying to tuck it in while I was running or use two ends to mark the ball.
2: You chose the team. You chose.
1: No, I tucked in with one hand and marked it with the other.
2: Oh, wow.
1: I had to try. I had to make a decision.
2: You can have it all.
1: No, well, you can try to.
2: I only asked that because once I was at Bunnings and someone, I saw him crouching down, and this is burnt in my memory because I was a kid. He had on, like, really short shorts. You know the ones, the runner shorts that cut up really high on the side?
1: Yeah, oh, yeah, yeah, yeah, yeah.
2: Skinny legs. And he was crouching down to get something off the floor, and his whole everything, junk and everything, was hanging out.
1: Yeah, they can.
2: But it was touching the ground, Roo.
1: What?
2: It was, and he didn't notice.
1: He might have liked it.
2: Well, this is what I'm thinking. Was he like, ooh,
1: that's nice.
2: Was a warm
3: cold
2: day.
3: Floor.
1: Yeah.
2: But I've always, since that moment, I thought, well, maybe you just can't tell when things are dangling. But
1: I reckon you could feel it. Yeah, I'm pretty certain you could feel it dangle. I always wear jocks with them as well, just to make sure.
2: Balls are guaranteed.
1: 133353. When have you been caught with your pants down or, you know?
2: Your top off or anything. Just some when you've accidentally flashed. Or been caught, you know, it's just woeful. I want to not be alone.
1: All right, let's head to Victor Harbour. G'day, Ellie. Have you been in Loz's position?
5: Morning, Loz and Roo. Yeah, but this one was kind of my fault.
2: Okay.
5: I was a little bit boozy.
2: Okay.
5: But I can promise you, Loz, that eventually you do laugh.
2: Okay.
5: You do feel better about it.
2: When you stop.
5: Yeah. So I was doing wedding dress shopping.
2: Yep.
5: With my bridesmaids, we'd been out for like a boozy lunch. There was champagne at like every stop. And there was this one, like it was a big princess dress that I'd just tried on for shits and giggles.
2: Yeah.
5: And then getting out of it was a bit difficult. And I don't know if you've ever been into like some of those showrooms and they've got, you know, the curtain cubicles and stuff. But getting out of this dress and a little bit drunk, I fell backwards out of the dress and landed on the showroom floor just in my underwear. So kicked out. Like,
2: Ellie. In a bridal shop.
5: Great story later.
1: Wedding night speech. Good on you, Ellie.
2: You see this dress? You don't know what I went through to get
1: it. See what you've created here, Loz. All these sort of stories are getting dragged out.
2: If you've just tuned in, the door swung open on the toilet in the train station when I was sitting on it and got caught peeing by a couple of teenagers. Pants around the knee. Look, it could have been worse. You know, I sometimes wear bodysuits and you have to take them off completely, right? So you're just nude on the toilet. It's terrible, terrible, very vulnerable. Could have been so much worse. And I shudder to think, thank God I wore the top I wore. Anyway, I want to hear from people who've been caught flashing or a little bit nude in public.
1: All right, we've had some good reaction on the text line. Jamie from Ranella said, I was at the in-laws one night, got up at 1 a.m. for a drink of water. So he's just feeling the wall, walking out there because it was in complete darkness. Next minute, he's felt his mother-in-law in the kitchen, both standing there naked. He said breakfast the next day was a little bit interesting. He went back to bed and his missus said, are you okay? He said, I think I've just felt your mum in the nude in the kitchen. That was a bit of an odd one.
2: Oh, you never recover.
1: No.
2: You never recover.
1: Christy from Woodcroft said that she thought her workmate had gone home, but she was caught full stark after getting out of the shower, strolling through the kitchen, and the workmate had just gone out for a ciggy out the back and was watching her walk through the kitchen full starkers.
2: Oh my God.
1: I can completely picture, because we've all been to Wet and Wild with the kids at some stage, not all of us, but a lot of people have.
2: Uh-oh.
1: They all went down the slide at the same time, kids, wife, husband, all, you know, there's about four or five on the same one.
2: Yeah.
1: Got down the other end, all the wife's swimsuit had come completely off and everything was hanging out everywhere, so...
2: I mean...
1: Towel, please. Let's go to Woodville North. G'day, Stephen. Have you been caught?
3: You
1: been caught in the news?
2: G'day, mate.
3: Yeah, mate. Playing eight ball at the Finsbury Hotel. The brother-in-law decided to deck me. Thursday night, full bar, late 80s.
1: And what happened?
3: That was nice. everything come out.
1: Oh, no.
3: No jocks. No jocks.
1: No jocks.
2: Commando.
1: No
2: jocks.
1: What
2: kind of pants are you wearing? Not jeans, surely.
3: Nah, trackies.
2: Yeah, that's fair.
1: The old tracky dacks are down. All right, Steve.
4: I saw his billards.
2: Hamish.
1: All right. It looks like you're not the only one caught with your pants down.
2: Thanks, guys.
4: For Loz.
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8: 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That's the latest traffic on Adelaide's 104.7 Triple M. I say hold
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3: 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Open 7 days. 919 Marion Road, Marion.
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0: Morning, it's Keegan with you. The Angels, they're on the way in a sec with a 50K no repeat guarantee. Will you please play that song twice today? It's a corker. I'll even fork the 50K out of my own wallet. No, I won't. There's nothing in it at all. Just dust. And some old receipts. Michael in Farrer Hills, 133353. If you win the 50K, what are you doing with that cash, mate?
1: Oh, probably you put it towards buying a house.
0: Buying a house? Very reasonable. Anything unreasonable?
1: I'd spend it on my car that I've already spent 50 grand on.
0: What sort of car is it that you've dropped 50 grand in?
1: Toyota Supra, making big power.
0: So, okay, I can see why you put 50K in it. You're probably one of those people that scream along Main North Road late at night and everybody hates you. It's all right, Michael, as long as you're having fun, that's all that matters. We will repeat a song today. When you hear it, 133353 could score you $50,000. Triple M.

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Yep, none of that. Morphe time has been cancelled. You won't be let down by the $50,000 no-repeat work day like you were let down by Morphe time. Why is that? Because I'm going to tell you, this is the song that's going to play twice today. Bon Jovi, Wanted Dead or Alive. Here at a second time around 1:15. 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
1: Triple M's Hike for Hope. I say hold on, hope. In 2026, Triple M's Hike for Hope walk side by side with See Differently.
0: Brew Dits and Lodge for Breakfast walking 30 k's around Adelaide late next month, and it's safe to say to walk such a distance, they've got a very intense training regime.
2: I made a very controversial comment in the meeting this morning, which apparently rattled a few cages. I said, you can't really train for something like this because it's a once-off.
0: It's a once-off. That's right, Loz. A once-off that you've done 7 years in a row and almost raised $1 million. It's a once-off. You can't train for it. This year, they're supporting See Differently, who help people get assistance animals in South Australia. Incredible charity. And there's been a heap of people who've donated already. Rebecca, Candace, Damien, John, Barry, Melinda. Really appreciate it. Jump on triplem.com.au and you can support this year's Hike for Hope.
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5: 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That's the latest traffic on Adelaide's 104.7 Triple M.
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